0: Just Grace.
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0: Feels like you're down for the last count. It ain't over. Feels like you cried your last tear. Not over. Not over. Not over. Not over. God has the final say. God has the final say. God has the final say. That said you wouldn't make it, but God has the final say. That said you won't be nothing, but God has the final say. That said you ain't going nowhere, you ain't about nothing, but God has the final say.
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Bible says in Psalm 27 and 13, David said, I had fainted lest I had believed goodness of God in the land of the living. And what we come to understand and know that even when it doesn't look good, it works for the good. To all those that are called according to his purpose, help me say,

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Sometimes I get desperate and I say like this, I say, Lord, fix it for me. Anybody know that only God can do it? Oh, fix it for me.

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He restoreth my soul. 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Sometimes the soul doesn't get the notice. It has a hole in it.

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But we want to speak to you today and tell you that God wants to heal the hole in your soul. Some people's actions are not because their spirit is wrong, but it's because the past has left a hole in their soul. May this wisdom help you get over your past and remind you that God wants to heal the hole in your soul. I have my sister, Leandria, here. She's going to help me share this wisdom and tell this story.

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So I'm speaking for all of you listening, starting here, starting now. The things that hurt you in the past won't control your future. Starting now.

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It's a yes for me. Come on, look at your neighbor and tell them it's a yes for me. You ought to look at your neighbor and scream at him and say, it's a yes for me. I tried no and it didn't work. I tried maybe and it didn't work. I tried almost and it didn't work. But look at your neighbor and say, it's a yes for me. Oh. I believe I'm going to sing what you really want to hear, but I got to tell somebody how good he's been. Scream at your neighbor and say,

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So Lord, do it for me. Sometimes I get desperate and I say like this, I say, Lord, fix it for me. Anybody know that only God can do it? Oh, fix it for me.

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And sometimes, the soul doesn't get the notice. It has a hole in it due to things that's happened in the past. Hurt, abuse, molestation. But we want to speak to you today and tell you that God wants to heal the hole in your soul. Some people's actions are not because their spirit is wrong, but it's because the past has left a hole in their soul. May this wisdom help you get over your past and remind you that God wants to heal the hole in your soul. I have my sister, Leandria, here. She's going to help me share this wisdom and tell this story.

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So I'm speaking for all of you listening, starting here, starting now. The things that hurt you in the past won't control your future. Starting now, this is a new day. This is your exodus. You are officially released. 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

0: you're going through. Feels like you're down for the last count. It ain't over. Feels like you cried your last tear. Not over. Not over. Not over. Not over. God has the final say. God has the final say. God has the final say. That said you wouldn't make it, but God has the final say. That said you won't be nothing, but God has the final say. That say you ain't going nowhere, you ain't about nothing, but God has the final say.
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Bible says in Psalm 27 and 13, David said, I had fainted lest I had believed to see the goodness of God in the land of the living. And what we come to understand and know that even when it doesn't look good, it works for the good. To all those that are called according to his purpose, help me say,

Gospel 1440 AM is WMKM, Inkster, Detroit. Welcome back to the

You don't know like I know. You don't know like I know. Scream at him. Tell him you don't know where he brought me from. You don't know where he brought me from.

Sometimes I get desperate and I say like this, I say, Lord, fix it for me. Anybody know that only God can do it? Oh, fix it for me.

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Hallelujah. Falling in love with Jesus.

He leads me beside still waters. He restoreth my soul. When you become a believer, your spirit is made right. But sometimes, the soul doesn't get the notice. It has a hole in it due to things that's happened in the past. Hurt, abuse, molestation. But we want to speak to you today and tell you that God wants to heal the hole in your soul. Some people's actions are not because their spirit is wrong, but it's because the past has left a hole in their soul. May this wisdom help you get over your past and remind you that God wants to heal the hole in your soul. I have my sister, Leandria, here. She's going to help me share this wisdom and tell this story.

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So I'm speaking for all of you listening, starting here, starting now. The things that hurt you in the past won't control your future. 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

0: like you cried your last tear. 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Not over. 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God has the final say. God has the final say. God has the final say. That said you wouldn't make it, but God has the final say. That said you won't be nothing, but God has the final say. That said you ain't going nowhere, you ain't about nothing, but God has the final say.
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Bible says in Psalm 27 and 13, David said, I had fainted lest I had believed to see the goodness of God in the land of the living. And what we come to understand and know that even when it doesn't look good, it works for the good. To all those that are called according to his purpose, help me say,

Gospel 1440 AM is WMKM, Inkster, Detroit. Welcome back to the family. I love

say yes to his will. I'm going to say yes to his way.

tell three people yes. It's a yes for me. Come on, look at your neighbor and tell him it's a yes for me. You ought to look at your neighbor and scream at him and say, it's a yes for me. I tried no and it didn't work. I tried maybe and it didn't work. I tried almost and it didn't work. But look at your neighbor and say, it's a yes for me. I believe I'm going to sing what you really want to hear, but I got to tell somebody how good he's been.

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You don't know like I know. 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Tell him you don't know where he brought me from. You don't know where he brought me from.

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0: care what you're going through. 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Feels like you cried your last tear. Not over. Not over. Not over. Not over. God has the final say. God has the final say. God has the final say. They said you wouldn't make it, but God has the final say. They said you won't be nothing, but God has the final say. They say you ain't going nowhere, you ain't about nothing, but God has the final say.
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Bible says in Psalm 27 and 13, David said, I had fainted, lest I had believed to see the goodness of God in the land of the living. And what we come to understand and know that even when it doesn't look good, it works for the good. To all those that are called according to his purpose, help me say,

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voice better and quieter, and they can sing real well. And there was an old deacon there, had been going to that church for a mighty long time. And every Sunday morning, he would always beg the choir director, said, "Listen, would you let me sing a song?" He said, "I got a song that I want to sing."

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And y'all might not believe it, but when you get old, won't folks do you like that? When you get old, people will just push you on aside.

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And they knew that the old man still wasn't sitting in the corner. They get worried now. And they went on back that next Sunday morning. And they knew that the old man still wasn't sitting in the corner. Somebody began to ask questions about him. Said, anybody seen the old man? 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
0: 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But every day gonna be something, yo. I better let this alone. 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Let me ask you something. 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

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I'm talking about what God has done for you. Just take 10 more seconds, because for some of y'all, he's been better than that. It was not because of any goodness of your own, but he sent two watchmen called grace and mercy. And if it hadn't been for the grace of God, you should have been. If it hadn't been

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They were driving on a dirt road. Storm came. The lightning started flashing. The young man that was driving the car lost control of the automobile. Ran off the road, and everybody was all right except him. They got out of the car, and just across the dirt road was a white house. They took him across there to that white house and knocked on the door, and the white lady came to the door and said, "Can I help you?" They said, "Ma'am, if you just let us, our brother just got in an accident. We want to just come in and make a telephone call. We want to call the doctor." They walked in, and daughter got on the phone, and the phone kept ringing, and there was no answer. Finally, somebody picked up the phone and said, "I'm sorry.

He's out on his rounds. Somebody say yes here. Well, the daughter put that phone down and went back into the living room. And the little children, they were sitting there crying. They were all sitting there crying. And by that time, grandmama had got out of the car. She made her way across that dirt road and she walked up to it and just opened up the screen door and she peeped in and she said, "How's my son doing?" And they told her, said, "Mama, we tried to call the doctor, but he was out on his rounds." She said, "Child, let me come in." She walked in and she looked at that white lady. She said, "Ma'am, do you have a closet?" She said, "Ma'am, do you have a closet?" The white lady looked at her and said, "If you want to use the phone, you can use the phone." She said, "No, ma'am, I don't want to use the phone, but I want to call my doctor, and I need to go to your closet." Wait a minute. She made her way to that closet, and there was just enough room for her to get in there. She walked in that closet. The children were walking behind her. She walked in that closet and she closed the door, and before she talked to the Lord, she said this.

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0: want to see, listen, I want to see the hands of you anointed to be a doctor in the sick room. If you know he's a doctor, let me hear you say yes. Well, grandmama came out that closet and she made her way back to the living room. And everybody was just singing and praising the Lord. The children had gotten happy. The white lady had gotten happy. And while they were praising the Lord, there come a knock on the door. There was a knock on the door. They were just praising the Lord. Daughter ran to the door and said, "Who is it?" The man that was standing at the door said, "Listen, little girl, I'm the doctor. If you don't mind, I was just in these bars and I needed a place to turn into. Would you mind if I come in?" He walked in that room. She just raised her voice and said this.
1: There is God.

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Let me hear you say yes. If you know him to be a doctor, say yes. If you don't mind, help us sing one chorus. Hey, it's joy. Come on, say it.

Lord wanted America to know that there was an old lady in Statesboro, Georgia, that knew what it was to have Jesus to come in a room

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Allow him to hear the fruit of your lips right now, the fruit of your lips. Open up your mouths right now. You're on holy ground. Come on, come on, come on. Press on in, press on in. I wish I had somebody that would help me press, press. Come on, let's go into the holies of holies. Come on, let's minister to him right now. God, we worship your name today. God, we give you glory and honor. Hallelujah, God. There is none like you. There's none like you. I wish I just had a few folk that would open up their mouth and just begin to bless you. Come on, give them the fruit of your lips.

0: welcome to the Love in Action broadcast with Pastor George Houston. Christ calls us to love with actions and in truth. So get ready, because something's good is about to happen in your life.
1: This is Pastor George Houston. Welcome to the Love in Action broadcast. You know, the Bible says that love hopes all things. In other words, love has a desire and it has a hope to see good come out of bad situations. Love is not sitting back there hoping for, wishing for evil or the worst. But love is hoping for the best. Love is looking at a dark situation and hoping that there can be light. Now, I know hope is not the same as faith, but faith is the substance of things hoped for. So we got to have hope before we can mix faith into there. So love allows us to bring

that hope into the situation. And then we can begin to frame around that based upon the hope. When hope is gone, there's only despair. And so we are dealers in hope. We love and we hope all things. Well, today I want to continue in looking at the ideal that you are a royal priesthood. The Bible says you are. So we sometimes pick up these titles and we make a statement. But you know, when you are a priest, you're always on. The priests had to be mindful of their conduct, their activity all the time. It wasn't like they were just part of, they were priests when they were actually in the temple. They were a priest regardless. Their whole behavior was judged once a year, the high priest especially, when he had to offer up the one atonement that was made every year. He would enter into the Holy of Holies. And he had to offer up first for his own sin a sacrifice. So if he wasn't right, when he went into there, he would be struck down. God wasn't playing. He was serious about sin then, and he's serious about sin now. So as a priest, as a royal priesthood, you are called and you are charged with representing God to the people, to the world, if you would, but also representing the world to God. And that is what I want to talk about today. I want to use as my text Hebrews chapter 5 and verse 2. And it says that, the talking of the high priest, he's able to deal gently with those who are ignorant and are going astray, since he himself is subject to weakness. So the thing it says here about the high priest is that the high priest, being very much aware of his own frailty, when he looked upon his brothers and sisters who were coming and who were trying to deal with their sins and get right with God, he wasn't harsh or cruel about it. He understood that he was made of the same thing, that just like they had their failings, he had his failings. He was very mindful of it. So Hebrews here, instead of Hebrews putting down the high priest as being so much inferior to Christ, it was showing that these high priests took their responsibility serious, and that they, because they understood human nature, because they understood that people would sometimes make mistakes and get caught up and sometimes even do things ignorantly, that this high priest, he could deal with those who were ignorant and who had went astray, who had missed the mark, who had failed to follow in the things of God as they should. Well, God is calling upon you to have the attitude of the high priest. But now I want to continue and I want to read the following verses after that, verse 3 in Hebrews chapter 5, and says, this is why he had to offer sacrifices for his own sins, as well as for the sins of the people. This high priest, because he knew that, he had to offer up these sacrifices. He couldn't just say, I'm going to go there and I'm going to help this poor, miserable sinner and I'm going to offer up a sacrifice. He had to say, hey, God, this is me. I know I've messed up, but I want you to understand, there were sins that were also done ignorantly. But just because it was done in ignorance did not mean that it wasn't a sin. So usually when we think about sin, we look at the commandments and we look at the different thou shall nots, and we say, well, if we did those, then that's a sin. But you know, there were things that a person could do that were sin. For instance, the Bible speaks about, you know, if you had someone that had did work for you, and if you were to, like, maybe take something and pledge, you might take their coat or something. And if that person, as a result of that, they were suffering because, you know, you said, okay, I'll give this back to you when you pay me back.
Well, it said they could cry out to God about what happened. They can say, Lord, I did this, but it doesn't seem fair. Now I'm suffering.

suffering, I'm cold, I'm exposed, and they can cry out to God, and the Bible says it would be sin unto you. So that one person thinking they're just doing a wise business transaction, but the Bible says it would be sin. In other words, the result is that the way you dealt with that person was not seen as just and right with God. And even though it may have seemed like it at the time, and even though the person may have been willing to go along with it, it was sin. But there were other sins. There were so many commandments that sometimes the people didn't even know that they were breaking the commandments. You know, you had commandments about the kinds of food you can eat and touching dead bodies. And, you know, there were so many different commandments that the people were commanded to keep. And so the high priest, in dealing with people and dealing with their sins, a lot of times, too, the people just plain didn't know. They had no knowledge of God. They would hear his word, they would come, and most of the people wouldn't know how to read, or if they did know how to read, they wouldn't have the whole Bible out there. I mean, people would that were knowledgeable would make copies. So you may have a copy, or you may write down a portion of scripture that you can keep in your home, but as far as a whole scroll, as far as having all the information, no way. And so they depended upon the leaders. They depended upon, in this case, the priest. The priest is there as the go-between, as the representative. And so when the person had missed it, it was upon the priest, if you would, to plead his case before God. And the way he was to plead his case was by the sacrifices and by the offerings that he offered up unto God on behalf of the people. Well, God has called you to offer up sacrifices and offerings on behalf of those around you. And there are many people around you that are ignorant of the word of God and the ways of God. Now you may say, well, they shouldn't be. They should know what I know. They just need to come to church. You know, be that as it may, God is not calling us to deal roughly with them. He's not calling us to judgment. You know, any of these priests at any time could have probably said, man, I hope you go to hell. You get what you deserve. They could have said that, but that wasn't what they were called to do. That wasn't what their charge was. And notice here, it says that nobody just took this honor unto themselves. A high priest, a priest didn't just say, you know, I think I want to be a priest. I think that's the profession that I want to go into. They were called by God. They were appointed by God for that. And the Bible has called you and appointed you to be a royal priesthood. So like it or not, you've been drafted by God. And God is calling you to be gentle, not rough, with those who are ignorant and those who are out of the way. Notice there's two different categories here. One is those people that are just not ignorant. And you are going to run into a lot of people that fit in this category. I hear people sometimes make the craziest assertion about the Bible. You know, a lot of times people have no knowledge, no idea. They haven't studied the scripture. They haven't, a lot of them haven't even attended the church. Maybe they've gone there on the funeral or wedding, but they've never sat in a pew. They never heard a message. They've never read the scripture. Everything they hear and they know is filtered through what others have already said about it. So they're just ignorant. They have no knowledge of God. And you can say, yeah, well, that's their own fault. True as it may be, it doesn't change the fact that God has called you to deal gently with them. He has not called you to point your finger, wag your finger in their face, and condemn them. You know, that's what the devil does. The devil's the accuser of the brethren. We don't need to do his job. He doesn't need any help. But there's this other class here, and it's those who are out of the way. There's another translation says, the NIV says those who are out of the way, but the King James says that we are looking at those who are ignorant and out of the way. And I'm sorry, the NIV said those who are going astray. So we have people that are going astray or going out of the way. It's from the same word that means

0: means planted. And the ideal is that when people looked into the stars, they would see certain bodies that just didn't behave the same. They were going astray. They weren't where they should have been. And those were the planets. They're a lot closer to the Earth. And so they didn't follow the regular path. And so there is a path that God has called us to live. It is a right path. But see, all have sinned and gone off the path and fallen short of the glory of God. And so those that are ignorant and those who have just left the way of righteousness and are walking in darkness, those are the ones that God has put upon your heart. He has tasked you with being a priest to them. And how do you serve as a priest to them? One of the ways that you serve as a priest to them is by the light that is in you shining, that they'll see your good works and that they'll glorify God in heaven. That when you go through situations, they'll say, this person lives a life that is so different that it would only make sense if there really is a God. They are not like this world. They are different. And you offer up sacrifices for them. You know, I've had many occasions, many times, when people that were, mostly it's in marriages, where they would have one person in the family, their husband, their wife, usually it's the husband, that was not saved. And the wife would want to see her husband saved, and so they would call for others to pray with them. And not only did they pray, but they fasted. And they sought God on behalf of them. Well, when you begin to lay down some of your rights, some of the things that you could do, but you don't do, because you are concerned about those around you that are lost, you spend your time in prayer, and you spend your time praising and thanking God on their behalf. That is operating in the office of a royal priest. So I want to call you to that. I want to encourage you to be a priest to those that are in your sphere of influence.
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1: Welcome to the Love in Action broadcast with Pastor George Houston. Christ calls us to love with actions and in truth. So get ready, because something's good is about to happen in your life.
0: This is Pastor George Houston. Welcome. Welcome to the Love in Action broadcast. So glad you joined us today as we look at putting God's love that is shed abroad in your hearts by the Holy Spirit into action. You know, God wants you to love in truth and in deed. Well, today we are continuing looking at women in the scriptures, women in the Bible. And I want to ask you this. Have you

ever really thought about as a child, how your experiences as a child has a lifelong impact. When I was a kid and I went to Sunday school, our motto was, a child saved is a soul saved plus a life. And I really didn't understand it at the time. But years later, I came to understand that God wants people's lives to count. He doesn't want you to come at the end of your life when you have nothing left to offer him. But he wants to utilize your life as an instrument of good and righteousness in the earth. And that is the case of the character that I want to talk about today. I would like to talk to you about the prophetess Miriam. She's considered one of the seven prophetess in the Bible. There, in my opinion, more than that, but there's many people that would recognize seven. And I want to point out something that a lot of times we identify women different than we do men. For instance, we will talk about someone and we don't usually talk about their other family when we speak their name. So if I would have said Miriam the prophetess, probably some people don't even know who she is. But she is the sister of Moses and Aaron the high priest. But see, one thing about God, he honors women in the Bible by calling them by their name. He calls them women. If you look at the ministry of our Lord and Savior Jesus Christ, the highest honor he can give any woman was to acknowledge her as a woman, as a soul, all by themselves, unique, made in the image of God, not needing to be in connection with any man. She didn't have to be the daughter of or the mother of or the wife of. Now, a lot of times the writers, they will make those kinds of designations. But if you listen to how Jesus speaks to them, he spoke to them. He even calls his own mother woman. So here today we have a woman who is also the sister of Moses. Now, as a child, she had a really interesting experience. See, because she was the one who most scholars believe was the one who really was responsible for Moses being rescued. The Bible speaks about Moses when he was born. He was born at a time where all the males were to be cast into the water. In other words, it was meant to be a type of genocide. The Egyptians were concerned about the increase of the Hebrews, and they did not want that to happen, so they made a law. You got to cast them into the water. So Moses' mother hid Moses for 3 months. But after a while, she knew she couldn't keep hiding this child. She raised him for the first 3 months, but then after 3 months, she made a little boat, a little ark, and she placed him in it at the river's edge. And so Moses' sister was there, Miriam, and she saw the baby. And in the providence of God, the daughter of Pharaoh came down to the river to bathe. And while she was there, the baby began to cry, the baby Moses. And, you know, notice it's really interesting because we only know Moses by one name. I'm sure he had a name by then, but we don't know what it was. The name that he has, Moses, means drawn out. And it was given to him by the daughter of Pharaoh, the princess. She gave him that name. And so something happened there. This daughter of an Israeli couple, the sister of Moses, she asks Pharaoh's daughter, do you want me to go and get a Hebrew woman to nurse the child for you? And so this is like, oh, that seemed like a good idea, because she was the daughter of Pharaoh. She was a person of prestige. She didn't really probably have

the time or the desire just to tend to a little baby. That would normally be a role of a servant. So basically, Moses ends up being raised by his own mother. And his mother is hired by the daughter of Pharaoh, the one who is trying to destroy the Hebrews. That's the providence of God. That's the work of God. But I want you to see that not only does she have a role there, but she grew up and she had a prominent role in the Exodus when Israel came out of Egypt. It's found in the 15th chapter. There is a song, it's one of the Psalms. If I read it to you, you'd think I was reading from the book of Psalms, because these are the types of songs that they would have sung. And it is called the song of Moses and Miriam. And when this song was sung, then the people, the women, would dance. And Miriam was the one that would lead them in the dance. It says in Exodus 15:20 that Miriam the prophetess, the sister of Aaron, took a timbrel in her hand, and all the women went out after her with timbrels and with dances. So they were celebrating. They were rejoicing that God had delivered them out of Egypt, and he had destroyed the armies of Pharaoh as they sought to bring them back into bondage. So Miriam, she had a prominent role, and God used her in praise and in worship. And to not only do that, it's like Miriam was teaching them this. Miriam had the role where she was showing them how to do this. The younger woman was learning from the older women, and Miriam was being used by God. Many scholars believe that Miriam had the role not only of teaching them the song, but teaching them the word of the Lord. There is a verse of scripture in Micah chapter 6, verse 4. It says, "For I brought thee out of the land of Egypt and redeemed thee out of the house of servants. And I sent before you Moses, Aaron, and Miriam." Now notice here, there's three people that God is saying, these were the people that I used to bring you out of bondage. These were the people that I used to set you free. And he calls out Moses, the man of God. The Bible says there never was a man like Moses, either before or after. He was faithful in all of the house. And Aaron, his brother, was the high priest who served God faithfully. He was so faithful in serving God that when his sons were smitten down for offering a strange fire, he continued to minister. He didn't take time to grieve. Now, I know that he did make the golden calf. He wasn't perfect. Nobody is. And he actually led them into idolatry. Moses up on the mountain, and he's down there doing things that are totally contrary. But then we have the third one here, Miriam. And Miriam is a leader. It doesn't speak about all of the things that she was used for by God, but she was one of the leaders. She was called a prophetess. I want you to know, a prophetess isn't just somebody that stands up and leads in praise and worship. She was a person that had the word of God in her mouth. God used her. And it's really interesting, because there was a time when Moses chose 70 men, 70 elders, and he was charging them with responsibility. He put some of the authority that he had upon them. And it doesn't appear that Miriam's numbered in their midst. But yet here, God makes it clear she was one of the persons that he was going to use to bring Israel out of the house of bondage. But at the same time, as a leader, as a person that is in charge, there has to be a

0: constant vigilance and a diligent to make sure that we are operating in the realm that God has called us to, that we don't begin to get envious of others, or we don't begin to complain and murmur about other leaders, especially if we're under a leader. And that's exactly what happened with Miriam. Miriam began to look upon Moses' wife and his relationship with his wife. Now, it said Moses had married an Ethiopian, or some of them say a Cushite. And they began to murmur, Miriam and Aaron. And I want you to notice this. The Bible speaks about it in this context, in this scenario, in this setting. And it said Moses was the meekest man in all the earth. And I know some people said Moses is saying that about himself. But Moses, he would have had someone that was writing down stuff for him. And this might have even been added. This might have been said after Moses had actually gone on to glory. But Moses did not defend himself. When his brother and his sister, they were saying, you're not the only one that is the leader. God uses all of us. But they weren't doing that because Moses was a bad leader. They weren't doing that because of failure. They were jealous. And they began to murmur and complain. And God saw it, and it didn't please him. And he smote Miriam with leprosy. Someone called her the Snow White Miriam. I want you to see that even though Miriam was not a perfect vessel, and she did that, God used her. But we must watch out. She's a good example for how we can be faithful all the way as a child and be used into our adulthood. But she can also be a reminder that we shouldn't complain about our leaders. We need to support our leaders. We need to pray for our leaders. And we need to stay in the lane that God has given unto us. Miriam, the prophetess of the Lord, a woman of faith, a woman of power, a woman that God used to bring Israel out of Egypt.
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3: It is now time for Mountaintop Meditations with Pastor Ernest Cornelius.

assignment is to teach God's word and to do it with clarity and understanding as the Holy Spirit gives utterance. You know, I'm so grateful to God for the Holy Spirit's leading, guiding, and direction. Because without that, there's no way that we could follow the leading, guiding, and direction of the Lord Jesus Christ. There's no way we could do it. We would be lost at best. At best, we would be lost in our attempt to please God. In our attempt to please God, we would be lost. Job of convincing ourselves that when I say we, I'm talking about men, mankind. So we do a good job of convincing ourselves that we have the intellectual capacity to know God and to have the type of relationship with God that we can please God in and of ourselves, you know, based on our own human effort. But that's just not the truth. The only way that we can please God in any way, the only way that we can come up to the level of being pleasing to God is through the leading, guiding, and direction of His Holy Spirit. That's it. There is no other way that we can do it. Outside of God's grace, it is impossible for man to please God. And that's what the Apostle Paul is talking about in Ephesians chapter 2. He's talking about our state, that every human's state that have not surrendered to Jesus is in a state of mind that he is incapable of pleasing God. And that's the same place every born-again believer was before he accepted Jesus as Lord. Totally incapable of pleasing God. That's why I'm one of the reasons I'm so grateful to the Holy Spirit, because there's no way that I can or anybody can attempt to teach God's word, attempt to share the truth and speak the truth in love, outside of the leading, guiding, and direction of the Holy Spirit, because every human being that have not surrendered to Jesus have no ability to grasp, to hold on to, or even understand the spiritual things of God. We are all, before accepting Christ as Savior, dead to God. Dead to God. We are dead. Of course, that means spiritually dead. What I'm saying is that every human is unable to understand and or appreciate spiritual things. We possess no spiritual life. We can do nothing of ourselves to please God until we surrender to Jesus, Savior, and

That corpse has no appetite for food or drink, feels no pain. That person is dead. And it is the same way with the inner man of the unsaved person. His spiritual faculties just don't function. They cannot function until God gives him life. Let me emphasize that. Note that I didn't say until he goes to God and requests life, or he seeks after life, or he finds life. A spiritually dead person cannot function. The spiritually dead person, his spiritual faculties are not functioning, and they cannot function until God gives him life. Now, the cause of this spiritual life, or this spiritual death, that state of death, in Ephesians chapter 2 and 1, the state of that spiritual death is trespasses and sin. Trespasses and sin. Now, the wages of sin, or the payment for sin, or the reward for sin, according to Romans 6 and 23, is death. That's the death that we're talking about, spiritual death. The wages of sin, if a person that is living in sin is rewarded by separation from God, which is spiritual death. In the Bible, death basically means separation, not only physically, as the spirit is separated from the body, according to James 2 and 26. Let's read that. James 2 and 26 says this. It says, "For just as the body without the spirit is dead, so also faith without works is dead." The body without the spirit is dead. But also, we are spiritually, as the spirit is separated from God, we're dead spiritually. This means, as the body separated, the spirit separated from the body, according to James, is dead. The body is dead. But also, that man is dead spiritually, as the spirit separated from God. The spirit separated from God is just as dead as the person lying in the funeral home. In Isaiah 59 and 2, it says, "But your iniquities have made a separation between you and your God, and your sins have hidden his face from you so that he does not hear." Have no capacity. A person that is dead in trespasses and sin has no ability to reach God, has no ability to contact God, has no ability to seek after salvation. Because to seek after salvation, you have to have spiritual contact with God, and God ain't trying to hear no sinner. It ain't happening. Let me read Isaiah 59 and 2 again. "But your iniquities, your trespasses and sins have made a separation between you and your God." You're separated from God spiritually. Not just physically separated, that you're on earth and he's in heaven, but spiritually, there is no spiritual contact. "And your sins have hidden his face from you so that he does not hear." That's scripture. God don't hear you. The unbeliever is not sick. He's dead. He don't need a resuscitation. He needs resurrection. All lost sinners are dead. And the only difference between

one sinner and another sinner. The only difference in death, the state of decay, is the only difference. It's just like the lost drug addict out there on the streets may be more decayed outwardly than the unsaved businessman. But both are dead in sin. And one corpse can be moved or more dead than another. Dead is dead. This means that our world is one vast graveyard filled with people who are dead while they live. That's where we get the phrase, the walking dead. The walking dead. Timothy talked about that. Book of Timothy made reference to that in 1 Timothy chapter 5, verse 6. It says, but she who give herself to one pleasure is dead even while she lives. Even while we are walking around, living and breathing, we're walking around, living and breathing in a world that's full of spiritually dead people. Why is this? Because of trespasses and sin. Because of disobedience. This was the beginning of man's spiritual death, his disobedience to the will of God. God said, in the day that thou eatest thereof, thou shalt surely die, in Genesis 2 and 17. But then Satan came along and said, you shall not surely die, in Genesis 3 and 4. And because Adam and Eve believed this, he, the first man, and the woman sinned and experienced immediate spiritual death and ultimately physical death. They disobeyed God. Sin causes man to be disobedient toward God. And since that time, man has lived in disobedience to God. And there are three forces that encourages man in his disobedience. Those three forces are the world, the devil, and the flesh. The world, or the world system, puts pressure on each person to try to get him to conform. That's why in Romans we are encouraged not to do that. Romans 12 and 2 said, don't be conformed to this world, but be transformed by the renewing of your mind. Don't be conformed to this world. That's what the world, the devil, and the flesh wants you to conform to, this world's system. Now, Jesus was not of this world, and neither are the people of God. Look at let's go to John. That's John chapter 8 and 23. It says, and he was saying to them, you are from below, I'm from above. You are of this world, I'm not of this world. I am not of this world. He goes on in verse chapter 17 and verse 14 to say, I have given them your word, and the world has hated them because they are not of the world, even as I am not of the world. Jesus is not of the world, and those who surrender to him as Lord and Savior do not belong to this world either. We are separated from the world because we have surrendered to Jesus as Lord and have established intimacy with God. But the unsaved person, either consciously or unconsciously, is controlled by the values and by the attitude of this world. Now, the devil

children of disobedience. We see that in Ephesians chapter 2 and verse 2. The devil is the spirit that now worketh in the children of disobedience. Who are the children of disobedience? They are the ones who have not surrendered to God. They're still living in opposition to God, refusing to accept God's offer, will not be obedient to God and accept his son. He said, God said that he loved us so much that he gave us his only begotten son, so whoever believeth in him shall not perish, shall not be controlled by the spirit that worketh in the children of disobedience, shall not be controlled by this world system, shall not perish but have everlasting life. Everlasting life is separation from being controlled by this world system, separated from those who are disobedient to God. The devil is the spirit that now worketh in the children of disobedience. Now, this does not mean that Satan is personally at work in the life of each unbeliever. Satan can't do that because Satan, as a created being, is limited. He is limited in time and space. Now, unlike God, who is omnipresent, God is everywhere present at the same time. Satan is not. He does not possess is a incommunicable attribute of God. That's an attribute of God that God does not share with anyone, with anybody. His omnipresence is one of his incommunicable attributes. Now, Satan does not have omnipresence, and Satan can't be in all places at one time, but because he has associates, because of his demonic associates. What do I mean by his demonic associates? Go to Ephesians. In Ephesians chapter 6, verses 11 and 12, where we read, put on the full armor of God so that you'll be able to stand firm against the schemes of the devil, the schemes of the devil, that could be associated to the world system, the schemes of the devil. For our struggle is not against flesh and blood, but against rulers, against the powers, against the world forces of this darkness, and against the spiritual forces of wickedness in heavenly places. That is Satan's associates. That is Satan's associates. That is his associates, his demonic associates, and his power over the world system. He has power over this world system. We see that in John chapter 12 and verse 31. It says, now judgment is upon this world. Now the ruler of this world will be cast out. He is the ruler of the world system. He is Satan. He is the ruler of the world system. And he has associates that he uses to exercise his authority over the world system. Now, Satan influences. He influences what? The lives of all believers. And you know what? He does his absolute best to influence believers. He wants to make people children of disobedience. He himself was disobedient to God. So guess what he wants? He wants everybody else to join him in his punishment for disobeying God by doing what? The same thing he did. Disobey God. Now, one of his chief tools for getting people to disobey God is lies. He is a liar, according to John 8:44, that is. And it was his

lie at the beginning of human history. Ye, that lie that he said told Eve, ye shall not surely die. It was Satan's lie that plunged the human race into sin, that caused the human race to become children of disobedience. It was Satan's lie that did it in the beginning of human history. You shall not die. The unsaved multitudes in today's world system disobey God. Why? Because they believe the lies of the devil. When a person believes and practices a lie, he becomes a child of disobedience. And that's where we all were. We all were. We all were. That is one of the forces that causes men to be separated from God, spiritually separated, is Satan. Now, the flesh is the third force. We just talked about Satan, the devil, and the world. Now, the flesh is the third force that encourages the unbeliever to disobey God. By the flesh, you know, Paul is not talking about our body. He's not talking about the skin that covers our bones. Because of itself, the body is not sinful. Now, the flesh refers to that fallen nature that we were born with that wants to control the body and the mind and make us disobey God. We often hear that referred to as man being a free moral agent, man having the ability to make his own choices, to make his own decisions. The flesh refers to that part of man, refers to that fallen nature that we were born with that wants to control the body and the mind and make us disobey God. One evangelist friend made an announcement. He says, why your dog does what it does? And of course, many dogs lover came out to hear him. That's going to be the subject of his message. Why your dog does what it does? And people came out to hear that message. And what he had to say was obvious, but it's also far too often overlooked. Far too often. A dog behaves like a dog because he has a dog's nature. If somehow you could transplant into the dog the nature of a cat, his behavior would change radically. Why does a sinner behave like a sinner? Because he has the nature of a sinner. Look at Psalms 51, verse 5. It says, behold, I was brought forth in iniquity, and in sin my mother conceived me. Again in Psalms, this time 58 and 3. If we read, the wicked are estranged from the womb. These who speak lies go astray from birth. A child don't lie because he is taught to lie. A child lies because he was born a liar. This sinful nature the Bible calls the flesh, born in iniquity and sin, estranged, separated from God, from the womb. That is the state of man, and it, outside of the

resurrection of Jesus Christ, which was set in play before the foundation of the world, so that all of those who accept Jesus as Lord and Savior could return into an intimate relationship with God. Outside of that, no man can ever be anything but a liar. A child of wrath. It's no wonder that the unsaved person is disobedient to God. He's controlled by the world, the flesh, and the devil. The three great enemies of God. And he can't change his own nature, or of himself, or of yourself, or of myself. Neither can we overcome the world, the devil. We need outside help. That help comes only from God. He provided that in the person of the Lord Jesus Christ. And except we accept him as Lord and as Savior, we'll forever be children of disobedience, controlled by the devil, the world, and the flesh, enemies of the very God we claim to serve. Come on back tomorrow. In Jesus' name, amen.

There was a family on their way down south. And they had gone as far as they could go, and they made their way, and they were driving on a dirt road. Storm came. The lightning started flashing. The young man that was driving the car lost control of the automobile. Ran off the road, and everybody was all right except him. They got out of the car, and just across the dirt road was a white house. They took him across there to that white house and knocked on the door, and a white lady came to the door and said, "Can I help you?" They said, "Ma'am, if you just let us, our brother just got in an accident. We want to just come in and make a telephone call. We want to call the doctor." They walked in, and daughter got on the phone, and the phone kept ringing, and there was no answer. Finally, somebody picked up the phone and said, "I'm sorry, but the doctor's not here. He's out on his rounds." Somebody say yes here. Well, the daughter put that phone down and went back into the living room. And the little children, they were sitting there crying. They were all sitting there crying. And by that time, grandmama had got out of the car. She made her way across that dirt road, and she walked up to her and just opened up the screen door, and she peeped in and she said, "How's my son doing?" And they told her, said, "Mama, we tried to call the doctor, but he was out on his rounds." She said, "Child, let me come in." She walked in and she looked at that white lady and she said, "Ma'am, do you have a closet?" She said, "Ma'am, do you have a closet?" The white lady looked at her and said, "If you want to use the phone, you can use the phone." She said, "No, ma'am, I don't want to use the phone, but I want to call my doctor, and I need to go to the closet." Wait a minute. She made her way to that closet, and there was just enough room for her to get in there. She walked in.

children were walking behind her. She walked in that closet and she closed the door, and before she talked to the Lord, she said this.

Aqui.

0: to see. Listen, I want to see the hands of you that know him to be a doctor in the sick room. If you know he's a doctor, let me hear you say yes. Well, grandmama came out that closet and she made her way back to the living room. And everybody was just singing and praising the Lord. The children had gotten happy. The white lady had gotten happy. And while they were praising the Lord, there come a knock on the door. There was a knock on the door. They were just praising the Lord. Daughter ran to the door and said, "Who is it?" The man that was standing at the door said, "Listen, little girl, I'm the doctor. If you don't mind, I was just in these bars and I needed a place to turn into. Would you mind if I come in?" He walked in that room. She just raised her voice and said this.
1: There is God.

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Let me hear you say yes. If you're going to be a doctor, say yes. If you don't mind, help us sing one chorus. Hey.

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Open up your mouths right now. You're on holy ground. Come on, come on, come on. Press on in, press on in. I wish I had somebody that would help me press, press. Come on, let's go into the holies of holies. Come on, let's minister to him right now. God, we worship your name today. God, we give you glory and honor. Hallelujah, God. There is none like you. There's none like you. I wish I just had a few folk that would open up their mouths and just begin to bless you.

There was a little chase. Sitting down in the wood. And at the church, they had a choir there. And they could sing real well. And there was an old deacon there. Had been going to that church for a mighty long time. And every Sunday morning, he would always beg that choir director, said, "Listen, would you let me sing a song?" He said, "I got a song that I want to sing."

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Won't folks do you like that? When you get old, people will just push you on aside. But they went to church the next Sunday morning, and they noticed that the old man wasn't sitting in the corner. And they went on back to church that next Sunday morning, and they knew that the old man still wasn't sitting in the corner. They get worried now. And they went on back that next Sunday morning, and they knew that the old man still wasn't sitting in the corner.

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There be no more senior choir, no more young adult choir, no more inspirational choir. 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
0: 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But every day is gonna be something, y'all. I better let this alone. This thing getting good to me. Let me ask you something. Can I let Daddy sing? 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

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All right. Anybody remember these kind of songs? 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

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I'm talking about what God has done for you. Just take 10 more seconds, because for some of y'all, he's been better than that. It was not because of any goodness of your own, but he sent two watchmen called grace and mercy. And if it hadn't been for the grace of God, you should have been. 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
1: Lord Jesus.

Jesus' name, amen. Somebody need to shout hallelujah out there with you, please. Amen. Thank you, Jesus, hallelujah. The signs of the time, we send them every day in Jesus' mighty name. And you know what the word of God declares? When you begin to see all these things to begin to come to pass, look up. For our redemption draw nigh in Jesus' name. Why are we looking up? Because he's coming back in Jesus' mighty name. And we're waiting on his return. Amen. Hallelujah. I want to welcome everybody to the Let Me Bless You radio broadcast. I'm your host, Kutama, in Jesus' mighty name. Amen. It is a good time to be alive. Hallelujah. You know what? It's a good time to know Jesus. Amen. Hallelujah. And I just like to ask you out there, do you have your ticket, my friend? Hallelujah. You got to let everybody know that they got to have a ticket to get in, and that's Jesus Christ. He's the ticket, amen, to get into heaven, amen. Nevertheless, this is what we're going to do right now. Hallelujah. We're going to pray. We're going to pray for everybody that's listening to the Let Me Bless You radio broadcast. I'm going to pray for you right now. All I want you to do is touch and agree with me. If you're driving, I need you to pull over right now because the Holy Ghost, hallelujah, is going to light it up. In Jesus' name, amen. Hallelujah. If you got a need, would you please let it be made known to God right now as a point of contact? You're going to be releasing your faith. Touch the radio in the name of Jesus or the computer, wherever you are at. In Jesus' name, we know God is omnipresent. He's everywhere at the same time. Nothing is too big for our God, for he is the greatest being in the entire universe. There's no one like him. In Jesus' mighty name, amen. Hallelujah. It's time for him to show off. Time for the nine gifts of the Holy Spirit to be in full operation. Don't you know he's coming back for a church without spots, wrinkles, or blemishes in Jesus' name? He's not coming back for a church that's lukewarm. He's not coming back for a church that's cold. He's coming back for a church that's on fire, smoking in the Holy Ghost in Jesus' name. Amen. Hallelujah. I tell you what, hallelujah, the kingdom of darkness is in big time trouble, my friends, in Jesus' name, because God, hallelujah, he's rolling up his sleeves, hallelujah, he's taking off the gloves, and he's going to let go in Jesus' name, amen. Hallelujah. Hallelujah. Listen, hallelujah, I'm getting ready to pray right now. We're going to touch and agree right now, and we're going to see God move right now. In whose name, church? In Jesus' mighty name. You have not because you ask not. Amen. Hallelujah. When the last time you asked him for what you need? A lot of folks think that God doesn't answer prayers. I beg you to differ, my friend. The word of God declares, hallelujah, the fervent prayer of a righteous person availeth much in Jesus' mighty name. Amen. We are the righteousness of God through Jesus Christ and the blood of Jesus. Hallelujah. Amen. We are made righteous because of what Jesus did, and we accept the sacrifice for him dying on the cross at Calvary. Hallelujah. He died, he was buried, he rose again on the third day in Jesus' name. He shed his precious blood. He showed his love for us. If you were the only person on the planet, he would have did it for you, my friend, in Jesus' name. Amen. Hallelujah. Get up. Hey, warriors. Warriors, it's time to get busy in the mighty name of Jesus. Hallelujah. God wants the heavens to be open in Jesus' mighty name. Amen. We

You are a God that answers prayer. Father God, in the name of Jesus, your word declares that you watch over your word to perform it, and that the word of God shall not return void in Jesus' mighty name. Your word declares when two agree on earth is touching anything they shall ask, it should be done by the Father who is in heaven. When two or more gather together in your name, you are here in the midst. And we are gathered together in whose name, church? I needed somebody out there to say, in Jesus' name, amen. Hallelujah. Father, I just pray right now in the name of Jesus. Hallelujah. First of all, for those that are interceding for somebody else and their family members and loved ones, those that are listening right now, Lord, I pray, God, the Holy Ghost, I pray that you reveal your power, your might, your Shekinah glory. We must decrease and you must increase. And I welcome you, Holy Spirit, right now in the name of Jesus to increase in us. I welcome you to increase over the airwaves. I welcome you to manifest yourself like never before in Jesus' mighty name on the Let Me Bless You radio broadcast. Hallelujah. Reveal your power, your might, your Shekinah glory, Holy One of Israel. For you are the greatest being in the entire universe. There's nobody like you. All glory, honor, and praise belong to you and you alone. Father, I pray in the name of Jesus for those needs, those that are in need right now, in the mighty name of Jesus, and they're letting their need be made known right now. I pray in the name of Jesus for the prayers to be answered right now. I pray that you supply their needs according to your riches and glory in Christ Jesus right now, in Jesus' name. I pray for your angelic army to be loose right now, to go forth right now in combat on their behalf, to remove every barrier, every obstacle, everything Satan in the kingdom of darkness has set up against them to try to hinder them from being blessed. Hallelujah, to be removed right now. The strong man, I bind in Jesus' name. I bind the kingdom of darkness. I bind Satan. I bind the principalities, the powers, the rulers of the darkness of this world, spiritual wickedness in high places. I bind from operating against them in Jesus' name. I bind from operating against us in Jesus' name. I bind from everybody. I bind from operating against everybody that is listening to the Let Me Bless You radio broadcast. Our families, our loved ones, down our mothers and our father's bloodline in Jesus' name. In Jesus' name, in Jesus' name, I bind you, Satan, in Jesus' name, in Jesus' name, in Jesus' name, we cancel your assignment, in Jesus' name, in Jesus' name, in Jesus' name, we command your works, your operation to be obliterated, brought down to nothing, render harmless and effective against us all, now, in Jesus' mighty name, hallelujah, for it is written, the people that know that God shall be strong and do exploits, for it is written, Jesus Christ gave unto us the keys to the kingdom of heaven. Whatever we bind on earth is bound in heaven, and whatever we loose on earth is loosed in heaven. In Jesus' name, for it is written, Jesus Christ gave unto us power to trample over serpents and scorpions and over all the power of the enemy, and nothing shall by any means hurt us. In Jesus' name, for it is written, no weapon formed against us shall prosper, for the Lord hath given his angelic army charge over us to keep us in all our ways. They should bear us up in their hands, lest set. Anytime we should dash our foot against the stone in our pathways like there's no death in Jesus' name. I loose the blood of Jesus upon everybody that's listening, their family members and loved ones, down their mothers and their father's bloodline. I plead the blood. I present the blood of Jesus. I declare the blood of Jesus wherever the souls of our feet should tread in Jesus' mighty name. For it is written, wherever the souls of our feet should tread shall be ours in the mighty name of Jesus. Not by might, nor by power, but by the Spirit of the living God will dwell within us in Jesus' name. For it is written, we can do all things through Christ who strengthens us in Jesus' name, in Jesus' name, in Jesus' name. Back up off of him, Satan, in Jesus' name, in Jesus' name, in Jesus' name. I command you to come out now, come up off of them now, come out of their minds, come out of their thought lives, come out of their bodies now, in Jesus' mighty name. I decree it. Father, I pray in the name of Jesus for the end time anointing to be released right now. Hallelujah. And I pray for all yokes of the enemy to be destroyed now. In Jesus' name. In Jesus' name. In Jesus' name. Hallelujah. In Jesus' name. In Jesus' name. In Jesus' name. Hallelujah. In Jesus' name. In Jesus' name. In Jesus' name. Come out. Loose them and let them go now. In Jesus' mighty name, I decree it in the mighty name of Jesus Christ of Nazareth. Father, I pray that you let your glory kindle a burning, like a burning of a fire. Let the flames be released upon the kingdom of darkness right now to consume them in the name of Jesus. For you are the God to answer by fire. You are a consuming fire in the name of Jesus. Hallelujah. I pray for the spirit of burning to be released right now to burn up the works of darkness over the airways right now and over those that are listening right now. Our families, our loved ones, down our mothers and our father's bloodline in Jesus' name. Father, in the name of Jesus, let God arise and let the works of

darkness be scattered. Let the works of darkness be obliterated, brought down to nothing. Render harmless and effective against us now. In Jesus' name. In Jesus' name. In Jesus' name. Hallelujah. In Jesus' name. In Jesus' name. In Jesus' name. Hallelujah. In Jesus' name. In Jesus' name. In Jesus' mighty name. Hallelujah. For we are strong in the Lord and in the power of his might, and we do exploits. Not by might, nor by power, but by the Spirit of the living God who dwelleth in us, in Jesus' name. For it is written, we can do all things through Christ who strengthens us. For it is written, we lift up our eyes unto the hills. For whence come our help? Our help come from the Lord. For it is written, who the Son set free is free indeed. Let freedom reign, Father God, in the name of Jesus, over the airways, over the United States of America, over all the nations of the entire planet Earth. I pray that you pour out your Spirit, Lord, upon all flesh, according to Joel chapter 2, verses 28, 29, and Acts chapter 2, verses 17 and 18. And your word declares in the latter days that you shall pour out your Spirit upon all flesh in the name of Jesus, Lord. I pray for the shaking of the nation. I pray for everything to be shaken in the mighty name of Jesus. Hallelujah. I pray in the name of Jesus. I loose the blood of Jesus in the spiritual realm and in the natural realm. I loose the blood of Jesus in the first and the second heavens. I loose the blood of Jesus upon all our bloodlines in Jesus' mighty name. Hallelujah. Reveal your power, your might, your Shekinah glory, Lord. I pray in the name of Jesus right now, Lord. Hallelujah. That those who put their hands on the radio as a point of contact, I pray that you baptize them in the Holy Ghost. Hallelujah. In Jesus' mighty name. Hallelujah. The evidence is speaking to us now. In Jesus' name. Let your presence, let the Holy Spirit come upon them in Jesus' name. For it is written, ye shall receive power when the Holy Ghost come upon you, and you shall be my witness, my representative. Thus said the Lord. I thank you, Father God, in the name of Jesus. Hallelujah. For answering our prayers in Jesus' mighty name. For you are a God to answer prayers in the name of Jesus. Hallelujah. We praise you in the beauty of holiness. We worship you in the Holy of Holies. For great and marvelous are your works, Lord God Almighty. Just and true are your ways. We magnify thy holy name. For you are the great I am. You are the greatest being in the entire universe. You are the Alpha, the Omega, the beginning and the end, the first and the last, the wonderful counselor. You are our best friend. You are the lily of the valley, the rose of Sharon. Hallelujah. You are the Lamb of God who take away the sins of the world. We thank you for shedding your precious blood on the cross at Calvary, Lord Jesus. We thank you, Father God, hallelujah, for showing your love. Hallelujah. In Jesus' mighty name, Lord, we pray in the name of Jesus for the return of Jesus Christ to the planet Earth in Jesus' name. We pray for 700 billion legion warrior angels to be loosed to come forth in combat to demolish the works of darkness, to establish the entire planet Earth for the kingdom of God and the end time revival and the return of Jesus Christ in Jesus' name. We pray that you cause all nations to flow into the kingdom according to Isaiah chapter 2 and Micah chapter 4 in Jesus' mighty name, Lord. Hallelujah. Maranatha, Lord Jesus. Maranatha. Come, your majesty. Come in the mighty name of Jesus. Hallelujah. Hallelujah to the great I am. Hallelujah to the great I am. Holy, holy, holy is the King of glory. Holy, holy, holy is the King of glory. Holy, holy, holy is the King of glory. Hallelujah. For the heavens and the earth declares your glory, your majesty. Put our enemies under our feet. I pray for your angelic army to be dispersed right now, to cause them to scatter, to chase them, and cause them to flee their ways in Jesus' mighty name. I pray for their peace to be in everybody's life right now, in their mind. Your peace, what you give us, not like the world give us, Father God, in everybody's life right now, those that are listening now, in Jesus' name. I pray for your breakthrough angels to be loose right now to bring forth their breakthrough in the mighty name of Jesus. Hallelujah. I pray that you show forth yourself strong on the behalf of the body of Christ in the name of Jesus. We give you all the glory, the honor, and the praise, Lord God Almighty. Hallelujah. We pray in the name of Jesus, Lord, that you cause this summer to be like a summer never before. We pray in the name of Jesus. Your word declares that you saved the best for last. Hallelujah. This great end time, a revival, Lord, the spiritual awakening, Lord. We pray for your presence to be manifested everywhere in Jesus' mighty name. Amen. Hallelujah. Hallelujah to the great I am. Hallelujah to the Holy Lamb of God. Show forth yourself strong, Lord God Almighty. Restore the fear of you and the dread of you. Hallelujah. On the planet Earth. Hallelujah. We pray that you bring the body of Christ together on one accord to storm the world and turn it upside down with the glorious gospel of Jesus Christ in Jesus' name. We pray that you remove all barriers, all doctrine barriers in Jesus' mighty name, Lord. Hallelujah.

your bearings, Father God, in the name of Jesus, that you bring us together on one accord in the name of Jesus. Hallelujah. For the return of Jesus Christ. Hallelujah. Maranatha, Lord Jesus. Maranatha. Come, your majesty, come. Hallelujah. We pray in the name of Jesus, Father God, for the eyes of the blind and the ears of the deaf, to be open and be acceptable to the true glorious God, Lord Jesus Christ, from one end of the earth to the other end of the earth. We pray for your angels, your ministering angels, hallelujah, grace, supplication, spirits of adoption, hallelujah, to be released right now into all the nations of the entire planet earth, hallelujah, to minister to the people, to be even be released, hallelujah, in the place, hallelujah, in the governments, Father God, in the mighty name of Jesus, Lord. We pray for the enemy to be set down in the name of Jesus, Lord. Hallelujah. We pray for the great spiritual awakening. Even those, Father God, hallelujah, that is corrupted, Lord. We pray in the name of Jesus, Lord, that you baptize them in the Holy Ghost. Turn them around. Hallelujah. Cause them to have a Damascus experience, just like you did Paul, in Jesus' mighty name. Anybody and everybody can be saved as long as they got breath, in Jesus' mighty name. Amen. Hallelujah. Father, we just pray in the name of Jesus that you move in a mighty and an awesome way right now. We pray in the name of Jesus for the lion of the tribe of Judah to growl in Jesus' name. Amen. Hallelujah. Hallelujah. Hallelujah. We pray in the name of Jesus, Father God. Right now, we give you all the glory, the honor, and the praise. I just thank you, Father, in the name of Jesus, for your goodness, your mercy, your love. Hallelujah. Thank you for being that friend that stick up closer than a brother, in Jesus' mighty name. Hallelujah. And I just pray that you put a pep in everybody's step right now. I pray for the fresh touch of your presence to release upon us all right now. The end time presence, the end time anointing. I pray that you electrify the atmosphere with your divine presence now in the name of Jesus. Hallelujah. Hallelujah. In Jesus' mighty name. Hallelujah. Hallelujah. Hallelujah to the great I am. Hallelujah to the great I am. We thank you, Lord. We give you all the glory, honor, and the praise in the name of Jesus. Amen. Somebody need to shout hallelujah with you, please. In Jesus' name, amen. Hallelujah. We got any spiritual gladiators out there? Do we have any spiritual warriors out there? Do we got any anointed spiritual assassins out there? In Jesus' name, amen. Do we have any, hallelujah, spiritual enforcers? In Jesus' name, amen. Our job is to enforce the word of God, hallelujah, in Jesus' name, to be instant in season and out of season in the mighty name of Jesus. And remember this, hallelujah, hallelujah. If God be for you, who could be against you? Nobody, in Jesus' mighty name, amen. God got your back. The creator of the universe got your back. Hallelujah, amen. Hallelujah. He watches over his word to perform, and his word shall not return void. You out there, you never accept Jesus Christ as your Lord and Savior. Let me tell you something, my friends. This will be the best thing that you ever did in your life. In Jesus' mighty name, amen. Don't you know the Bible declares that the wages of sin

and your sins. I got news for you, my friend. Hallelujah. Listen, good people go to hell. Hallelujah. You need God's righteousness in Jesus' name. The Bible says, for all have sinned and come short of the glory of God in Jesus' name. When you come out of your mama's womb, you're a sinner. You need to repeat after me in my name. Amen. Hallelujah. You need to give your life over to Jesus and get in step with this end time army that's taking place that he's bringing together. Hallelujah. And we're going to listen. Let me tell you something. We're going to turn it out in Jesus' name. Amen. Hallelujah. Hallelujah to the Lamb. Would you please repeat after me? If you're in a backslid position, come on, slide back, my friends, in Jesus' name. God has his arms open. He's waiting on you. It ain't no coincidence that you tuned in to the Let Me Bless You radio broadcast. God is everywhere. He's omnipresent. Hallelujah. And you know what? He calls you to tune in to this station right now. Would you please repeat after me? Say, Father, in the name of Jesus, I believe that Jesus Christ died on the cross at Calvary for my sins. Lord Jesus, come into my heart. Forgive me for my sins. Forgive me for my backsliding ways. Forgive me for my idleness. Forgive me for not putting you first in my life. Hallelujah. I believe that you died, you were buried, you rose again on the third day. You shed your blood for my sins, and I accept the sacrifice. I welcome you to come in, take over me. I must decrease, and you must increase. Hallelujah. Help me, strengthen me by your spirit in the inner man. Baptize me in the Holy Ghost in Jesus' mighty name. Amen. Hallelujah. Set me on fire. Give me a desire, a hunger, a thirst for righteousness. Hallelujah. I repent. I turn around and I go the other way. 360 in Jesus' mighty name. Amen. Hallelujah. Thank you, Lord Jesus, for coming into my heart and forgiving me for my sins and forgiving me for my backsliding ways. Forgive me for my idleness. Forgive me for not putting you first in my life. And I welcome you to rule and reign right now in my life in Jesus' name. Amen. If you prayed that prayer, let me tell you something. You just became born again. Hallelujah. Amen. You know, when you come out of your mother's womb, you are spiritually dead. Amen. We all need to be born again. Receive God's spirit. Hallelujah. Amen. Listen, my friends, it's a good time to be alive. Hallelujah. Because we finna see signs, wonders, miraculous miracles that ain't never took place. Hallelujah. That's ready to take place. And we're going to see it with our own eyes in Jesus' mighty name. We got a lot of doubting Thomases out there. I guarantee you ain't going to be doubting no more. Hallelujah. Because when God drop it down, he's going to drop it down, my friends, in Jesus' mighty name. There's going to be a glorious summer, and you want to be right in the middle of it. Listen, Second Chance Ministry, located 2535 Michigan Avenue, right off of 18th Street in Corktown. Hallelujah. Services at Friday at 6 p.m., Saturday at 11 a.m., free breakfast, and also Sunday, hallelujah, at 2 o'clock. After every service, we have free food. We give out clothes in the mighty name of Jesus. We are here to help you, to be a blessing to you. Hallelujah. We want to help you. We want to see you cross the finish line. In Jesus' mighty name, amen. Remember, Ecclesiastes chapter 7, verses 8. Better is the end of a thing than the beginning thereof. And remember, warriors, always keep your sword drawn and your armor on. Until next time, you be blessed.

Troia, Rebe Brescia,

Praise the Lord. God bless you. Welcome to God's House of Deliverance radio broadcast with Pastor Elijah Harrell Jr., where our goal is to encourage, uplift, and to help, and to show you by the way of the Word of God how to live a Christian life and to be ready for our soon coming King. God bless you. And now our pastor, Pastor Elijah Harrell Jr.

Praise the Lord and God bless you. This is Pastor Elijah Harrell Jr. back on the air again. God bless you. Thank you for tuning in and listening to God's House of Deliverance Worship and Praise broadcast on today. Amen. God has truly been good. Thank God we're into the Easter season. Resurrection. Amen. We just came out of Resurrection Day on Sunday. Amen. And hopefully everyone had a tremendous service on this past Sunday. Amen. And truly the Lord has blessed us. Amen. And we thank God for the many blessings he's bestowed upon us. But most importantly of all, we thank God for the gift of his son. Amen. St. John 3:16, for God so loved the world that he gave his only begotten son, that whosoever believeth in him should not perish but have everlasting life. And we thank God for that gift that was given unto us. Amen. And then we thank Jesus, and we thank God for Jesus, and thank Jesus for giving of his life for us. Amen. He went to the cross, amen, and gave up his life. Amen. Good Friday, we celebrated, amen, and thank God, amen, that he gave up his life for us by going to the cross, becoming that supreme and ultimate sacrifice. When the Jews and the people of Israel rejected him and turned him away and said, we'd rather have Barabbas, crucify him, crucify Jesus, amen. And he became that sacrifice, amen. And we thank God for that, amen. His blood, they said his blood, Pontius Pilate said, his blood shall be upon your hands, be upon you. He said, for I'm washing my hands of this thing. Amen. And I thought about that thing. His blood, his blood, his blood. The blood of Jesus covers. The blood of Jesus is what was needed. Amen. The sacrifice that was made. Amen. And if you read throughout the scripture, amen, in the Old Testament and throughout the Bible, amen, the blood that was shed, amen, by the different animals that were used, the turtle doves, the pigeons, bulls, goats, and heifers, and those different types of things that were used as sacrifices to appease God, amen, for sin offerings, amen, and for peace offerings and different things, amen. But Jesus became the ultimate blood sacrifice when he gave up his life for us, amen. And he just didn't stay dead, amen. And understand this about the blood. The blood is what covers us, what keeps us, amen, and it is what helps us, amen. And we ought to thank God for the blood of Jesus Christ, amen. Do you have the blood upon you today? Amen. Are you washed in the blood of the Lamb? Amen. There is power in the blood of Jesus. Amen. There's power. There is power in his blood. Amen. And do you have that blood on you today? Amen. And if you have that blood on you, that means you're a child of the King. You're a child of God. Amen. Have you been washed in the blood? Amen. And I tell you, it's a tremendous thing to know our Lord and Savior. And we thank God that we're into this season. Amen. We're now moving into a Pentecostal season. Amen. And the day of Pentecost, amen, a Pentecostal Sunday, amen, is coming up down the road here, amen. And all these things work together, amen. And we just thank God that he has blessed us, amen, to be in such a gracious day that God has blessed us to be in. We look at everything that's going on in the world, amen, and we feel like things may not be going our way.

But let me tell you something, folk. If you're living for the Lord, if you're saved and you're sanctified, amen, if you've given your life to Christ, then yes, you are one of his. Amen. Yes, you are a born-again believer. Amen. If you believe, amen, and if you're living a sin-free life, yes, you are. Amen. He is. Amen. And I tell you what, no matter what happens in the world today, God will keep you. God will bless you. Amen. God will take you through whatever it is that you're going through. Amen. Because he gave his son for that reason. Amen. Everything that you feel, Jesus had already felt. Amen. As he was drugged from judgment hall to judgment hall, as he was whipped, beaten, bruised. Amen. As his beard was plucked and pulled and snatched out of his face. Amen. As the crown of thorns were pressed down upon his skull. Amen. And the blood began to run down his face. Amen. As the whip was going across his back. Amen. It just wasn't hitting him in the back, but it was ripping him across his front. Also, amen, because of the thorns and the different things and the nails and the shards of glass that they had in those leather whips. Amen. That they were whipping him with. But yet he went through all that just for us. Amen. So anything that you think that you no one could had been through, he's already been through. Amen. You may feel like you're all alone in situations that you go through. Amen. But I want you to know today that you're not alone. Amen. That the Savior is there with you. Amen. The Savior is there to help you. Amen. There's a song that says, just ask the Savior to help you, to strengthen, lead you, and guide you. And he will. Amen. All you have to do is give your life to Christ. That's all you have to do. Again, we thank God, amen, for each of you. Amen. We thank God for this broadcast, which we've been on now for a little while. Amen. Just under a year. Amen. And we thank God for it. Amen. For the opportunity to help spread the gospel of Jesus Christ. Amen. And that's what we should be teaching and preaching. Amen. The gospel of Jesus Christ. For the gospel means the good news. Amen. And that was good news to know that someone loved you enough to give up his life for you. Amen. That's good news to know. Amen. That there was a man who decided to step out of heaven. Amen. He told his father, prepare me a body and I'll go down and redeem mankind. Amen. That's good news. Amen. Good news. Good news. Amen. And when you hear good news, you get excited about good news. Amen. And that good news is to encourage and to help us, to build us and to take us further in the Lord. Amen. Listen. Amen. I just have a scripture I want to read to you on today. Amen. From this Resurrection Sunday. Amen. Thank God again for our Lord and Savior Jesus Christ. When Mary Magdalene and Mary, the mother of James and Salome, went to the tomb. Amen. With the spices and the myrrhs and the perfumes to take care of the body, they were asking the question, who's going to roll away the stone? Amen. Who's going to move that stone out the way? Amen. But lo and behold, to their surprise, when they got there, the stone was already gone. And there sat atop of the tomb, an angel, a young man, sat there and asked him, who are you looking for? And don't be frightened. They say, for Jesus whom you seek is not here. He's gone. Amen. He left. He got up and he went out. Amen. And he said, go back and tell him. Say, he's gone away. Amen. But he's going to come back again. Amen. He just wants you to meet him a certain place and he's going to talk to you. Talk to the disciples and let them know. Amen. But that's how it worked. Amen. That's how it is to let us know that our Savior was not dead, but he was alive. And he's still alive today and he lives forevermore. Amen. And all we have to do is give our lives to him. Amen. But this is what the scripture says over in St. Matthew, the 28th chapter. And the 18th verse, and it says, and Jesus came and spake unto them, saying, all power is given unto me in heaven and in earth. Go ye therefore and teach all nations, baptizing them in the name of the Father, and of the Son, and of the Holy Ghost, teaching them to observe all things whatsoever I have commanded you. And lo, I am with you always, even until the end of the world. Amen. I mean, listen to this. He says, teaching them to observe all things whatsoever I have commanded you. And lo, I am with you always, even until the end of the world. What makes you think that you're all alone? What makes you feel like there's no help available? What makes you think that you can't find a way out, that there's end to your situation, but it's not a good end? Amen. Don't think along those lines. Always know that Jesus is there. We are in the age and the time of grace, God's unmerited favor, the time that God has given us. Amen. And right now we're in a time where God has given us the opportunity to come back to him. Amen. We don't have to

think about this thing. We don't have to worry about this thing. Jesus is always with us, and he let us know. He let the disciples know and let us know through the word of God. And even now, amen, when we feel his spirit and we feel the presence of the Lord, amen, that he is there for us. Hallelujah. Amen. He's there to help us. Amen. Not only that, but he's there to save us. Amen. To take those hearts of stone, amen, and to turn them into hearts of flesh. Amen. And to take that bitterness and the hate and the things that are in us, and to take it out of us and give us a spirit of love and of peace. Amen. To uplift us, to encourage us. Amen. To help us through situations and through heartaches and through pains. Amen. To let us know that he is there. Amen. To know that the Savior is there for us. He says, I'm with you always. Amen. I'm not going to leave you even until the end of the world. Listen, we may not make it to the end of the world. Amen. But he's there with us even unto death. Amen. To die with Christ is a wonderful thing because, amen, those that die in Christ are not dead. We're just asleep. They're just asleep. Amen. For the day is going to come when the dead in Christ shall rise first, and we which are alive and remain shall be caught up in the air, and we'll be with him forevermore. Amen. So we're just asleep, and those are just sleeping. Amen. But here he says he's with us till the end of the world. Amen. And even before that, he says, all power is given unto me. So if he has all power, guess what? Amen. While he was there, when he went to the cross that ninth hour, amen, he was hung there on the cross, and his head dropped in the locks of his shoulders. Amen. And the soldier took and pierced his side, and blood and water ran out. Amen. And our Lord and Savior was gone. He was dead. He was gone. But the spirit man lived. Amen. And he went into the pits of hell. Amen. And took the keys of death, hell, and the grave from the enemy. Amen. You say, how you know he took the keys of death, hell, and the grave? Well, in the book of Revelations, amen, in the first chapter, amen, in the 12th verse, I believe it is. Well, not the 12th verse. I'm sorry. Forgive me. Amen. It's in the 18th verse. He says this, 17 and 18. And when I saw him, I fell at his feet as dead. And he laid his right hand upon me, saying, unto me, fear not. I am the first and the last. I am he that liveth and was dead. And behold, I am alive forevermore. Amen. And have the keys of hell and death. Amen. Jesus has it all. Amen. He paid it all and he has it all. Woo! Glory to God. He paid it all and he has it all. So how can he pay for something and then get it all? Amen. That's because, amen, he is God's gift that was given to us. Amen. And he was given everything that we need. Amen. And he has what we need. Amen. So when you feel like there's nothing that can be done, there's nothing that can be said that can pull you out your situation or get you out of the trouble that you're in, amen, or to make things well, amen, I want you to know that Jesus can and Jesus will take care of you. He'll take care of everything. Amen. He says, go ye therefore. He told us to do something. He told the disciples to do something. Amen. He said, go therefore and teach all nations, baptizing them in the name of the Father and of the Son and of the Holy Ghost, teaching them to observe all things whatsoever I have commanded you. And lo, I am with you always, even until the end of the world. I'll read that over and over and over again. Amen. But he wants us to know that there's nothing that can harm us. There's nothing that can pull us down when we're in Christ Jesus. Now, the flesh man may hurt, but the spirit is what makes us, the spirit of God, what makes us strong, which makes the soul and the spirit strong. Amen. So, yes, this flesh man feels a lot of things. This flesh man feels hurt. This flesh man is hurt when people talk about him. Amen. But when you're in Christ, guess what? He eases the pain of everything. When you're in Christ, he alleviates that. Amen. Why? Because you know he's the beginning and the end. Amen. He's the first and the last. He is the Lord of Lords and the King of Kings. Amen. So if he's all these things, guess what? He's there for you. Amen. To uplift you and to help you. Amen. You may feel because you don't have a dime in your pocket. Amen. But he will put more than just a dime in your pocket. Amen. You may feel like there's no that there's nothing else that anybody can do. Amen. That you can't find someone to help you, or you can't get a home, or you can't get a car, or you can't find the children that run away, or you can't find the husband that left you and put you down, or you can't get that wife back, amen, that has went and turned away and went away from the family. But I want you to know that here is a man, amen, that gave up his life, gave up all of heaven just for us, amen. And when he did it just for me. He did it just for you, amen. They crucified him, but yet he did all these things because he

down through the generations of time, amen, and he's seen the situations that you were in, and he knew right then and there that I have to give up my life for that individual, amen, that my blood must be shed so that they can come back and be redeemed back to God, hallelujah, amen, that God can have them back so they can have that fellowship that they need with our Lord and Savior, amen, and with the Lord, amen. So let me pray for you right now. Father, in the name of Jesus, we thank you and we praise you for this day. We thank you for this time that we're on the air. We thank you for these that are listening, Lord, that have tuned in their radios, Lord, and have expected this broadcast on today. Lord, I pray right now that you would touch those that are down in their spirits, down in their hearts, that you would uplift, encourage, and help them on today. Most importantly of all, Lord, we ask for what you died for us for, salvation, that you would save the unsaved on today. Lord, that you would reclaim every backslider that has went and turned away from you. In the name of Jesus, Lord, touch your people out there, oh God, and we'll praise you and give you glory, honor, and praise. And it's in Jesus' name we pray. Amen and amen. Listen, if you enjoy listening to this broadcast, I just ask that you just be a help to the broadcast. Amen. Send us a letter. Amen. If you want to write us a check, write us a check. Amen. Send us whatever God puts on your heart to do. Amen. It'd be heartfelt, and the Lord knows we would appreciate it. God bless you. Heaven smile upon you. Till next time. Amen.

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But if you would like prayer, you can call us at this number, 313-401-2198, or you can email us at Pastor Elijah Jr. at hotmail.com. 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And if you would like to be a blessing, or you would like to give a seed offering or a love offering, you can send it and make your checks payable to God's House of Deliverance. And you can send those to 27586 Parkview Boulevard, Apartment 14 in Warren, Michigan, 48092 in Michigan. God bless you. Heaven smile upon you is our prayer. Be blessed.

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1: 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We just heard the news late last night about the storm, the winter storm coming throughout the United States, affecting 49 states. How is it where you are? A little wet here, but it's not as bad as expected. And we praying for those who have been grossly affected by this winter storm. However, it is the season. It is the season for inclement weather. We ask everyone to stay safe out there. Also, to be mindful and respectful for those who are driving along the same street as you are. Take your time. You'll get there. You'll get there. A lot of times we take shortcuts, and sometimes those shortcuts cause people to get maimed and hurt, harmed, and also

lose their life. This summer, this past summer, there was a bad accident. A young man lost his life. Only, I should say, a young teenager, only 14 years old. So be careful, please. Be careful and be respectful. Once again, this is Darlene Mumford, and we are hosting this broadcast every Thursday morning at 11 o'clock a.m. Eastern Standard Time. No worries, you can get on the radio as far as being able to hear us at www.gospel1440.com. Thank you so much for joining us on this day, this winter day. I know those of you that are in Florida, Hawaii, Jamaica, the Bahamas, different areas, we know that the weather is so much nicer there. How about talking about the weather in your life, the winter storms in your life, when you approach people who are

the outside. Now, there are people in this world who like to inflict harm on others, and they are not respectful of people, of people's property, of people's family members, and they just simply do not care. All they're focusing on is what I want, when I want it, where I want it, how I want it. Most times, it is that instant gratitude. Take, for example, sometimes our young people can't wait till I get grown. I can't wait till I'm on my own. And they don't even realize what they're saying. Because if they had, they would take their time and just wait until they become of age. I wanted to talk to you about the word bias, about bias. Another word, prejudice. Discrimination comes into play, especially racial discrimination. Most time when we talk about discrimination or prejudice, people like to talk about the blacks against the whites, or blacks preferring to deal with and associate with people of their own kind. But watch out for that, because people that have a tendency to have a light-colored skin sometimes think that they are supreme over those who are dark-skinned. We let all these different preconceived thoughts and ideas control who we are and how we deal with others, not even knowing what's on the inside of that person before you even get to know them. You're already judging. I don't like this person because they're not light skin like me. Their complexion is a little too dark for me. They must have came from Africa. Sometimes people just automatically assume just because you have a dark skin that you came from Africa. Some of us never even been to Africa. Can't even afford to even go over there. I just wanted us to be mindful of how we are treating others. Anyone out there remember the scripture? I wish I had time for someone to have called in to tell me what does the scripture, the Holy Bible, say about how we should treat others. And I'm not even talking about your friends. I'm not talking about your neighbors. I'm not talking about your co-workers. I'm not talking about your homie. I'm not talking about your boo. I'm not talking about your male companion or your significant other. I'm talking about strangers. We have an obligation as a human being on treating even strangers with decency and respect, dignity, because everybody is somebody. Why? Because we are who God created us. Talking about bias, being biased. Sometimes, unfortunately, we grow up in homes where people have strong negative bias feelings and thoughts about other people, other races. What I mean by that, for example, if I grew up in a Caucasian family or a white family, if the parents were a part of the Ku Klux Klan, or if they were white supremacists, then what will happen? They will train their children. Start with them early to have the same mindset as them. Is that right? Is that wrong? You be the judge. Where I wanted to go in the scripture is that the Bible says, this is what God says. Who is God? He's your creator. Whether you accept him or not, he is the Heavenly Father. Whether you believe in him or not, the Bible says that he cannot deny himself. So here's what God said about the matter. He said, be careful how you entertain strangers. Another word for the entertain means to be watchful, be mindful, be conscious

be aware how you treat a stranger, how you interact with that stranger. Sometimes we won't even give people the time of day. I can remember going to a church convention. I'm so excited, only 17 years old, hadn't even reached my 18th birthday. And I went to this church convention, expecting everybody to greet me with love and respect and dignity, at least, because I'm a human being and, more importantly, a young lady trying to seek the Lord. But do you know what I got in return? I received snobbish looks. I received, what you're talking to me for, I don't know you. And this is something that shouldn't have been. Why? Because, first of all, we are Christians. And Jesus said, he warned his disciples, he told his disciples, he said, have love for one another. Love ye one another as I have loved you, as my Father loved me. Continue ye in my love. And then he said, by this example of love, this display of love and sweetness and kindness and humility, he said, by this men will know. And I take that to mean even the world would know. Humanity would know that truly this person is a child of God. By this men will know that you are my disciples. We can't follow Jesus and not do what Jesus said. He said, have love, ye one toward another. He said, love thy neighbor as thyself. And sometimes people take things out of context. It could mean that love the person that's living next door to me, but one act, who is my neighbor? And if you see somebody that is in need, that is your neighbor. If you are worshiping in a congregation and you are members of that same family, you're members of the same family, then you could say that this is my neighbor, this is my brother, this is my fellow man. And God wants us to be careful how we're treating one another. This bias. Now, I'm told that we are born with intelligence. You don't have to teach a child a lot of times when they're doing wrong or when they're doing right. Because they have been trained, then they're going to remember, especially if you have to gently persuade them that when they do wrong and they continue to exhibit that wrong behavior, then you have to give them some persuasion, whether it be punishment, standing in the corner. When they get of age, sometimes you have to spare not the rod and spoil the child. Well, when that happens, the child will know that you love them, you care for them, and you are concerned for them. Now, we want to be able to train our children in the right way. The Bible says in Proverbs, I believe, the 22nd chapter and the 6th verse, that train up a child in the way that he should go. Not the way you want him to go. Not the way your parents taught you. If it was wrong, God wants us to be careful how we train our children, that we will do it in the right way. We thank God for this radio time. We know that we have some weather interference, and we're hoping that our radio air has come across clearly. If not, we ask to join us even next Thursday, that we will be able to talk to you a little bit and walk in God's love. God is good. He's worthy to be praised. Let us undo the biases and prejudice and discrimination in our lives, unless it is discriminating against sin. We thank you for this time on today, and we hope that you will join us. And Father, we pray, Lord God, that you will bless our going out and our coming in, that you would help us, Lord, to pull down the strongholds of the enemy. Destroy, Lord God, all the hatred that's in the world. We love you. Help us to keep your commandments and do your will and be faithful until you come back again. God bless you. We ask all these blessings in Jesus' name. Join us again, Thursday. Elder Mumford, your

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Get you.

praise the name of the Lord. The name of the Lord is a strong tower. The righteous run in and are safe. David said, I will lift up mine eyes unto the hills. From whence cometh my help? My help cometh from the Lord. Oh, take, hallelujah, I see that the Lord, he is good. Good morning. God bless all of God's people. This is yours truly, Evangelist Shepherdess Regina Brown. We're so grateful that you decided to just to tune in for such a time as this. Come on, amen. This is May, the beautiful spring month of May 21st, 2026, 141 days in this beautiful year. And we are still saying Happy New Year. You know why? This is the day. Come on. Yesterday is gone, and those years, 2025 is gone. But we talk about 2026. This is the day that the Lord have made, and I am

of rejoicing. I need y'all to help me to rejoice and be glad in it. Good morning to you. Amen. We're grateful for your tuning in. We just want to just thank God for his loving kindness and his tender mercies. You know why? Because they are new every morning. Great is the Lord's faithfulness. According to Lamentations, the 3rd chapter, the 22nd and the 23rd verse, it is of the Lord's mercies that we are not consumed, because his compassions fail not. They are new every morning. Great is thy faithfulness. We are so grateful on this morning for the Lord allowing us to be here for such a time as this. He didn't have to do it, but he woke us up this morning. You need to give God glory. We need to give him praise just for the simple fact that he woke us up this morning, clothed us in our right mind, and then to have the use and the activities of our limbs. I don't know about you, but that's something right there to run all or to run up and down somebody's hallway. That's enough. That's enough. That's a chance, amen, for somebody to pick them up, hey, and put them down. That's enough for somebody to put their hands together and open up your mouth and say, thank you, Jesus. Oh, hallelujah. Welcome to the 911 ministry. This is how we do it. We're so grateful for what the Lord is doing. Amen. On tonight, amen, at 6:30, we want you all to connect, amen, to the prayer. Come on, 911 Ministries will be in the 1 hour power of prayer. Getting, laying up before the Lord, amen. Going before the throne, glory to God. The Word of God says men ought to always pray, women too, children too. Always pray and not faint. This is not the time for us to throw in the towel or faint in the day of adversities, where we are in some trying times. I had someone just share with me a few hours ago, said that we are in the tribulation period. I said, oh, wait a minute now. Wait a minute. I don't believe we're in the tribulation period. But I tell you what, we're going through some hard trials and tribulations, but we are not in the tribulation period. Because I said, I really want to be caught up. Hey, glory to God. Amen. That I said, we in the tribulation period, then that means that we got to choose if we're going to accept the mark of the beast. Oh, hallelujah. Or just say, for God I live, for God I die. Oh, come on, people of God. The Word of God says we got to rightly divide the word of truth. We got to get into the Word of God. That's what the 911 comes to encourage somebody on today. Amen. Don't just take a scripture and take it all over to Africa and come back to Nebraska. And No. You got to sit down and study the Word of God. You got to run reference in the Word of God. You got to go to somebody's Bible study. Come on. You got to get out of them talking and taking in, and them taking in, them talking in. And you got to get up under a shepherd. You got to get up under a pastor, a leader that is laying before the Lord, fasting and praying. Amen. Concern about your soul. Oh, bless God. I don't know who it is that I'm ministering to, but I'm ministering to Regina, and then I'm talking to you on this morning. Amen. Go into somebody's church. Amen. 911 Ministries is available. Landmark Church of God in Christ, where the pastor is, Pastor Curtis Miles Ball. Hallelujah. Amen. If you're in the Ringo, Louisiana area, where it's the Pfizer Memorial, Powerhouse Church of God in Christ, and then over in Southfield, where Good Shepherd Missionary Baptist Church, amen, is teaching the unadulterated gospel. Oh, praise God, amen. We don't have no excuses. The excuses have been nailed to the cross, amen. We're getting ready for the Pentecostal Sunday, a few days away, amen. Praise God, I will be ministering. Praise God. I'll give you more information about that. But I will be ministering, amen, on this Sunday in Muskegon, Michigan. But here's an important message. In memory of Elder Elijah Pfizer, amen. Elijah and Rebecca Pfizer, they started this in 1954. Pfizer Day will be June 20th, 2026, from 12 noon to 6 p.m., 26224 Lehigh Street. In Inkster, Michigan, there will be vendors, food, live music, and plenty of fun. We will be celebrating his life, honoring his legacy together as a community. We will make it happen. Again, the Pfizer Day will

intervene in memory of Elder Elijah Pfizer. Elijah and Rebecca Pfizer established this way back in 1954. When is this going to take place? Saturday, June 20th, 2026, from 12 noon to 6 p.m. Praise God. Amen. And that the address is 26224 Lehigh Street, Inkster, Michigan. Vendors, food, live music, and plenty of fun. Celebrating the life of Elder Elijah Pfizer, honoring his legacy. God bless you. Amen. I just want to give you another announcement. But in the meantime, I need to encourage somebody on today to hold on, to be strong. Amen. Know that God, amen, is nigh. Come on. People are leaving here left and right. Look like every so many seconds, these people is getting out of here. A people of God, you all got to hold on. You got to be strong, but you can only be strong in the power of God. Oh, bless God. Amen. Praise God. Amen. I'm going to be ministering this Sunday at Restoration of Hope, Church of God in Christ, 937 East Holbrook, Muskegon, Michigan, 49442. That's this Sunday. The services begins at 12:45 p.m. That's this Sunday, May 24, 2026, at Restoration of Hope, Church of God in Christ, 937 East Holbrook, Muskegon, Michigan, 49442. To know more information, you can call me after the broadcast. So we're grateful. Amen. We're going to go before the throne of grace. Amen. Father God, in the name of Jesus, we thank you on this morning. We thank you for allowing us to wake up. We thank you for life and then that more abundantly. Heavenly Father, we ask that you would forgive us. Forgive us of our debts as we forgive our debtors. Lead us not into temptation, but deliver us from evil. For thine is the kingdom, the power. You are the glory, O God. You are a present help in the time of trouble. O God, Lord, we ask that you will wash us and cleanse all of us from all unrighteousness. Those that don't know you in the parting of their sins. Those that have not confessed with their mouth that Jesus died on the cross to save them from their sins. If they have not confessed or repented, oh, I offer Christ to you, my sister, my brother. Give the Lord your life. Give Jesus your life. You got to believe in the death, burial, and resurrection of our Lord and Savior, Jesus Christ. Believe that he died on the cross and then rose with all power in his hand. You got to believe in this. You got to believe that Jesus is Lord and that he is the Lord of your life. And Lord, we thank you for those. We lift up those that are in the hospital, incarcerated, those that are in mental institutions, those that are in rehabilitation centers, in orphanages, those, oh God, Lord, that have literally lost their mind. They're walking, oh God, Lord, don't even know who they are. But, oh God, touch and deliver. Those, oh God, that are grieving and bereaving, touch, uplift, oh God, hung down heads and heavy hearts. You able to touch? Yes, you are. You are able, Heavenly Father. Those, oh God, Lord, that are battling all kinds of crisis, life issues and hurts and pains in their bodies, touch, yeah, God, from the crown of their head to the very soles of their feet. Look on all senior citizens, Heavenly Father. Look on your people everywhere. Look on the President of the United States of America, every governor, every mayor, every kings and queens that are here in other countries. Heavenly Father, look on our enemies. You told us to do good to them who despitefully use us. Oh, God, look on these children that are graduating from universities and colleges. Look on them, even the children, the babies, from kindergarten, from nursery school, oh God, Lord, bless every student to be promoted to their next level of education. And Heavenly Father, Lord, we ask that you will protect these children, protect them on the last day of school. You know, when we was little, people would threaten us, I'm going to get you on the last day of school. I'm going to get you. I'm going to beat you up. But Heavenly Father, look on these children. We come against the spirit of bullying. We come against the spirit of attack and sudden tragedies. In the name of the Father, Son, and of the Holy Ghost, oh God, touch those that are in hospice care.

care and respite care. Oh, God, touch. You're able to allow them to be risen from the dead, to be risen from their bed of affliction. I speak miracles, signs, and wonders that shall take place. Hey, in the name of the Father, Son, and of the Holy Ghost. Oh, God, we thank you for thy anointing. We thank you for the Holy Ghost power. Oh, God, Lord, as the apostles went up to the upper room. Oh, God, Lord, the mother of Jesus and his brother. Nah, they begin to get on one accord. 120 was saved and filled with the Holy Ghost. Oh, God, Lord, give us another filling. Give us another dose, hey, of the Holy Ghost. Oh, God, Father, I stretch my hand to thee. No other help that I know. If you withdraw your strength from me, oh, God, whither shall I go? Oh, God, Lord, look on us, oh, God. Behold, United States of America, every country, every island, every continent. Look on your people everywhere, those that are crying, those that are depressed, those that are in distress, oh, God. Touch, uplift, oh, God, every hung down head. Oh, God, Lord, you're able. Look on the engineer. Touch her now from the crown of her head to the very soles of her feet. And the new engineer that's running this caboose, oh, God, Lord. Brother Gil, God, touch him. Give him the strength. Oh, God, Lord, touch him in his every endeavor. Oh, God, we thank you for the vision, because you said that without the vision, your people would perish. I seal this prayer in the name of the Father, Son, and of the Holy Ghost. And we thank God. Amen. God bless you. Amen. On tonight, tune in. Amen. To the prayer on this evening. Call me. I give you more information about it. Just an hour prayer. Amen. We're going to be praying and see what the Lord is going to be speaking to us on tonight. We thank God for my own mother, my daughter, and all of my grandchildren. And Sister Charlene and her brother, Eugene Banks. God bless you. This is my encouragement to you on today. Remember, hold your head up. God is exalted, but Jesus, he is Lord. The devil is defeated 24/7. Blessings to you. I'll see you on the next time. Bless God. Thank you, Jesus. We thank him. We thank him for his faithfulness, for they are new every morning. Great is his faithfulness toward us. Be encouraged and hold on unto God's unchanging hand. Hold on, my brother. Hold on, my sister. Be ye lifted up, for the King of glory shall come in. Who is the King of glory? The Lord. The Lord strong and mighty. The Lord mighty in battle. Blessings to each and every one of you until we meet again. God be with us.

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Hi. In just a few moments, you're going to be hearing Life in the Word, only on WMKM. This is the Sunday Power Hour Edition. Call a neighbor, call a friend, and get ready for the move of God. Here we go. God bless you.

self from sin. Now, before we can go any further, there's a little bit of foundation that we need to know what a sin actually is. And this will be a blessing to you. In 1 John, the Bible talks about exactly what is a sin. 1 John, the 3rd chapter and the 4th verse. It says, sin is breaking God's laws. That's the definition of sin. Sin is transgressing God's laws. So children, if you want to know what a sin is, you got to go all the way back to Deuteronomy, the 5th chapter, and God has listed his laws. And if you break his laws, that is the definition of sin. For instance, one of God's laws is, children, obey your parents. Right? Disobedience to your parents is breaking God's laws. Right? So if you go into Corinthians again, it says, be separate, says the Lord, be separate from breaking God's laws. Children, be separate from disobeying God's laws. Be separate from breaking God's laws. Now the Holy Spirit is going to bring this message home. Again, be ye holy, for I, the Lord your God, am holy. And I encourage those of you that want to know God's law, go all the way back to Deuteronomy, the 5th chapter, and read the Ten Commandments. Those Ten Commandments is God's law. And all of those commandments are actually repeated in the New Testament except the Sabbath. We know that Jesus Christ is our Sabbath. He is our rest. That's found in Hebrews. Jesus is our rest. We have entered into that rest. Jesus, we take our rest by resting in Jesus. Jesus said, come unto me, all ye that labor, and I will give you rest. Jesus is our rest. But all the other commandments, such as, you shall have no other God before me or beside me, that's written and that's described in the New Testament. Thou shalt not steal. That's in the New Testament, even though it's in the Old. Thou shalt not kill. That's in the New Testament as well. Thou shalt not commit adultery. Jesus taught on that as well. He said, if a man looks at a woman to lust after her, he commits adultery in his heart. So Jesus told us to continue to keep God's laws. Continue in the way of God. Continue obeying God. So this is a foundation for your life, which is be holy, for the Lord God is holy. Again, that main memory verse, we're just going to just repeat one of them. It's Leviticus 19 and 2, which is be holy, for the Lord your God is holy. Amen. That was a wonderful, wonderful verse. And we're just going to pray that God would help us to be holy. Amen.

Lord, you want us to be holy. You want us to depart from sin. You want us to keep your law just like you keep your law. And so, Lord, we repent for breaking your law. We repent for breaking your commandments. We repent for not keeping you first. Children, we repent for disobeying our parents. Wives, you repent for disobeying your husbands. Repent for not presenting your body a living sacrifice unto God. Let's repent for lying. Let's repent for stealing. Let's repent for murder. Jesus said, don't be angry without a cause. Repent for that as well. I feel the Holy Spirit. The Lord wants me to tell people to forgive. Repent for living in unforgiveness. Just go ahead and repent right now, and God will bless you. For it says, if my people who are called by my name would humble themselves and pray and repent and turn from their wicked ways, I will forgive their sin and I will heal their land. This message is on holiness. Repent and be holy. In Jesus' mighty name, amen and amen.

0: we're excited to start this Power Hour out with the teaching on Be Ye Holy. That's right. God wants you to stop sinning. He wants you to stop breaking His laws. Listen, God has a perfect way for you. He has a perfect way for married couples to honor Him. He has a perfect way for children to honor Him. He has a perfect way for the teenagers to honor Him. God has a perfect way for you to honor Him. What is that? Keep His law, keep His commandments. If you want to know where the commandments are found, they're found in Deuteronomy, the 5th chapter. Praise the Lord. We're just going to pray again. Lord, help us to keep Your commandments. In Jesus' name, amen and amen. God richly bless you. Have a wonderful rest of your Sunday. God bless.
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It was a little chase. Sitting down in the wood. And at the church, they had a choir there. And they could sing real well. And there was an old deacon there. Had been going to that church for a mighty long time. And every Sunday morning, he would always beg that choir director, said, "Listen, would you let me sing a song?" He said, "I got a song that I want to sing."

He said you got a trembling in your voice. Yeah. Heard the old man say, and y'all might not believe it, but when you get old, won't folks do you like that? When you get old, people will just push you on the side. But they went to church the next Sunday morning, and they noticed that the old man wasn't sitting in the corner. And they went on back to church that next Sunday morning, and they noticed that the old man still wasn't sitting in the corner. They get worried now. And they went on back that next Sunday morning, and they noticed that the old man still wasn't sitting in the corner. Somebody began to ask questions about it. Did anybody see the old man? Look at here. Is anybody heard from the old man? Finally, a voice just came down from heaven. Wait, I believe I'm gonna let Daddy tell you what the voice said.

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Hallelujah. You know what? By the time they recognize the voice, it was.

get fed. What I like about it, there be no more senior choir, no more young adult choir, no more inspirational choir. But I'm talking about when we get there, everybody's gonna get together. No more jealousy, no more hatred, no more envy. You know how sometimes your body gets tired? 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But every day is gonna be something, y'all. I better let this alone. This thing get good. Let me ask you something. Can I let daddy sing?

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It makes me feel good tonight to be able to stand here, put my arms around my daddy. I love my daddy, y'all. Somebody got a good daddy like me. Somebody got a good daddy like me. But somebody here ain't got no daddy. Those of you that don't have a daddy, let me ask you something. I don't want you to say it because I'm asking you, but if this fit the way you feel, let me ask you something. Won't God be a father for you? Won't God be a father for you?

is where we're going to begin. I'm already aware of the fact that I'm not going to finish today's message, so it's going to go on, but I'm going to get started, and we're going to lay a foundation for what we're going to be talking about. And today, we're going to be sharing some things, and I'm going to use this as a title of this content, Your Double Purpose Destiny. Come on, say that after me. Your Double Purpose Destiny. We're going through life and we're doing all the things that we possibly can. The reason why we come to church and we get into God's presence or His Word or in an intimate relationship or prayer with God is so that He can speak to us about things that we're not aware of. He's the one who guides us and directs us in life so that we can have the success that He intends.

others wants us to have, and the godliness. They go together. Okay? What is it that if a man gains the whole world, but he loses the essence of his soul in the process? So God wants us to have success. I come that you may have life and that you may have it more abundant. He wants us to have life. He wants us to have success. And he wants us to stay godly in the process. So that's the desire of God. So we get information, and today we're going to be sharing some things because I want to give you information. I want to provide you with some information that will help you as you journey through life. And notice the title, A Double Purpose Destiny. A Double Purpose Destiny. Many times in the church community, individuals are looking for their destiny. They're looking for their purpose. They ask themselves a question repeatedly over a period of time, what is my purpose, God? It's because they have come to know Jesus Christ as their Lord and Savior. They have become active in a church or semi-active in a church or go to church. But after a while, after all that newness wears off, then they recognize in here in the community of the church that there's something that you ought to be doing, that God has called you to something. And there's a big question in their mind, what is it that you have called me to? And so then there's a secondary journey that goes on where individuals who have come to know Jesus Christ, now they're seeking to find out what is their purpose for being here. The reality of it is, by the mere fact that God allows you to wake up, it is not contingent upon your health. Because we have individuals who have perfect health that did not wake up. So it has nothing to do with that temporal thing. The reason why we wake up every day and be able to get up is because God has something assigned to your life that has not been done yet. So what he does, he gives us more time. Gives us more time so we can get ourselves together to do what he assigned us to do. So when we talk about this, I begin to recognize God's character, and I notice that God does this, and here's an in line with the title, that God does things in twos. He had a first Adam and a second Adam. He had an Old Testament and a New Testament. When Noah was commanded to put animals into the ark for the survival, they came two by two. The institution of marriage is by two people, not three. And if you notice this, two people, male and female, just like the animals in the ark, male and female. You know, they're not supposed to be the same. Just like the Old Testament and the New Testament is not the same. Just like the first Adam and the second Adam is not the same. He created this earth, and then in the long term, at the end, he's going to create a new heaven and a new earth. He does things in pairs, but they are never identical to each other. So if there is something going on in this life and things are paired up the wrong way, we know that the wrong is not in God. It's not in God. Even when he called Jeremiah, he said, I ordained you to be a prophet from the womb, before you were formed in your mother's belly. You're a prophet. But also he said in there, then I am also going to set you over the kingdoms in that area. And what that means is that one purpose that is assigned to us is what we consider to be a stagnant purpose. It is a position in life, the prophet. But the other one is kind of fluid. It is not contained in one thing. In other words, the purpose is not to have only a stagnant position, but also have a fluid work, which means that that will vary. And that brings up the double destiny that we're going to be sharing with you about. In the book of Acts, we're going to take our time and we're going to go through this man's experience, and we're going to use him as an example. And as it has always been, that the individuals that are in the

Scripture is to serve us as examples of what we should and should not do. The Scripture tells us about these individuals, and it doesn't hide anything. It gives us the raw, true thing that has taken place in their lives. And so we're going to look at Peter. He's going to be the focus of our attention. The essence of Peter and what we're going to be talking about is sometimes there is a belief that we are bred with, born with, indoctrinated with, that brings a conflict to our destiny, and we don't even know it. And this is what we're going to get into. There may be something that you believe. Have you ever heard this scripture? The race is not given to the swift, nor the battle to the strong, but to him that endures to the end. Have anybody ever heard that before? Are you aware that that is not a scripture? That's what's said in the church community. That's what you hear people who are Christians say. The race is not given to the swift and the battle to the strong, but to he that endures to the end. Look through your Bible. You will never find that scripture. Okay? The scripture that they're spinning off of is Ecclesiastes. Chapter number 9 and verse number 11. And listen what it says. I returned and saw under the sun that the race is not given to the swift, nor the battle to the strong, neither yet bread to the wise, nor yet riches to men of understanding, nor yet favor to men of skill, but time and chance happen to them all. It says nothing about to him that endures to the end. But here's the point. Many of you believe what I just said was a scripture, but it is not a scripture. Your belief in that scripture will control you when you get into certain situations, but sometimes what you believe is in conflict with your destiny. And the reason why you can't reach your destiny is because of something that's in your belief system that God wants to get you set up so that that can be removed so you can enter into your destiny. This is what we're going to talk about. And this is the reason why I'm saying that I'm not going to be able to finish this, but I want to uncover a lot of things that deals with this based on the scripture or the example that's found here in the scriptures with a man's life by the name of Peter. Let's look at verse number 1. And I'm going to go through it and just share a few things. Verse number 1, it says, there was a certain man in Caesarea called Cornelius, a centurion of the band called the Italian band, a devout man and one that feared God with all his house, who gave much alms to the people and prayed to God always. He saw in a vision, evidently about the 9th hour of the day, an angel of God coming in to him, saying unto him, Cornelius. When he looked up on him, he was afraid and said, what is it, Lord? And he said to him, thy prayers and thy alms are come up for a memorial before God. And now send men to Joppa and call for one Simon, whose surname is Peter. He is lodged with one Simon, a tanner, whose house is by the seaside. He shall tell thee what thou oughtest to do. And I'm reading from the King James Version, if you're not aware. And when the angel who spoke to Cornelius was departed, he called two of his household servants and a devout soldier of those that waited on him continually. And when he had declared these things unto them, he sent them to Joppa. Verse number 9, on the next day, as they went on their journey and drew near into the city, Peter went up into the housetop to pray about the 6th hour. And he became very hungry and would have eaten, but while they made ready, he fell into a trance and saw heaven open and a certain vessel descending into him as it had been a great sheet knit from the four corners and let down to the earth. In which were all the manner of four-footed beasts

of the earth and wild beasts and creeping things and fowl of the air. And there came a voice unto him, to Peter, saying, Rise, Peter, kill and eat. But Peter said, Not so, Lord, for I have never eaten anything that is common or unclean. And the voice spoke unto him again the second time, What God has cleansed, that call not thou common. This was done three times, or thrice, and the vessel was received up again into heaven. Now while Peter was perplexed with the vision, which he had seen should mean, behold, the men who were sent from Cornelius had made inquire for Simon's house and stood before the gate and called and asked whether Simon, who was surnamed Peter, was lodged there. Let me pause right there. This is the picture. And what we see here is that God began to talk to Peter through a vision about something. Peter recognized that it was the Lord who was doing this trance, giving him this vision, and the Lord told him to do something. He said, slay and eat, Peter. But look at what Peter's response was. I have never eaten anything that is unclean or common. And it happened three times. Here's the issue. Peter had destiny that he was supposed to achieve, but his belief in this vision was going to prevent him from entering into that destiny. His belief of what he had been taught as a child, coming up as a Jew. A Jew was not supposed to eat anything that had a divided hoof. In the book of Genesis, it talked about all the animals that they were supposed to eat or was not supposed to eat. Now, you can tell that we're not Jews. Okay, some of y'all got it. But the point of it is, he was strict and he said, I've never eaten anything. But here's the thing about it. Sometimes God will begin to deal with you because he's about to do something new in your life that you don't know anything about. Nothing about. Destiny always changes lives. When you look back in your life, you can look back in certain areas where you end up meeting somebody at the right time, at the right place. And from that conversation, your life took on a whole different course. You remember when you met Jesus? You know how you was and how you did what you used to do. But when you met destiny through Jesus Christ, your course of life went in a whole different direction. Every place where destiny connects up with us, it changes our lives. And some of us are hungry for change. Some of us are hungry for purpose. We're hungry for our destiny. We want more out of this Christian life than just going to church, functioning in the church community, knowing that I'm a Christian. There has to be something more. Anybody ever said that? There has to be something more than this. It's the reason why, because there's a vacancy and there's a destiny that you have not met yet. Because when destiny shows up in your life, it absorbs space in your life that allows you to preoccupy your time, your energy, and your efforts in destiny, and it gives you the sense of purpose for life. This is why when you just get a job, you know, that's one thing. But when you get a job and get married and have children, your destiny is already connected up with all the responsibilities that you have. And you come to parts where you say, I don't have time for this, because it absorbs. And it's the same way in our Christian experience. When you reach

individuals, and she says to me sometimes, she says, "Do you know this song?" I say, "No." "Do you know this author?" I said, "No." "Do you know this person, you know, this group?" I say, "No." And the reason why, because when I met destiny through Jesus, my mind was preoccupied with my destiny in Jesus. It caused me to refrain from the involvement of the world. And so I have the absence of knowledge about all that. I may have heard, every now and then I tell her, I may have heard about that person. But what I'm getting at is that there is a destiny that is out here for your life that's going to do something more than what has happened in your life. If we can use an example, David. Even though he was anointed to be the king, he yet did not do anything in regards to that anointing, because that was a stagnant position, just like Jeremiah being a prophet. It's a stagnant position. And when we get saved, the first thing we find after a period of years is a stagnant position. And many of us have found that stagnant position. And this is why we're saying there got to be more than just a stagnant position. There has to be something else. But when destiny showed up in David's life, it showed up in the form of Goliath. The moment he met destiny, and get this, because destiny, and I'm kind of getting ahead of myself, destiny just don't show up. When it shows up with validation and proof that this was God. How can a little boy come against a big giant that is armed with all of his weaponry and his defensive armor, and all he has is a sling and a little stone? And he brings this man down. Turn to somebody and tell him, "But God." You see, you may be in a place right now that you think, "Oh, this is the end. This is the worst that is going to get." But when God shows up in destiny, amen, he makes miracles happen in your life. I don't know about you, amen, but I want a miracle to show up in my life. I don't know about you. Here we find, and notice this, that Cornelius had the vision. Then Peter, now, because of his belief, he tells the Lord, "No, I have not eaten anything." Notice this, that God is not talking to him about literally eating or figuratively. He's referring to, as we know the scriptures, he's referring to Cornelius. Because he had already dealt with Cornelius to send people to Joppa for Simon. And notice this, that while he's up in prayer, the trance occurring, the people are on their way to meet him. It's happening simultaneously. And see, when you look back in your life, in your threads of your life, sometimes you question whether God was in something. When you go back to reflect and see how it came about, it shall give you confirmation that that was God that made that thing show up. I remember so distinctly after I had taken my late wife's clothes to the store for consignment. And then one day, making a long story short, the owner of the store got on the phone to comfort me about the clothes that I was taking there. And I was just sitting in my family room, and I was talking, and we talked for just a few minutes. And when I started hearing her voice, something happened on the inside of me. And I looked at the phone and said, "What in the world is this?" She didn't see it, but I seen it. "What is this?" And I hurry up and got off the phone because I was scared. I knew what that was. It was my baby leaping in my womb. I didn't even know her. I'd never seen her. And then who would you know who I'm talking about? That lady right there. I knew that there was a spiritual connection from the moment that our voices connected. I knew that something that had to do with my destiny was involved in that connection. And so once again, when you reflect on how things have happened, you should be able to see that there is certain kind of connections that are God

0: kind of connections. Amen? Notice this. Let's go back to the verses. Look at verse number 17. Now, while Peter was perplexed what this vision would have, which he had seen should mean, behold, the men who were sent from Cornelius had made inquiry for Simon's house and stood before the gate. Verse number 17 is a point I want you to see. It is the fact that he did not understand what just happened. Many times God will deal with you in such a way that you know it's God, but you don't understand what is he trying to say. You don't know what is he trying to communicate to you. And just as it was with this man in his real life, he basically is showing us in his real life what happens in our real life. God will tell you something, show you something, reveal something to you. And then when he's done, you'll wonder, what does this mean?
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0: So let's look at this.
1: Fool of thought.
0: Peter now has it, but he don't understand it.
1: And just magnify and praising God. Praise up, everybody.

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1: Gospel 1440 AM is WMKM, Inkster, Detroit. Welcome back to the family.
2: Praise him, praise him. Praise up, everybody. Welcome to the Praise Sister Zion, WMKM 1440 AM Gospel. I'm your host, Lady D. Tune in with us on Thursday from 1 o'clock to 1:45. Amen. And Fool of Thought, Songs of Zion to encourage your heart and just magnify and praising God. Praise up, everybody. Welcome to the Praise Sister Zion, WMKM 1440 AM Gospel Reborn. Praise up. Well, my praise is set on today. Well, it's been a year since the pandemic, COVID-19, and if you still here, I want you to know it was the Lord that has kept you and brought you thus far. Kicking it off with Dr. Dorinda Clark Cole. He brought me.

Praise him, praise him, praise him, praise him. Well, we gonna keep it moving. If the Lord has brought us thus far, we ought to thank him. Well, he woke Pastor me up this Kim Burrell.

0: Praise him, praise him, praise him. Remember Real? Thankful. Keep it moving, Brother Sean Hart in Detroit, man's quiet.
1: Come on, put your hands together.
0: Hold on.
1: Come on, clap your hands.

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We got to hold on. We're going to keep it going. Detroit Hatton, Sick World.

right, praise him, praise him. Dietrich Hatton, sick world. But we got to know that God is yet in control. And we're going to keep it moving with the late Bishop Rance Allen. God is yet a miracle worker.

0: keep it moving. With Anita Wilson, Be With It. Oh, I done messed up there. William Murphy. For grace. For favor. Sorry about that. But after William Murphy, we will be with Anita Wilson. Yes, it is.
1: For favor.

All right now. That was Willie Mayfield. I got a seed in the ground. This is my season. Keeping it moving with Anita. Yeah. He will. Yes, he will. TJ in the house. Yeah.

Yes, he will. I know he will, yeah. Well, thank you for tuning in with us on today. Anita Wilson, he will. But you got to know that he will. You have to keep the faith.

got to get out of here. Thank you for tuning in with us. The praise is Zion, WFKM, 1440 AM Gospel, Lady G. Praise up, everybody. Thank you for tuning in with us. Once again, God is good, and he is worthy to be praised. Don't forget, we're over here at 2994 East Grand Boulevard, Detroit, Michigan, 48202, Box 71. Send us a letter. Send us some songs of Zion that you would like to hear to encourage your heart and keep you uplifted. And so to all my brothers, sisters, my family, and my friends, to my pastor, Bishop J. Drew, First Lady Shear, and my GEI family, want you to know that we just still praying, holding on. The old saints say, much prayer, much power, little prayer, little power, and no prayer, no power. So we got to keep praying. The COVID-19 has been a year. And so we thank God for keeping us and bringing us thus far. We could not have made it without the Lord. So be encouraged on today and know that Jesus will work it out. For he said in his word, we have to bring all our cares and our burdens to him. We got to come to him. There's no other hope that I know that can keep us and take us through. Some people are depressed, suicidal,

to pray that God would deliver his people in these days, these evil, wicked days. But God is yet on the scene because he created heaven and earth. He knows all and he sees all. He sits high and look long, looking down low at everybody. He's holding the good and the evil. So get your heart right with the Lord. Cry out to him. Talk to him. Thank you to say, have a little talk with Jesus and he'll make it all right. You don't have to worry about him telling nobody your business if you don't want them to know. But Jesus is a problem solver. He's a healer and a deliverer. He makes ways out of no way. He is the way, the truth, and the life. So don't forget to pray. Don't forget to wear your mask. Wash your hands. And stay safe, because the COVID-19 is still on the scene. Get your singer, anybody, to come to Jesus. This is Lady D from the Praise, Sister Zion WFK, M1440, AM Gospel Reborn. Until we meet again, peace, love.

0: your elder Julius Warren.
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0: Praise the Lord. This is your elder Julius Warren. God bless you out there in radio land. Men should always pray and not faint. After this manner, therefore, pray ye, our Father which art in heaven, hallowed be thy name. Thy kingdom come, thy will be done in earth as it is in heaven. Give us this day, O God, our daily bread. Forgive us our debts as we forgive our debtors. Lead us not into temptation, but deliver us from evil. For thine is the kingdom and the power and the glory forever. Amen. God bless you out there in radio land. Praise the Lord. I was just listening to Lady D. Praise the Lord. And I enjoy her and her program. Praise the Lord. And I thank God for all of you out there in radio land. Love everybody. Praise the Lord. And I thank God. I just want to give a shout out to my wife out there in radio land, Star Warren. God bless her heart. Praise the Lord. And we praying for Sister Nikki Warren. Praise the Lord. Her brother had passed, you know, in the Church of God in Christ. Praise the Lord. Bishop. Praise the Lord. He's a bishop, praise the Lord. I just want to pray for the family, to comfort the family, praise the Lord, which is her brother. Praise the Lord. I'm going to go on and get on into the word right now, but I just wanted to say that God can do anything. Never think that God can't do anything. He can do anything, praise the Lord. He can make a way where it seemed to be no way. I just want to testify for a minute. God made a way for me, praise the Lord, a lot of times, praise the Lord. He blessed me with my wife. We've been married 43 years, praise the Lord. I thank God for my children, praise the Lord. One of my sons, he's a preacher, praise the Lord. A pastor, matter of fact, praise the Lord. I thank God for my other son. And thank God for my daughters. I got three daughters, two sons. I thank God for them. Thank God for my wife. Praise the Lord. Love my wife. Praise the Lord. And I just want to read a little bit in Psalms 37. And it says,

Fret not thyself because of evildoers, neither be thou envious against the workers of iniquity. When you get a chance, sometime read Psalms 37. It says, for they shall soon be cut down like the grass and wither as the green herb. Third verse says, trust in the Lord and do good. So shall thou dwell in the land, and verily thou shalt be fed. Trust in the Lord. And one scripture said, trust in the Lord with all thy heart and lean not unto thy own understanding. In all thy ways acknowledge him, and he will direct thy path. Praise the Lord. Before you do anything, a lot of times before you even get a job, consult the Lord. Ask God, Lord, is this job for me? Praise the Lord. And sometimes I can say like this, sometimes a job is fun and you learn everything you can about that job. Praise the Lord, because it can take you over into the next job that you get. Praise the Lord. Trust in the Lord and do good, so shall thou dwell in the land, and verily thou shalt be fed. Delight thyself also in the Lord, and he shall give thee the desires of thy heart. Delight means to be pleased in. I'll say it again. Delight thyself also in the Lord, and he shall give thee the desires of thy heart. On my way down here to the radio station, I was thinking, a lot of people try a lot of things, but have you ever tried God? Don't leave this world if you never tried God. My Lord, he's a way maker. Praise the Lord. I almost died when I was 17 years old, getting high and everything. But when I turned to God, when I turned to him, because I felt like there's things that I didn't have, or I thought my life was just worthless. I didn't have no good education. I had none of that. But let me tell you something. God is a teacher. He taught me in his word. He taught me how to read his word. He taught me how to do different things. This is my testimony. Praise the Lord. And God delivered me. Praise the Lord. And he's still teaching me. Praise the Lord. I learned something. One is, the key to learning is repetition. And he says to do. Praise the Lord. If you want to be successful, you got to get up in it and go to work. You know what I'm trying to say? Lay there. You got to get up and go to work. You know, and I'm praying that the Lord bless some people with some jobs. Praise the Lord. That God opens some jobs to some people. Praise the Lord. And when you get a job, do the right thing. Praise the Lord. Do it right the first time. And it's wrong, don't do it. I'm praying that God bless people with houses. Praise the Lord. Bless houses here. Praise the Lord. God can do that also. It's a blessing when you got a place to live. And I'll say this too. Whatever condition you in, whatever state you in, give God thanks. Praise the Lord. Because remember, God wants to know, do you love him? Praise the Lord. Not just love him for the breads and the loaves, you know, with, you know, for the food or whatever. But love him because he's God. Praise the Lord. I want to love him even more. Love him in the good times. Love him in the bad times. Love him when things not going your way. Praise the Lord. I just talked to a man the other day, and he did like this. He told me, here before I was born. And I'm 71 years old, and he was married before I was born. I said, can you tell me something that can help me? And you know what he told me? It's a give and a take. It's a give and a take. And I've been thinking about that. And sometimes you might be thinking you're taking more than you're giving. Praise the Lord. But it's if you can't take nothing, don't get married. Praise the Lord, because it's a give and a take. And I want to say this too. If you don't want to spend your money on the woman, don't get married. Praise the Lord. You hear me? Oh, my Lord. And my wife told me, she said, I'm just saying this for the glory of God. My wife told me, I didn't marry you for your money. You didn't marry me for my money. No, she didn't marry for my money. You know why? This is the truth. When I got married, I ain't

about things the right way. The Bible said marriage is honorable and being undefiled, and all homemongers and adulterers will be judged. And I heard myself say this, I'm not talking to you, I'm talking to you. Praise the Lord. That means the one that the word go to. They say if the shoe fit, wear it. Praise the Lord. Sometimes we be praying, Lord, show me the way. Show me the right way. So God let you know through the preacher what's what. You know what I'm saying? If you want it to work, go about it the right way. And this fifth verse says, commit thy way unto the Lord. Trust also in him, and he shall bring it to pass. Commit thy way unto the Lord. I committed my way unto the Lord, and I'm still committing my way unto the Lord. Find time to pray. Praise the Lord. Find time to read your Bible. Find time to fast. Praise the Lord. Pray. Asking God to help you and to keep you. And I heard this, don't say gimme, gimme, gimme all the time. You got to tell God, thank you, thank you, thank you. No matter what state you in, you might not have like somebody else have, but you thank God for what you have. Praise the Lord. I thank God for where I was living until God blessed me with somewhere else to live. Praise the Lord. And as I kept thanking him, the more it didn't happen in one day, but as I kept thanking him and waiting on him, after a while, he blessed me. Praise the Lord. He blessed me. And God will do the same for you. But he said, commit thy way unto the Lord. Praise the Lord. And trust also in him, and he shall bring it to pass. And he shall bring forth thy righteousness as the light, and thy judgment as the noonday. Rest in the Lord. Don't be restless in the Lord, but rest in the Lord. And wait patiently for him. Fret not thyself because of him who prosper in his way, because of the man who bringeth wicked devices to pass. The Bible says, cease from anger. Praise the Lord. Cease from anger. Don't be getting angry all the time. Getting angry all the time, you mess around, have high blood pressure. And all these other diseases, and you don't even know why, because you're always practicing on getting upset. Praise the Lord. Be calm. Cease from anger and forsake wrath. That means don't do no wrong. Fret not thyself in any wise to do evil, for evildoers shall be cut off, but they that wait upon the Lord shall inherit the earth. For yet a little while, and the wicked shall not be. Yea, thou shalt diligently consider his place, and it shall not be. It said, but the meek shall inherit the earth, and shall delight themselves in the abundance of peace. The wicked plotteth against the just, and gnasheth upon him with his teeth. The Lord shall laugh at him, for he seeth that his day is coming. The wicked have drawn out the sword, and have bent their bows, to cast down the poor and needy, and to slay such as be of upright conversation. Their sword shall enter into their own hearts, and their bows shall be broken. Listen, it said, a little that a righteous man has is better than the riches of many wicked. For the arms of the wicked shall be broken, but the Lord upholdeth the righteous. The Lord knoweth the days of the upright, and their inheritance shall be forever. They shall not be ashamed in the evil time, and in the day of famine they shall be satisfied. But the wicked shall perish, and the enemies of the Lord shall be as the fat of lambs. They shall consume, and into smoke shall they consume away. The wicked borrows and pays not again, but the righteous shows mercy and giveth. For such as be blessed of him shall inherit the earth, and they that be cursed of him shall be cut off. The steps of a good man are ordered by the Lord, and he delighteth in his way. Though he fall, he shall not be utterly cast down, for the Lord upholdeth him with his hand. I have been young, and now I'm old, yet have I not seen the righteous forsaken, nor his seed begging bread. For he is ever merciful and lendeth, and his seed is blessed. Depart from evil, and do good, and dwell forevermore. Praise the Lord. I thank God for his word. And Psalms 37, when you get a chance, read it. Praise the Lord. Read it and read it over again. Praise the Lord. Because the key to learning is repetition. And the key to success is to do. Praise the Lord. God bless you out there in Radio Land. See you next week at the same time.

There was a family on their way down south. And they had gone as far as they could go, and they made their way, and they were driving on a dirt road. Storm came. The lightning started flashing. The young man that was driving the car lost control of the automobile.

ran off the road, and everybody was all right except him. They got out of the car, and just across the dirt road was a white house. They took him across there to that white house and knocked on the door, and the white lady came to the door and said, "Can I help you?" They said, "Ma'am, if you just let us, our brother just got in an accident. We want to just come in and make a telephone call. We want to call the doctor." They walked in, and daughter got on the phone, and the phone kept ringing, and there was no answer. Finally, somebody picked up the phone and said, "I'm sorry, but the doctor's not here. He's out on his rounds." Somebody say yes here. Well, the daughter put that phone down and went back into the living room, and the little children, they were sitting there crying. They were all sitting there crying. And by that time, grandmama had got out of the car. She made her way across that dirt road, and she walked up to it and just opened up the screen door, and she peeped in and she said, "How's my son doing?" And they told her, said, "Mama, we tried to call the doctor, but he was out on his rounds." She said, "Child, let me come in." She walked in and she looked at that white lady. She said, "Ma'am, do you have a closet?" She said, "Ma'am,

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She walked in that closet. The children were walking behind her. She walked in that closet, and she closed the door, and before she talked to the Lord, she said this.

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to see. Listen, I want to see the hands of you that know him to be a doctor in the sick room. If you know he's a doctor, let me hear you say yes. Well, grandmama came out that closet and she made her way back to the living room. And everybody was just singing and praising the Lord. The children had gotten happy. The white lady had got happy.

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Donna ran to the door and said, "Who is it?" The man that was standing at the door said, "Listen, little girl, I'm the doctor. If you don't mind, I was just in these bars and I needed a place to turn into. Would you mind if I come in?" He walked in that room. She just raised her voice and said this.

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Come on, say it.

Listen. The Lord wanted America to know that there was an old lady in Statesboro, Georgia, that knew what it was to have Jesus to come in a room

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Open up your mouths right now. You're on holy ground. Come on, come on, come on. Press on in, press on in. I wish I had somebody that would help me press, press. Come on, let's go into the holies of holies. Come on, let's minister to him right now. God, we worship your name today. God, we give you glory and honor. Hallelujah, God. There is none like you. There's none like you. I wish I just had a few folk that would open up their mouths and just begin to bless him. Come on, give him the fruit of your lips. Don't tell him about your problems. Don't tell him about your troubles. Just begin to minister to our God. Come

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God, what a mighty awesome God we serve. I tell you, it's a beautiful day here in the city of Detroit, on I think almost downtown where I am. Amen. And I thank God for another day, another opportunity to tell him thanks

Amen. And to minister his word to his people. Amen. Don't want anyone to be upset. I know things are happening and so many different things than what I know I'm used to. But I want you to know and want to encourage you that God is still on the throne. God is still in charge. No matter who say what, and how much, when, and all of that, God is still in charge. Amen. Amen. Before I start, I would like to have a word of prayer. And again, if anyone would have a prayer request, you can call me or you can leave a message at the radio station, I believe. But my number is area code 313-657-5237. And maybe you can just shoot me an email, okay, or send me a message at that particular telephone number. But let us pray, and then we'll go into our lesson. Father, in the name of Jesus, we come and we thank you for this day. We thank you for all of our blessings seen and those unseen. We thank you for your grace. We thank you for your mercy. We thank you, Heavenly Father, because you are in charge. No matter what man say, oh God, you are the one who are in charge, and we say thank you. We thank you that weapons that's formed against us according to your word shall not prosper. We thank you because we know who we are and whose we are, oh God, and that with your stripes, Heavenly Father, we are healed, or with the stripes of your Son in 1 Peter 2:24, we are healed. Thank you because we know that we are children of God, oh God, and we can read about that in Romans 8:16. I know a lot of times people forget or they don't know who they are. They don't know whose they are in the name of Jesus, but you have chosen each and every one of us, even before we were in our mother's womb and our father's loins. You have the last word over everything that we do or say, and for that, we just say thank you. We bless your name, and we praise your name. Father, we thank you now. And we ask these no blessings in Jesus' name. Amen. Amen. If you will, turn your Bibles to Galatians, the 5th chapter, and we will read from the 1st down through the 16th, 17th verse. Amen. Talking about Paul, his journey to the church of Galatia. Amen. Called Galatians. Amen. And we know this particular area, it is still there over in the Middle East by Asia, Asia Minor, in that particular area. Amen. And the land may have been rezoned, if you will, or changed. But some of the names are still there, and we thank God. Amen. Amen. So just read along with me from Galatians, the 5th chapter, beginning from verses 1 through 17, all right? Stand fast, therefore, in the liberty wherewith Christ hath made us free, and be not entangled again with the yoke of bondage. Behold, I, Paul, say unto you, that if ye be circumcised, Christ shall profit you nothing. For I testify again to every man that is circumcised, that he is a debtor to do the whole law. Christ is become of no effect unto you, whosoever of you are justified by the law. Ye are fallen from grace. For we through the Spirit wait for the hope of righteousness by faith. For in Jesus Christ neither circumcision availeth anything, nor uncircumcision, but faith which worketh by love. Ye did run well. Who did hinder you that ye should not obey the truth? This persuasion cometh out of him that calleth you. A little leaven leaveneth the whole lump. I have confidence in you through the Lord that ye will be none otherwise minded. But he that trouble you shall bear his judgment, whosoever he is. And I, brethren, if I yet preach circumcision, why do I yet suffer persecution? Then is the offense of the cross ceased. I would they were even cut off, which trouble you. 13, 14, 15, 16, and 17.

For brethren, ye have been called unto liberty. Only use not liberty for an occasion to the flesh, but by love serve one another. For all the law is fulfilled in one word, even in this: thou shalt love thy neighbor as thyself. But if ye bite and devour one another, take heed that ye be not consumed one of another. This I say then, walk in the Spirit, and ye shall not fulfill the lust of the flesh. For the flesh lusteth against the Spirit, and the Spirit against the flesh. And these are contrary the one to the other, so that you cannot do the things that you would. Amen. And today we want to talk about freedom. Amen. In a few months, we will be celebrating what we call 4th of July, celebrating our freedom. Amen. But I want to talk about a new freedom, another freedom, and that is freedom in Christ Jesus. So what does that mean? Does that really mean that we're free to do what we want to do? You know, as the song used to say, it's your thing, do what you want to do. Are we really free to do all of that? No. But we have liberty in Christ Jesus to live that life that he has called for us to live. Amen. We have freedom to serve him, to praise him, to worship him. Amen. And I know that in some places they can't do that. But God has privileged us here in America that we can. And if you're living in circumstances where you can't study or you can't read, amen, then ask God to show you where to go as far as your personal life is, if you will. Amen. You may have to go outside. You may have to go under the tree. You may have to do whatever it is, just walking. Amen. But we are free in the Lord. And who made us free was the Liberty 4th of July. Was what was it that made us free? Amen. In regardless, we can't do everything that we want to do, but we are free. We are free in our hearts and in our minds, whether you're behind prison walls in a convalescent home, or you in a domestic violence situation, to situation where you can't. But just know that God is good. Amen. And Paul is telling the people of Galatia. They were in Galatia, and as I said, this was near Asia Minor. Amen. And there were a lot of things going on in this particular community. There were a lot of sinning going on. There were a lot of civil wars that was going on at this particular time. A lot of fighting. There were a lot of things going on as it is today. A lot of idol worshiping going on. A lot of lifting up, trying to make a man a king, that was going on. Amen. And some, soldiers were still killing people for worshiping and praising God. You know, people were arguing in the church about circumcision because this was what the text that God gave Abraham. And you can read about that in Genesis, which means the beginning, Genesis, the 17th chapter. God was, he told Moses, Abraham, he told them to circumcise the male people, the male, the men. Amen. And the foreskin was to be offered to God. Amen. And this was to set them apart from others who were idol worshiping. Amen. But I just come this evening to tell you that all of us, God would love for all of us, not just men, to circumcise, have the circumcision as a little boy, baby, or whatever, as a little boy, to offer the foreskin, as I said, to him, as a pledge, if you will. But I just want to say it in a different way, that God wants all of us to circumcise our hearts, circumcise our minds. Amen. Cut away the world. Cut away the things that we used to do. Cut away

depression, cut away the anxiety, cut away all of the stealing, the doping, the drugging, the alcoholism, the fornication and the adultery, or cut away all of those things from our behaviors, from our hearts, from our minds, and present our bodies what? As a living sacrifice unto the Lord, and serve him only. And Paul is telling the people of Galatia, you know, he's telling them, don't be entangled again with the yoke of bondage. You know, don't just want to be in with the in crowd, if you will. And I know that the temptation is everywhere. Amen. The way that, people dress, the way that they carry on, the way society say it's okay, it's your thing, do what you want to do. But regardless of that, we as people of God, we should not do things that will bring shame to the name of the Lord. Amen. God told us, he told us in his word that we were more than conquerors. And somebody say, well, it's hard. Well, it's not hard in our Lord and Savior Jesus Christ, because he told us in his word in 1 Peter 5:7, we are to cast all of our cares upon him. Why? Because he cares for us. And we are different. Amen. It's not a sorority, if you will, but when I was growing up and we had our little groups and all of that, you know, even with the football players, the basketball players, the baseball players, even in sports, people wear different uniforms to what? To identify who they are. Their name is on there. There's a number, and what organization that they are with, what, if you will. So God wants us to, not, we can do it outwardly, but he wants us to do it mostly where? Inwardly, in our hearts. People should know the fruit that we bear by our spirit. Amen. And Paul is telling them, he says, circumcision, just because you're circumcised, but you're doing it as unto the Lord. If you're doing it for any other reason, it's not profiting you anything, men or women, people, children of God. When we circumcise our heart, cut away that hatred, cut away all of those. We've been grieving a long time. It's time to give it over to the Lord. And I know that it's hard, amen. But God wants us to submit ourselves unto him. Amen. Why? Because we belong to him. And Paul is telling the people in Galatia, he's telling them, for Jesus Christ, neither circumcision, you gain anything, for there's no benefit in being circumcised, for when we place our faith in Christ, there's no benefit in being circumcised or being uncircumcised, New Living Translation says. What is important is faith, and that's why I started off saying that we need to circumcise our hearts. In that way, we're free to express that particular circumcision in love. And you know, in treating people like we want to be treated, whether we know them or not, amen. It's not so much as an outward appearance, if you will, but it's the inward appearance that we need to circumcise our thoughts, circumcise our hearts. If it does not measure up, if it's not the word of God, then it doeth no good, amen. Because as I said, I believe last week, you can speak in tongues all you want and then turn around and cuss me out speaking in English. That's not good. And that is not of God, amen. But we are new creatures, if you will. In 2 Corinthians 5:17 tell us that we are new creatures in Christ Jesus. We are not the same. And I hear Christians say, well, I've been this way all my life. Well, something to change when you give your life to the Lord, your heart, your mind, your spirit, the way you live, the way you walk, the way you talk, the way you carry yourself, amen. You are a new creature. We

to not praise, if you will, to look like the world, because we are different. Amen. We're in a group all to ourselves, if you will, just like the Pistons and the Tigers and all of these others. You know, they don't switch up, as far as I know, uniforms and all of that. No. No, no, no. So we need to stop switching up on who we are and whose we are according to, you know, what group we're with or what group that we're in, if you will. We are different. And God is coming back for a church, the Bible tells us, without spot, wrinkle, or blemish. Amen. You can read about it in the book of Revelation. Amen. And Paul is telling the people of Galatia, be not entangled with this world. And God don't want us to be all tangled up and yoked up with this world. The world has its place, but the Christians, the others, see, don't get tangled up, amen, with Christ. And the world, or being a Christian and in the world, don't get crossed up with that. But shed off, like I think some animals, I believe snakes and maybe other animals, and they leave one shell, leave an old shell, and go and develop or form a new shell. So what about us? When are we going to change our attitudes and our behaviors? When are we going to shed off the old and put on the new? Amen. You know, some people, I used to hear them say, I take off my religion and I'll do this and that and the third. But that is not of God. You can't find where Jesus took off his religion, if you will, and started acting like others, the Pharisees and Sadducees and all of that. He did not do that. We say that we are followers of Christ. Isn't that what we say being Christians? Yes, ma'am. But then who is our example? Christ Jesus is our example. No matter what's going on in this world, God is still in charge. Amen. And we look to him to do what we can't do. We look to him to take care of us, take care of our children, our loved ones. We look to God, because in him we live, we move, and we have our being. We are his children, if you will, in Romans 8:16. Again, we belong to him. He is our what? He is our father, our mother. So we pattern ourselves, or we should pattern ourselves, after our big brother, Jesus Christ. Amen. Oh, bless his holy name. And we ought to be glad to live by the Spirit. Amen. And we live by the Spirit, you know, because we are the righteousness of God in Christ Jesus. And we can do it. We can do it. Amen. We don't have to follow every trend. We don't have to follow every person that, you know, do this and that, that is not of God. No. No, no, no. But we must live by the Spirit of God. Just like the tigers and the lions and all of them, they play by the rules, or they should, by the rules and regulations. They practice, you know, what they're doing. They practice. They're playing football, basketball, baseball, or whatever. They practice that. Amen. Most of the time, they don't turn, and if they do something new or something different as far as batting or running and all of that, believe you me, they practice all of that. And so what about us as people of God? When we read the Word of God, when we study the Word of God, when we meditate on the Word of God, when we pray and we ask God to help us to walk like his Word hath ordained for us to walk, to talk like we are to talk, amen, and let Jesus, let the Word be our example, amen. And that's the team that we need to be on, the winning team, if you will. This world is going to pass away. It's going to pass away. It's going to burn up, the Bible tell us. So who and what are you patterning yourself after in the name of Jesus? Amen. And Paul is saying, don't get, you know, I can

come out of darkness into the marvelous light. What made the people of Galatia turn around and start following the in crowd, if you will? Going back to idol worshiping, if you will. Going back to the thing Satan, if you will. What made them do that? What is it? It's the sin that we grapple with every day. Satan he don't want to lose us, but God has already given us His Son, so that we can gain eternal life by following Him. See, Satan don't have, the only place he has is hell. Amen. And people that go to hell, guess what? They will be there forever and a day. I know some people practice, I think it's called purgatory or whatever, where the so it says that the relatives and the friends, they pray to pray that person out of hell. My Bible do not tell me that. Amen. My Bible told me to seek ye first the kingdom of God and His righteousness, and all these other things will be added unto us. Jesus came to this earth. He was in heaven with God. Amen. But God allowed Him to come to be in the womb of His mother, Mary. Amen. His daddy, or stepdaddy, if you will, Joseph, had nothing to do with it, because he knew who his spiritual father was, and that is God. Amen. We know that Jesus is the second part of the Godhead. We have the Father, who is God. Then we have the Son, who is Jesus Christ. And then we have the Holy Spirit, who is the witness for us. He comes when we accept Jesus as our Lord and as our Savior. That Spirit comes and dwell within us. Now, when I was in the world and when you were in the world, we were following the spirit of the devil, because that's who you and I were serving. But once we accept Jesus as our Lord and as our Savior, we become children of God. Romans 8:16 tell us, then guess what? We inherited everything that Jesus you died on the cross for us. What does that mean? Yeah, we have to go through. I go through. But we don't have to stay there. Why? Because Jesus paid the price, amen, to set us free. We don't have to live in sin. No, we don't. Amen. But we can cast all of our cares, as I keep saying, the scripture keep coming back in 1 Peter 5:7 tell us we can give it all to the Lord. Amen. Give all of our cares, all of our concerns, all of our hurts, our pains, and come out of that spirit of depression. Come out of that spirit of anger. Come out of that spirit of, you know, and I know it's hard, the grieving. Amen. And give it all over to the Lord, because God wants us to have joy, that joy that's unspeakable and full of glory. Amen. He gave us a smile so that we can smile. He hung on the cross, and He carried all of our sins, all of our hurts, all of our pains on that old rugged cross. He bare it on the cross. So we don't have to bear it. God wants us to rejoice. And in His word, I don't remember how many rejoices is in the word, but God has told us to rejoice and be glad in it. Amen. Amen. Be glad in who we are and know who you are. And be glad that you can cast everything on Him. Amen. I know the world is in trouble. To me, there's so much hatred. There's so much confusion. There's so much fighting. There's so much, it seems like, I don't know, some of the people of God and their children's children's children have turned away from the Lord. But this is what we need to do. We have to pray. Amen. We have to pray for them and know that God is a redeemer, and they can be redeemed if they accept Jesus as their Lord and their

0: have a referee. We have, our Father who's on the throne, and then we have Jesus, amen, who is making intercessions for us. Then the Holy Spirit that lives within us, he convicts us. He let us know you're wrong. You said it wrong. You didn't say it right. You stole this and that. You should not. And when we are convicted, amen, we ask God to forgive us. And guess what? God will forgive us when we ask him to create in us a clean heart and renew a right spirit within us. We become a new creature in Christ Jesus, 2 Corinthians 5:17. Amen. And that's what one of the things that, not things, but what Jesus gave his life for, so that we could be new creatures in Christ Jesus. Somebody said, what does the Holy Spirit do? What does he do? He lead and guide us into all truth. He know, and we know when we're wrong. The Holy Spirit will let you know when you're wrong. Amen. Yes, he will. I've been there, done that, have the T-shirt and the scars to prove it. Amen. And so what do you do? You repent and be godly, sorrowful, and turn from your wicked ways. Let us pray. Father, we come before you in Jesus' name. Thank you, Lord, for everything you've done, all that you're doing, and all that you are going to do in our lives. Help us to continue to be strong in the Lord and in the power of your might, O Lord God. We lift up the sick, the afflicted, the shut-in, the bereaved all over the land, O Lord God. We lift up our leaders, our spiritual leaders, and our political leaders, O God, that you would show them the right way to go. Give them a heart for the people, for the poor, for the homeless, for the hungry, for the seniors, the elders, O Lord God. In the name of Jesus. And let them stop taking from those people and take, if they have to take, from the rich in the name of Jesus. Oh, God, and we say thank you. We bless your name. And in case somebody's listening that's not saved, I want them to know all they have to do is accept your son, Jesus Christ, and they will be saved. Oh, God, that's all it is. You know, the first primary thing to do. Study their Bibles and find a Bible-believing church. Amen. If they don't have one, don't know one, they can call me or call the radio station. Amen. And I will lead them, amen, to tell them a few names of churches that I know. Amen. Starting with the Remnant Worshipers, where the Pastor Connor is our pastor, and our pastor emeritus, Pastor Pagan McIntosh. So I say to you, amen, love the Lord, love yourself, and love the people of God. And I say, tune in next week, amen, and for another lesson in who we are in Christ Jesus. Amen, and God bless you. Give your
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1: 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I'll see you there. Talk, talk.

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0: 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Yes, Love Appreciation Day, honoring Sister Sally Hamilton. 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

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And in addition to that, if you mention my name, Pastor David L. Johnson, you'll get a free gift. You'll get a fabulous tie or a great pair of socks from Cannon's Clothes. We thank God for our sponsor, Cannon's Clothes. We're just about at the end of the spring quarter. My, how time flies. This is lesson 13, May 24th, 2026. It's entitled, The End of the Law. The End of the Law. Taken from Romans chapter 10, verses 1 through 13. Romans chapter 10, verses 1 through 13. The time is A.D. 57, and the place is from Corinth. Golden text, that if thou shalt confess with thy mouth the Lord Jesus, and shalt believe in thy heart that God raised him from the dead, thou shalt be saved. Now, let's look at Romans chapter 9. Romans chapter 9. Grab your Bibles and turn with me to Romans chapter 9, verse number 33. Romans chapter 9 and verse number 33. This is what it says. As it is written, behold, I lay in Zion a stumbling stone, a rock of offense, and whosoever believeth on him shall not be ashamed. The word ashamed there means to be dishonored, amen, to be disgraced, or to be embarrassed. So he's saying here, whosoever shall believe in him, okay, shall not be disgraced, dishonored, or embarrassed. Of course, he's talking about the Lord Jesus Christ. Now, Romans 9:33 contains a chiasm. We talked about this in chapter 9, C-H-I-A-S-M. And what a chiasm does, it lists in sequential order a series of things, and then what it does, it reverses the order from the end back to the beginning, but it starts from the beginning, goes to the end, and then from the end, it goes back to the beginning. Chiasms, and it's spelled C-H-I-A-S-M-S, C-H-I-A-S-M-S, chiasm. Chiasms provide a series of parallels that compare or contrast one another. There's generally a core statement, which is the focal point of the verses. Okay, now, I'm going to give you an order of those. I read to you Romans 9:33. Christ is the cornerstone. Whoever trusts in him will not be put to shame. Verse 1 says this. This is what verse 1 says. Brethren, my heart's desire and prayer to God for Israel is that they might be saved. Okay? That they might be saved. Do you see that? That's in chapter 10, verse number 1. Let's read verses 2 and 3. For I bear them record that they have a zeal of God, but not according to knowledge. For they, being ignorant of God's righteousness and going about to establish their own righteousness, have not submitted to themselves unto the righteousness of God. The Jews' zeal for God contrasts with their ignorance of the law of righteousness. The Messiah is a culmination of the law. Now let's read verses 4 through 7. It's very plain. For Christ is the end of the law for righteousness to everyone that believeth. For Moses describeth the righteousness which is of the law, that the man which doeth these things shall live by them. But the righteousness which is of faith speaketh on this wise. Say not in thine

who shall ascend into heaven, that is to bring Christ down from heaven or from above, or who shall descend into the deep, that is to bring up Christ again from the dead. As we read in verse number 4 of Romans chapter 10, the Messiah, the anointed one, is the culmination of the law. Confession of faith in Jesus removes all ignorance. Okay, verses 8, 9, and 10. But what saith it? The word is nigh thee, even in thy mouth and in thy heart. That is the word of faith which we preach, that if thou shalt confess with thy mouth the Lord Jesus, and shalt believe in thy heart that God hath raised him from the dead, thou shalt be saved. For with the heart man believeth unto righteousness, and with the mouth confession is made unto salvation. And then verse 11, it says, for the scripture saith, whosoever believeth on him shall not be ashamed. No one who trusts in Jesus will be put to shame. Verse 11 and verses 8 through 10, confession of faith in Jesus removes all ignorance. Paul wrapped Romans 9:33, okay, and concluded at chapter 10, verse 11, in an allusion to Isaiah 28:16, explaining Isaiah's prophecy. Paul also alluded to Isaiah chapter 8, verses 13 through 14 in Romans 9:33. Based on this structure, we should read Romans 10, 1 through 13 with Isaiah chapter 28 in mind. If you have time in your spare time, read Isaiah chapter 28. Now, in Isaiah chapter 28, verse 16, Isaiah contrasts the false security the faithless rulers in Jerusalem had tried to establish with the security God established for those who were faithful. Paul did the same in Romans 10. The righteousness we try to establish fails. We need the righteousness that comes from God, which we receive through faith. Now, the prophet Isaiah said that our righteousness was as what? As filthy rags. You get some time, look up what filthy rags means in the Hebrew. The first outline, because we just did the introduction, the first outline is Israel's ignorance. Let's read verses 1 and 2 again of chapter 10. Brethren, my heart's desire and prayer to God for Israel is that they might be saved. For I bear them record that they have a zeal of God, not according to knowledge. Let's read verse 3. For they being ignorant of God's righteousness and going about to establish their own righteousness, have not submitted themselves unto the righteousness of God. Now, when an individual or when persons go about to establish their own righteousness, what that actually means is that it actually also means this, that they are demonstrating a lack of faith. Let me say it again. They are demonstrating a lack of faith. Paul admitted that his kindred had not trusted in Christ. They had zeal for God, but they sought to establish their own relationship with God based on their own merits or their own terms, and it was without knowledge. Amen. They had zeal. They had a zeal for God, but they didn't have knowledge. Because the knowledge was that God has now changed the system. Okay? The law was done away with, and now the covenant of grace comes on the scene. The covenant of grace comes on the scene. If we pursue righteousness by our own works, we fail to reach God's perfect standard. Let's read verse 4. For Christ is the end of the law, for righteousness to everyone that believeth. Okay? If we reflect on the structure of the chiasm, we see that verse 4 begins the core section of Romans 10, 1 through 11. Let me read it again. For Christ is the end of the law, for righteousness to everyone that believeth. If we reflect once again on the structure of the chiasm, we see that verse 4 begins the core section of Romans 10, 1 through 11. Christ is the end point of the law, the place to which the law led us. The law's purpose was never intended to save us, but to prepare Israel for the Messiah. Now, if you have your Bibles, turn with me to Romans chapter 3. Romans chapter 3, verses 21 through 24. Romans chapter 3, verses 21 through 24.

verse 21 says this: therefore by the deeds of the law there shall no flesh be justified in his sight, for by the law is the knowledge of sin. But now the righteousness of God without the law is manifested, being witnessed by the law and the prophets. Verse 22, even the righteousness of God, which is by faith of Jesus Christ unto all and upon all them that believe, for there is no difference, for all have sinned and come short of the glory of God. Verse 24, being justified freely by his grace through the redemption that is in Christ Jesus. The redemption that is in Christ Jesus. Notice the wording there. He uses Christ Jesus, the finished work of Jesus Christ. Keep in mind that salvation comes through an act of God who put forth the Messiah, Jesus, as the sacrifice of atonement. It is not that the law is bad, for Paul previously said that the law was holy and just and good. But watch this. It was weak and could not solve the problem of sin. It would be foolish to try to justify ourselves by works, for the law leads us to Christ. Amen. Remember, the blood of Jesus takes away sin consciousness. He said again, the blood of Jesus takes away sin consciousness. The blood of animals could not take away sin consciousness, but the blood of Jesus takes away sin consciousness. Hallelujah. Let's do verses 5 through 8 again. For Moses describeth the righteousness which is of the law. The man which doeth these things shall live by them. For the righteousness which is of faith speaketh on this wise: say not in thine heart, who shall ascend into heaven, as to bring Christ down from above, or who shall descend into the deep, that is to bring up Christ again from the dead. But what saith it? The word is nigh thee, even in thy mouth and in thy heart. That is the word of faith which we preach. Romans 10:5 references Leviticus 18:5, where Moses told the Israelites to perform God's statutes and live. Paul used this passage to show that Israel was distinguished from their pagan neighbors by the law. Paul also referred to Deuteronomy 30, verses 11 through 20. Deuteronomy 30, verses 11 through 20. The call for obedience is a call to turn to the Lord with one's whole heart. Faith is an internal commitment to the God of the covenant. Internal change is needed. The confession of faith in Jesus is not merely a matter of the mind, but of the heart. Paul echoed Deuteronomy chapter 30, verse 14. Okay, he applied it this way, or he applied it to faith, which is internalized and confessed. With this confession as an act of faith, one is saved. With this confession as an act of faith, one is saved. Paul took a passage that speaks of the law and applied it to faith in Jesus, the Messiah. This is the law of faith. Okay, let's read Romans chapter 3, verse number 27. Where is boasting then? It is excluded. By what law? Of works? Nay, but by the law of faith. By the law of faith. The law of faith, once again, or this law of faith in Romans 3:27, is not impossible for anyone, Jew or Gentile. When we submit to God and confess Jesus as Lord, God receives us as his children and we are saved. Are you following me? God receives us as his children and we are saved. I wrote down 1 Corinthians chapter 12, verse 3. Turn there with me. 1 Corinthians chapter 12 and verse number 3. Wherefore I give you to understand that no man speaking by the Spirit of God calleth Jesus accursed, and that no man can say that Jesus is the Lord but by the Holy Ghost. Amen. The Holy Ghost reveals to us who he is, and thus we call him Lord. Once again, when we submit to God and confess Jesus as Lord, God receives us as his children and we are saved. Romans chapter 10, verses 9 through 13.

Romans chapter 10, verses 9 through 13. That if thou shalt confess with thy mouth the Lord Jesus, confess with thy mouth the Lord Jesus, and shalt believe in thy heart that God hath raised him from the dead, thou shalt be saved. With the heart man believeth unto righteousness, and with the mouth confession is made unto salvation. For the scripture saith, whosoever believeth on him shall not be ashamed. For there is no difference between the Jew and the Greek. For the same Lord over all is rich unto all that call upon him. For whosoever shall call upon him, for whosoever shall call upon the name of the Lord shall be saved. Keep in mind that faith requires an object to believe in. Okay, and the object of our belief is the Lord Jesus Christ. Faith requires an object to which we must turn to be saved. So we turn to Jesus. Amen. Zeal is not sufficient. Okay. Although zeal is good, but zeal has to have knowledge as its accompaniment. Let me say it again. Zeal has to have knowledge with it. Zeal is not sufficient, even when applied to something fundamentally good like the law. Rather, faith in God's Messiah, Jesus, is needed. Okay? Faith in God's Messiah, Jesus, is needed. Faith is not passive, it's active. It involves turning toward him and acknowledging the lordship of Jesus Christ. Amen. Both Jew and Gentile, Romans 10, 11 through 13. Romans 10, 11 is the final part of the chiasm and references Isaiah 28, 16. If you have your Bible, turn there with me. I wasn't going there, but I'm going to go there now. Excuse me. Isaiah 28, verse number 16. Okay. Isaiah 28 and verse number 16. It's just about there. Isaiah 28 and verse number 16. Here we are. Therefore, thus saith the Lord God, behold, I lay in Zion for a foundation, a stone, a tried stone, a precious cornerstone, a sure foundation. He that believeth shall not make haste. He that believeth shall not be dishonored, shall not be embarrassed. Amen. Or shall not be let down. Amen. Hallelujah. Shall not be disgraced, to put it another way. Romans 10:11 is the final part of the chiasm and references Isaiah 28:16. There is no boasting from either Jew or Gentile. No one can boast. Amen. No one can boast. Hallelujah. For God has laid the foundation for righteousness in his Messiah. Remember, the Gentiles cannot boast because they've been grafted in, and the Jews can't boast because they were ignorant of God's law of righteousness. Amen. So nobody can boast. All this has been done so majestically. Amen. So intentional. Okay. It had intentionality attached to it. Jesus has done this. It was laid before, it was done before the foundation of the world. So there's no boasting from either Jews or Gentiles, for God has laid the foundation for righteousness in his Messiah, the anointed one. Faith is available to all who call on the Lord. I'm going to read chapter 10, verses 11, 12, and 13 again. For the scripture saith, whosoever believeth on him shall not be ashamed. For there is no difference between the Jew and the Greek. For the same Lord over all is rich unto all that call upon him. Now, remember, when it talks about God being rich in his grace, okay, sometimes we use the term filthy rich to describe a person who has a lot of material things and money. But God is filthy rich when it comes to grace and mercy. You're not hearing what I'm saying. Let me say it again. God is filthy rich when it comes to his grace and his mercy. I want to read verse 12 again. For there is no difference between the Jew and the Greek. For the same Lord over all is richer to all that call upon him. For whosoever shall call upon the name of the Lord shall be saved. All can have faith in Jesus. It is a non-exclusive faith. Amen. It's just not reserved for a few. Whosoever shall call upon the name of the Lord shall be saved. If you have never asked the Lord to forgive you of your sins, do not wait another day. Call out to him in prayer now, and he will answer you. There may be someone on the line who's listening to me. I'm going to do it at this portion of the program. There may be someone on the line who is listening.

to me. You've never made a commitment. You've never given your life to the Lord Jesus Christ. What are you waiting on? Do it now. Amen. Repeat this prayer with me. Lord Jesus, I confess with my mouth that you are Lord, and I believe in my heart. Amen. I repent of my sins. Hallelujah. Lord, come into my heart and live. I make you Lord and ruler of my life. Hallelujah. Fill me with the precious gift of the Holy Spirit. Amen. We believe by faith that you were saved by that prayer. Hallelujah. You need a good church home. Why not try New Living Truth Ministries? We're located at 37,000 Union Lake Road in the fantastic city of Harrison Township. In Romans, Paul taught on God's righteousness and how individuals receive it. This passage summarizes the gospel message. First, Paul mentioned the confession of Jesus with one's mouth. The believer identifies with the Savior and declares allegiance to him. It's a heartfelt declaration of Christ's divinity. Complementing this outward confession is the inward belief in one's heart that God raised him from the dead. Amen. The resurrection confirms the deity of Christ and the efficacy, E-F-F-I-C-A-C-Y, efficacy, E-F-F-I-C-A-C-Y. It means how well something works to produce a desired result. So Jesus' death, burial, and resurrection was efficacious. Hallelujah. In other words, it did what it was supposed to do. By raising Jesus, God validated Jesus' claims and demonstrated his power over sin and death. The resurrection distinguishes Christianity from all other religions, offering hope and assurance of eternal life. Remember, hope in Scripture is not wishful thinking. Hope in Scripture is based on the assurance of God's word and the truth of God's word. Hallelujah. The combination of confession and belief constitutes faith that embraces the gospel and enters into a saving relationship with the Lord. True faith involves an inward conviction and an outward expression and transforms the whole person. If any man be in Christ, he is a new creature. Old things have passed away, and behold, all things have become new. It is not a refurbishing. It is not a reformation. It is a new creation, a brand new creation. The simplicity of this message highlights the accessibility of salvation. It is not contingent on works, but on faith. By confessing Jesus as Lord and believing in his resurrection, anyone can experience salvation. The way is open to all, regardless of their background. May we embrace the call to confess and believe, allowing our hearts and mouths to bear witness to the saving grace of our Lord Jesus Christ. Amen. Let me say this before I go to practical points. Jesus is Lord. Let me say it again. Jesus is Lord. The answer is not found in Allah. The answer is not found in Buddha. The answer is not found in Hare Krishna. The answer is not found in Jehovah's Witnesses. The answer is not found in Zoroastrianism. The answer is found in Jesus Christ. He's the way, the truth, and the life. No one can come unto him but by the Father. Hallelujah. He's not one of many ways to God. He's the only way to God. Hallelujah. Practical points. We ought to pray for our unsaved family and friends. Sincerity of belief is no guarantee of truth. 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Only someone who perfectly keeps every commandment can be justified. We do not need to search for Christ or convince him to save us. He has already freely come. If you confess Jesus as Lord and believe God raised him from the dead, you will be saved. Anyone and everyone who trusts in Christ will be saved. Amen. We invite you to our Sunday morning services at 11:15, 37,000 Union Lake Road in the fantastic city of Harrison Township. Repeat after me, Jesus is Lord. Jesus is Lord. Jesus is Lord.

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Praise the Lord. Praise the Lord. God bless you once again. So good to see and hear the wonderful messages that have been coming throughout this week. And thankful to God for each one that has joined us this evening, amen, on this radio prayer. Amen. This is the Pure Gospel Radio Ministry. Amen. Amen. Where our founding leader, our precious Ella Elijah Pfizer and Mother Pfizer carried on this ministry for over some 20-some-odd years over this wonderful station and been a blessing to the people, not only here in the United States, but in Canada and worldwide over this precious ministry. We're thanking God. Amen. This is host on this evening, Bishop Charles Cobb. Amen. From Faithway United Ministries, our fellowship location is at 5047 Shane Street, Detroit, Michigan, 48211. We're thanking God for the wonderful ministries that have been so supportive of this work throughout the years. And Pastor Della Fires often made mention of the Greater Rock of Ages, Church of God in Christ at 9804 Turner's Avenue here in the city of Detroit. Amen. What a wonderful pastor, Pastor Elder and Samuel Peterson and his lovely wife, Lady Vivian Peterson. Amen. With their Sunday service beginning each Sunday morning with Sunday school at 9:45 and the morning worship service immediately following. And also, we want to acknowledge St. Mark's Missionary Baptist Church, which is also on the same radio station every week. Amen. With the precious, amen, Pastor Reverend Dr. Alfred Temple. Amen. And they're located in the great city of Inkster, Michigan. They're at 3860 Inkster Road. Amen. There in the great city of Inkster. Amen. And of course, if you want to be a contributor and a part of keeping this ministry alive and going on, amen, I want you to, amen, send that note and send that support if you would so desire to Pure Gospel Ministry. It's at Post Office Box 247, Inkster, Michigan. That zip code is 48141. Again, that post office box is 247 Inkster, Michigan, 48141. Pure Gospel Message. We're praising God. Amen. Amen. As we're getting so close to having our fellowship memory service. Amen. And yes, you are invited to come and be a part of that time of celebration. Amen. As we encourage and lift up Mother Pfizer. Amen. Pastor Pfizer went home to be with the Lord, but he left Mother and those wonderful five daughters here to help us carry on the ministry and see that this program continues to go forth. Amen. And I want to invite you to come and be a part, amen, of that fellowship time in the ministry of Elder Elijah Pfizer. Amen. On Pfizer Day, that's June the 20th, 2026 this year. Amen. At 12 noon to 6 p.m. Amen. That's pretty near half a day. But come early. Come get a seat. Bring your lunches if you like. Amen. We'll have seating available. Bring your lunches. You want to bring your picnic basket and join us? But I tell you, we'll be there at 26224 Lehigh Street there in Inkster, Michigan. Amen. There'll be vendors there. There'll be much food there. Live music. Amen. Fun and fellowship as we celebrate the life, honoring the legacy. A precious amen, Brother Elijah Pfizer and this ministry, amen, together that he has done in this community for many more years than just the 20-some I mentioned, but amen, for many years. And I want you to come and encourage Mother Pfizer, amen, Mother Becky, amen. Let her know, amen, you appreciate the work that her and her husband and family have been doing to keep this ministry alive, amen. So I'm looking to see you, amen, amen, because it's been a blessing of the Lord to see what God, if we'll just put our hands in the hand of the man that spilled the water. Amen. And we just want to also acknowledge, amen, the Ontario Fellowship. They're having a convocation coming up in July. You'll hear more about that a little bit later. Amen. But that'll be starting, amen, in July, on the 9th of July through the 11th. Amen. And during that week time, amen, they'll be having the official installation service for Bishop Paul Riley, amen, by his own overseeing pastor, Bishop Lionel B. Riley, amen. And I'm looking forward to talking more about that a little bit later on, and I just want to thank God for each one of you that are joining with us tonight.
And I'm going to come back with some of these announcements, but I want to go right in there and at least acknowledge prayer and pray for you, amen. And those of you that have been coming on, we got so many calls on today, and we've been praying with some that are in the hospital. Thank God we pray for Brother Jerry, who has had a five heart procedure on his heart, amen. And he is in recovery now. And God, I continue to bless Brother Jerry Perry and give him deliverance. Amen. As we are praying with the family on today. But Father, I thank you not only for Brother Jerry, for each one that is listening on this prayer line this evening. I want to thank you, Lord, for your remarkable ability to hear and answer our prayer. And Lord, knowing that just that all we have to do is ask and it shall be given. Because we were found. And Lord, there's somebody even now, Lord, that is laying there in the hospital, someone in their home, Lord, or wherever they are, in the nursing home, Lord. Lord, but there is no situation and no condition that you cannot step in and intervene and turn that situation around, Lord, and give them peace and spirit and heart. So, Lord, I ask you to touch those even now that are listening to this radio ministry, Lord. Encourage them hard to listen on, to hear even word from you, Lord, as we speak to you even concerning your scripture and your words for the day. They will bear witness to the truth. You said to call upon you and you would answer us, Lord. Lord, that you would not forsake us. Lord, we know that you hear and you answer our prayer. We thank you for the opportunity, Lord, to bless your people everywhere, worldwide, no matter how far away they are. And Lord, that they can be able to be released from the works and bounding of the enemy that wishes to bring confusion and cause them, Lord, to not know, Lord, that there is no greater power than thine. For you, Lord, have created and made this wonderful world that we are able to live and exist in. And yet, Lord, this earth is not our home. And so, Lord, we have heaven in view. And we're looking for you, Lord. Take us higher, Lord. Bless us, everyone that even listens to the word of the day. Let them be healed and delivered. And, Lord, bring salvation to the souls of him that seeks to know you more in his heart. This is thy servant's prayer. In Jesus' name, we want to give you thanks.

0: on tonight, even for that. Amen. And we're having a praise, amen, that's going to come to you right now. And I want you to, amen, to hear one of my very fine, favorite pastors, amen, Bishop G. Patterson, as he sings this praise that I love. Oh, man. He's going to understand it better by and by. Hallelujah.
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miss.

praise God. God is going to understand, and he is going to say, well done one day. Amen. And I'm thanking God, amen, for the blessings of his word and that God keeps his promise. Amen. And everything God has spoken unto us, and even you on today, I want you to know God has you in the pew and he has you in the man. I want to acknowledge also that, amen, on Sunday, June the 21st, we will be fellowshipping, amen, with our precious host, Apostle Kenneth Tate, who is a senior pastor and founder, amen, at the Body of Christ International Church at 9555 St. Mary's Street in Detroit.

48227, and we'll be there fellowshipping them in the service there on that Sunday morning worship at 10:30. Come by and bring a friend and be blessed with us as we join them in that fellowship service, the Men of Valor. And amen. And we're being asked to be a special speaker on that day, and I want to see you there. Amen. Amen. But don't forget these various announcements. Amen. And of course, as I said, that's June the 21st. That's right after the fellowship that we'll be having on Fires Today. So come out to Fires Today on Saturday the 20th and then meet us out there in Inkster at 26224 Lehigh Street in Inkster. And then Sunday, follow us on the church. That's going to have church where we used to have church. Hallelujah. Well, God bless you. We thank God for that. Amen. And those announcements. And you'll hear more of that as time goes on. But I want to take opportunity to get in the Word. I won't be able to complete the message, but I just want to get it started with you and let you know that God has an answer to every situation that you are going through and everything that you are facing even now. I recognize that time is of the essence, and somebody said, can he preach or say it all in 5 minutes? Let me tell you something. The message of faith is given in just the word that Jesus is looking for you. All you have to do is say, yes, Lord, and accept him by faith, believing in your heart, and you shall be saved. Because, you know, the one thing about it, if you want it, you can have it. And whatever you need, God got everything for you. Well, praise be the Lord. Amen for his manfulness and his goodness. Amen. Well, I'd like to thank God, amen, as we start on this praise on this evening. And I want to encourage you to do what the Lord says to do. So I'm going to begin with that statement of faith on tonight. Do what the Lord says to do. Amen. You know, so many times people, they want to give all excuses today about why they're not attending church, why they can't go to fellowship. But pastor, you know churches are closing, and you know this and that is happening. Let me tell you, people are dying every day too. But that ain't stop people from dying, and it ain't stop babies from being born. But you know one thing, you have to have a desire to live. And if you live, you need to live in the word and the power of God's authority. Live according to his word. How do you do that? By doing what God says to do. Amen. You know, so many times we want to make a reason why we ain't doing, and there's too much opportunity to do. Amen. You know, there are people say, I would go to work. Well, why don't you go to work? Then they want to use another. I ain't got a job. Well, make a job. You know one thing, you can just start sweeping the street in front of your house, and you can make a job. Somebody else will hire you to come sweep in front of my house. Amen. You can wash your car. Somebody else will come along and say, would you wash my car? Don't tell me what you can't do. Tell me what you will do, and then do what God said do. You know, obedience is better than sacrifice. Amen. And so many like to offer the sacrifice of food, and to tell you the truth, the fool has said in his heart, there is no God, but there is a God. And he created man to be busy. Yes, he intended for you to get up and do what he said for you to do. He gave man back in the garden the opportunity to live a life without end. Amen. He put him in charge of everything. He let him name all the animals. He let him call out the fishes that were in the sea. He let him name the fowls and the birds that flew in the air. Every creature and thing that he made, even the insects, he named all of them. Amen. When he got through and named it and looked at all that God had put on the earth, but he let man be in charge of naming it. Amen. What y'all talking about right now? Amen. You just need to do what God said do. And as long as you do what God said do, you're going to be blessed. And when God got through making everything, he looked over at Adam. And he said, that looks like there's something else that needs to be done. And I thank God, amen, because I may not get all the way down into the message today, but I'm going to begin it today by letting you know obedience is better than sacrifice. Some of you all are acting like fools because you don't want to do what the Lord said do. But I want you to know, do what the Lord said do. And God will make ways for you bigger than the ways that you're going in right now. I know you got your way of how you want to look at being saved. Amen. But all you got to do is confess with your mouth and believe in your heart of the Lord Jesus Christ and then mean what you say. And I

too many people. They called at the last month. Call Bishop Spencer. Call Pastor that. Now let him come over here and pray for me. I can't go to hell. Well, why don't you do what the Lord said do so you don't go to hell? Amen. Why don't you pray every day? Why don't you wake up and give God the praise that's due him? Because you couldn't wake yourself up. And don't tell me the alarm clock did, because otherwise you would go to the graveyard and get everybody up. But do what the Lord said do. You know, time is too short for us to keep trying to play issues about our salvation. Amen. Because Jesus is real. Amen. He's real in my soul every day. And I thank him for his daily remembrance of me when he wakes me up in the morning. Somebody said, well, do you have any pain? You don't like you ever complain. Why am I going to complain when he done blessed me to wake up? Glory be to God. I'm not going to complain. Give him thanks. I'm going to tell God, Lord, I love you again another day. And, Lord, keep on keeping on what you're doing. Amen. I get pain just like everybody else. And there are those that look, why are you still here? Because he still got work for me to do. And I'm going to do what the Lord said do. Amen. And if I don't get this fine the word as you want me to do today, that means you need to go to church on Sunday and hear some more of what God got to say. And you don't have to wait to then. Amen. Pick up that Holy Ghost Bible and read it for yourself. Amen. But go to church so you have a clear understanding of God's word. Because the Bible says, how can they hear without a preacher? How can he preach except he be sent? I may just get to the fringe edges of this text on today before I even get in the word. Because I feel so Holy Ghost good right now. I'd like to introduce you to it just because I don't want you to choke on it. I want you to be able to chew it up real good. Suck it up to the stars necessary and say, glory be to God. God must be real. Yes, he is. He's real because he woke you up this morning. Your eyes didn't stay shut, amen. You looked around and recognized you were still in the room and with the rest of us here. You should have said thank you for that. You were still able to smell the aroma of the bacon if it was cooking on the stove. Amen. You were still able to smell the toast as it came towards you. Amen. And you sat there, were able to sip your own glass of water. Amen. So you know you got a reason to give God thanks. Amen. And yet the Bible says, oh, that men would praise the Lord for his wonderful work to the children of men. And sometimes we just go on and start eating without even telling the Lord, Lord, thank you for preparing this meal. Amen. So many woke up and didn't know what food they were going to eat today. But you woke up and knew there was food in the fridge, there was food on the table, there was something in the cabinet, amen. My God, my God. So I want you to do what the Lord said to you, oh man. Get up and give him thanks first. Give him praise for what he did for you. Why you slumping and slept last night? Why you laid there, amen, wondering what, how is tomorrow going to be? And let me tell you, he has brought you too far already in this season for you to sit up there and not give him praise. Amen. I'm not going to try to rush it tonight because I know, amen, you're going to have to get out of your way and start doing what the Lord said to do. He said, forsake not the assembly together. Don't tell me you don't know where to go. Amen. Find you a church. Amen. There's too many churches in Detroit. We got people that are fighting to try to close all the churches. Amen. Amen. They already got a limitation on how many they don't want to have in the church city of Detroit no more. But I tell you, there's not enough churches having church. Amen. But I want you to know there's a place that God wants you to find, whether it's big or small, whether it's many people or just one or two, because God has prepared us for the place where he said, wherever two or three of you are gathered together in my name, lo, I will be one in the midst. And you need to get, amen, on your traveling shoes, amen, if necessary, and walk up and down the street. Stuff, there's a church just about in every block, amen, on some of our neighborhoods. And find a church where you hear the word of God been expressed and preached. Amen. Unadulterated. Amen. Look to God and say, God, help me to find the right place to keep my feet there. Amen. Sit at the word of God and sit at your table, Lord, and feast of your Holy Ghost power. Amen. And yes, we do need God's Holy Ghost power. That's what keeps us. That's what helps us to be motivated. Amen. I'm not only talking to you. I'm talking to the saints and the sinners. Amen. And yes, we all need to be saved, amen. Right or wrong, amen. All of us need more strength in the Lord.

many people, amen. When death comes knocking at your door, then everybody calls the church. Can you come by and pray? Can you do this, do that? Honey, it's time to pray and seek the Lord now while he may be found. It's time for you now, amen, to study yourself to be approved unto God. A workman that needeth not be ashamed, rightly dividing the word of truth. Amen. It's time now for you to say, yes, Lord, and tell the Lord, yes, I'll walk with you. I'll talk with you. I'll trust you to be my God. I'll trust you to be my guide. It's time now for you to going to the gambling hall and spinning the wheel to see if you can win the bingo prize. Honey, you ought to win the prize of your life by accepting Christ, amen. And I tell you, amen, you can't do nothing better for yourself, amen, than to turn your life around and hand over to Jesus, and he able to work it out. He'll make it all right, amen. I'm impressed by the word tonight before I even go into it any further, because I want you to know, amen, until we learn that obedience is what God is still calling for, in spite of you being the owner of your own company and the owner of your own house or whatever else you want to claim you own. Let me remind you that before you got here, the earth is the Lord. It still is. And the fullness thereof. And all of us that dwell therein. And I know you see foolishness going around here and there, from the lowest place in our capital to the highest place in the worst part of the city. But I tell you, whatever you are right now, whatever you're going through, God is there. He's got you listening to this radio station on this afternoon. And yes, I'm trying to motivate you to do what the Lord has said for you to do. I'm trying to tell you, amen. You're not going to hear him say, well done, as we started off the service tonight, unless you have did what he has called for you to do. You can't go get a job and then expect you're going to tell the boss what you're going to do. But you have to come in line with what you were hired to do. Amen. Amen. Some of us don't want to have the job just mopping the floor. But whatever it takes, amen, to get in the kingdom of God, I want to encourage you today, line up with God's word. Quit your weighing, quit your fussing, and quit your disagreeing with God. And thank God and let him know, Lord, I'm willing to do whatever you want me to do. It's because, Lord, you done woke me up this morning. You saved me, Lord. I didn't have to be here. Amen. Praying for our young people. There's so too much for you to do. Amen. Tell me how you are. Amen. Look at these young people on the street. If they could just have some of you that are sitting there, no matter what your age is, to tell them the truth. Let them say, son, daughter, don't get involved in that. Show them the compassion spirit of God. Amen. My time is winding up, and I'm going to have to let you go till next time. I may not have preached what I wanted to preach, but I want to tell you tonight, amen, do what the Lord said do. Let's go out of here with this praise.

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0: inspiration. Brought to you through the courtesy of Mike Mann LLC. 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
1: Fabulous Fanny,
0: and Elder Smith

0: also in the house. We got some good news. Yes, sir.
1: I take them to the light.
0: You're listening to the Gospel Crusaders.

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Nick and the boys.

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0: what she said, Tammy. Yeah, that's what she said. I can just touch the hem of his garment. She was certain.
1: But the centurion said, you don't have to go to my house. Just speak the word. It shall be done. Is that all right?
0: Amen.
1: Thank you for joining us this morning on this morning drive. Hallelujah. We got Elder Smith and Fabulous Fanny with us this morning.
2: Praise the Lord.
1: Fabulous Hallelujah. Fanny, she's in her best form today.
0: Amen.
1: Agitating. Yes,
0: I'm good at that, huh?
2: Wow.
0: Something.
1: No, I'm just kidding. We're having a good time down here this morning, and we hope that you're tuned in. Call Billy, call Bobby, call Reginald, call Judy, too, and let her know that the hour, new hour of inspiration is on. Bring you some good old quartet gospel music and some good old quiver. I call quiver music, too. We're going to be doing, but right now, I want you to know something, Fabulous and Elder Smith.
0: Mm-hmm. 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

0: want the fashion. 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I feel it. Somebody think they can be a killer and still go to hell. Somebody ain't taking the few people any kind of way. Made off on the sin. And still gonna make it to heaven.
1: What else the Bible says?
0: Play it safe.
1: The Lord said, touch not my anointing. And do
0: my prophets.
1: My prophets. 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
0: I'm going to say this. Be anointed. You have to be a prophet. You can't be no false prophet.

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0: See your name from over here, but I know you're there. I see you popping up.
1: All right, now.
2: Yes, sir.
1: Yes, yes.
0: Yeah, I tell you, I feel all right this morning. Body is good.
1: Yes, it is.
0: My brother said something about the caffeine.
3: Yeah.
0: But when I got up this morning, I was in my right mind. And I was able to move my foot, my legs, able to stand. But right here, we listening to Sean Brown and the fellas. 144,000.
3: In all things, give thanks unto the Lord.

0: tuned in to the new hour of inspiration with the Q-Man. Yes, sir. Who do you see? For the joy of the Lord is our strength.
1: Be blessed on this morning.

Minister Monique Smith, shine. Sister Nell James, shine. Charlie Redman, shine. Pepper Rick, shine. Nick Redman, shine. Pastor Benita Varner, shine. Scott Varner, shine. Lachanda Newell, shine. Robert Newell, shine. Deacon Rogers, shout out. Joanne Shock, shout out. Auntie Lynn McFall, shout out. Uncle Gary McFall, shout out. Auntie Jackie Starr, shout out. Mama Beverly Saunders, shout out. Sweet, sweet mother Irma Doctor Starr, shout out. Willie Thomas, shout out. Jetty Ware, shout out. Pastor James Sutter, shout out. Linda Jones, shout out. Juan Bates, shout out. Alonzo Bates, shout out. Scotty B, shout out. Alan Steele, shout out. Pastor H.G., shout out. Rodriguez Morin, shout out. Sheila Morin, shout out. Lorraine Walker Odom, shout out. Annie Burks, shout out. Alberta Purse, shout out. Michelle Person, shout out. Sister Harvey Ayers, shout out. First Lady Velma Bill, shout out. Byron Shorter, shout out. Milton Shorter, shout out. Tamara Shorter, shout out. Christine Metcalf, shout out. Esther Grady, shout out. Emery Smith, shout out. Imani Smith, shout out. Jacob Smith, shout out. Jaden Smith, yeah, shout out. Amore Smith, shout out. J.C. Smith, shout out. Alani, shout out. Yes, sir. Sarah Vaughn, shout out. Eric Bryce, shout out. Terry Floyd, shout out. James Charleston, shout out. James and Beverly Beckham, shout out. Sig Monica Kendrick, shout out. John, Kenesha, shout out. Mother Ruth, shout out. Stephanie, shout out. Blue Money, shout out. DJ Hall, shout out. Darnell Butler, shout out. Stephen Porter, shout out. Tavon Smith, shout out. Michael Maurice Smith, shout out. Jasmine Moe, shout out. Ella Smith, shout out. Leslie Pettaway Smith, shout out. All of my cousins, Jackie Smith, shout out. Vivian Smith, shout out. Yolanda Jackson, shout out. Vivian Jackson,

0: Turner.
1: Yes.
2: Shannon.
0: Sheila Jordan.
2: Shannon.
0: Pastor Johnny Jordan.
2: Shannon.
0: And his lovely wife.
2: Shannon.
0: Deacon Bobby Daniels.
2: Shannon.
3: The electrifying Chris Moore.
2: Shannon.
0: Pastor Elton Branch.
2: Shannon.
0: Edith Granberry.
2: Well.
0: Maybelle Jenkins.
2: Well.
0: Gennaro Brown.
2: Shannon.
3: Lord have mercy.
0: Pastor Allen O. Linkford.
2: Shannon.
0: And Austin.
3: Shannon. Audrey Brant.
0: Charles Brant.
2: Shannon.
0: Danielle Barton.
2: Shout out.
3: Daniel Clark.
2: Shout out.
0: Deacon Philip Brown.
2: Shout out. No.
3: Shout out to y'all this morning.
2: Oh,
3: you
2: God,
3: gotta keep
2: smart.
3: It moving because Elder Smith just got me messed up over here. Lord have mercy, y'all. Pray for us down here.
0: Yes, Lord. Yes, Lord.
3: On the new album of inspiration. All right, we're gonna keep it moving. Going down to South Carolina.
0: All right.
3: With these boys right here.

0: live caller.
1: Good morning.
0: Good morning. Good day. This sounds like the star.
1: This is Lorraine Walker only.
0: The star.
2: Good morning. Good morning. Good morning.
1: And to all of you all. And amen. I tell you, you all sounding good this morning. Sounding real. Something telling me to go ahead.
0: Yes, sir.
1: Oh. Yes, Lord. And Sister Fanny, looking good.
2: Thank you. Thank you.
1: And Elder Smith.
3: Yes, ma'am.
1: I was praying for you. You sounding good.
3: Hallelujah.
1: And Q-Man.
0: My Lord.
1: I love you all. It's y'all sounding good this morning. Go ahead.
2: Amen.
0: Well, thank you, my sister. That's the great one and only Sister Lorraine Walker Odom.
2: Amen.
0: Bless you. Words of encouragement. Trust in the Lord. With all your heart. Lean not to your understanding, but in all your ways. Acknowledge Yahweh. And he shall direct your path.
2: Yeah.
0: Elder Smith, something telling me. But I know what it is.
3: What is?
0: The Holy Spirit.
2: Yes, sir.
0: Some people say the Holy Ghost, but it's the Holy Spirit.
2: It's here.
3: The same Spirit.
0: Yes, sir.
3: That came down.
0: Watch out, boy.
3: When the doors of the church were open on Pentecost.
0: Boy, you're going to make me start shouting out here.

0: just like this, true. Oh, we want to cool.
1: Yes, yes.
0: Hallelujah.
2: Are you sure?
0: All right, we're going to keep it moving because the time is moving on, y'all.
3: Yes, Lord.
0: This young man here going to be with us on Father's Day. I want you to take a listen to one another, Tim Whitson, and the Heirs of Harmony.

0: Yes. That's awesome. Tim Wilson in the air. Right now, we're finna pay some bills.
1: Lifting up the name of Jesus.
2: Are you searching for a church home or want to fellowship with a church preaching and teaching the gospel of Jesus Christ? 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
0: It's a gospel mix-up honoring Sister Kimberly B. Spivey. When Sunday, January 26th, 3:30 p.m. in the evening at the Greater Missionary Baptist Church, 2533 Carpenter at McKay. The pastor is none other than Don Robinson Sr. And at this mix-up, you will hear the Men Who Will, Trumpets, Mighty Galatians, Redeemed, Silver Heart, Daughters of Vision, Soulful Sounds of Heaven, Dynamic Gospel Tones, Stairways to Heaven, Daconian Manifested, Reverend Newhouse and Family, New Sons of Heaven, Pastor Walter Steen and Bless, and the Revelations. All are welcome. 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All right, Saturday, March the 21st, 2026, there's going to be a black tie affair and fashion show, Soul Food Banquet, an evening with the Soulful Sounds of Heaven, with special guests, 5 p.m. in the evening, Mistress of Ceremony, Minister Latoya Faulkner. Pronounce her name wrong.
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3: All right, I think we got some other stuff coming up. You don't have that information.
0: No, the Revelations will be having something in February.
3: Once we get that information,
0: we'll pass it on to
3: all
0: you.
3: All right.
0: Yes.
3: All right, we're going to keep it moving right here on New Hour of Inspiration.
0: Amen.
2: Amen. I like to send a shout out. Amen to Brother Terrence Green. Amen. He's watching. Yes, I appreciate that. That's my brother in the Lord.
0: Amen.
2: Be blessed too while you're out there traveling.
0: It's prayer time.
2: Amen.
0: We're going to add him to the prayer list. Luke 18:1 tells us man ought to always pray. So today as we bow in prayer, we're praying for all the bereaved families. Sister Irma Starr and family, Austin Bates, Alonzo Bates, Joe Lanier, Annie Burts, Carl Allen, Ms. Beverly Saunders, Minister Monique Smith, Ms. Sharon Daniels, Pastor Benita Werner and family, Rick and LaShonda Newell, Ms. Ruby Lewis, Maddie Graham and family, Alberta Pearson, Michelle Pearson, Orlando Grady, Wendell Baker, Christopher Lindsay, Emery Smith and family, James Charleston and family, Marty Calhoun and family, Johnny Smith, Michael Maurice Smith, Cam and Jasmine Moe, Emery Smith and family, Deacon Bobby Daniels and family, John Thompson and family, Helene Thornton, Shirley Mobley, Jimmy Lastro, Gennaro Brown, Rose Huff, Miguel Jenkins and family, LaMonica Kaysen, Valerie Rawlin, Ms. Ruby Lewis, Pepper Redman, Nick Redman, Charlie Redman, Alan Speed, Sally Hamilton, Alan Chris Moore, Pastor Sam and Ann Scott, Pastor and Sister Elton Branch, Christine Metcalf, Esther Grady, Russell and Marie Porter, Deacon Brown and his father is in the hospital. We're praying for him today. Neil Moss, Virginia Jackson, Willie Paul, Willie Bird, the Beasley family, Philip Brown, the Daniels family, Pastor Jordan and family, Mabel Bernie, H.G. Thompson, Pastor H.G. Thompson, Terrence Percy, Charlene Caldwell, Anthony Scott, Rodriguez and Sheila Moore, and more. Minister Joanne Shock and her mother, Deacon Charles and Carolyn Crowder, Minister Linda Ricketts and Kevin, Charles and Audrey Branch, Francis Jeffries, David Lindsay and his girls, Nicole McCarley, David Lindsay II, Percy Canty Jr., Nell Jemison, Tamara Shorter, Pastor Jordan, I call his name once, to all our listeners out there in radio land.
3: And also we want to add Minister Otis Saunders and Renetta Bates.
0: Amen.
3: Bates family. So on our prayer list, Father God,
0: yes,
3: in the unmatched name of Yeshua, HaMashiach, Jesus the Christ, we just want to thank you right now, Lord. We ask, Lord, that you would touch those that's on prayer list, Lord, whatever they stand in the need of.
0: Yes, Jesus.
3: The grieving. Touch in the name of Jesus. Cover us in your blood, Lord. We thank you most of all, Lord, for your mercy and your grace, Lord.
0: Yes.
3: We thank you, Lord,
0: thank
3: for
0: you.
3: Our rising this morning, Lord. Thy will be done.
0: My Lord,
3: and we
0: my Lord.
3: Give you the praise and the glory of all and all that we say and do, oh Father. Lord, we ask, Lord, that you just remember us, Lord.
0: Yes.
3: Hallelujah. Keep us in the pardoning, Lord. In this mean old world, Lord. Protect and keep us, Lord. I pray in Yeshua's name, Lord. Remember those that are behind prison walls in the name of Jesus, Lord. Comfort, Lord, those that are called by your name, Lord. Your children, Lord. Give them strength, Lord. Protect in the name of Jesus. In a special prayer for Brother Minister Timothy Jackson, Lord, that you will touch in the name of Jesus, Lord. Whatever he's standing in need of, Lord. Protect and keep. Lord, hallelujah, we pray in the unmatched name of Yahshua, HaMashiach, we pray. Hallelujah.
2: Amen, amen. For this is the day that the Lord has made.
0: Yes.
2: Amen. Let us rejoice and be glad in it.
0: Hallelujah.
2: For I will say of the Lord, he is my rock.
0: Yes, Lord.
2: He is my strength.
0: Yes, he is.
2: He is my refuge and my fortress.
0: Yes.
2: And in him alone I will trust.
4: Yes, sir.
0: Yes, Jesus.
2: Amen. It is time for the bread of life. Oh, yes. A word.
0: Lord.
2: The Lord has given to me to give to you that are listening today.
0: My Lord, my Lord.
2: I want to draw your attention to the book of Isaiah, chapter 26. Isaiah chapter 26, amen, and we're going to go down to the third verse, just two verses, amen. Isaiah 26, verse 3, and it says, thou will keep him in perfect peace, amen, whose mind is stayed on thee, because he trusted in thee. Trust ye in the Lord forever. For in the Lord Jehovah is everlasting strength.
4: Hallelujah.
2: So I'd like to talk to you from a brief moment of perfect peace.
0: My Lord.
2: I don't know about you, King Man and Fanny, but I can use perfect peace. And I'm talking about that peace that is so good that it's unexplainable.
0: Yes.
2: Uh-huh. Amen. For we see in the text, amen, that the prophet Isaiah mentions the word him in perfect peace. Well, I understand that the prophet is referring to you, listeners.
0: Yes, Lord.
2: You that are fire baptized believers in Christ. Amen. My brothers and sisters who what? Trust in God.
0: Yes.
2: According to verse 3, he tells us to stay in God's will. For what? Your gift of peace. For God's perfect peace, amen, can come in times that are unexplainable, church. Amen.

0: unexplainable circumstances when the faith is steadfast and your faith is unmovable. Come on, somebody.
1: I know.
0: Recognize, according to verse 4 and 5, that the Lord Jehovah says right here that he is what? Our strength.
1: Yes.
0: Our everlasting strength for what? Your peace.
2: Hallelujah.
0: I said your peace, listeners. In other words, watch this, when people are consumed with pride, Fanny, to oppress your peace.
1: My Lord.
0: You know what God says right here?
1: All right, man.
0: God said he will humble them, Q-man.
1: Yes.
0: Humble them down unto his vindicated justice.
1: My Lord.
0: Oh, my God. If God be for us, who can be against us?
1: Yes, Lord.
0: Can I get a witness?
1: Amen, amen.
0: All right. Question, did you know that the Hebrew phrase, and I know my brother's going to like this, that the Hebrew phrase, shalom, shalom, means perfect and complete peace.
1: Yes. Complete.
0: Well, I don't know about you, but I can find it pleasant when someone greets me with that word, shalom.
1: Yes.
0: To bless my spirit.
1: Hallelujah.
0: Come on, somebody. Therefore, when you're greeted by the word shalom, that person is saying, may peace be unto you.
1: Unto you, yes.
0: Q-man, Fanny, may peace be unto you.
1: Hallelujah.
0: Now understand the normal response back to them would be aleikum shalom.
1: Come on,
0: somebody.
1: All right.
0: I know my brother loving this. Aleikum shalom.
1: Yes.
0: Well, you're saying what? Upon you be peace.
1: Yes.
0: That's a godly,
1: hallelujah,
0: word. Therefore, take no thought to be offended, because the word may sound a little foreign to somebody. Well, it may sound foreign to some non-believers out there.
1: Yes.
0: But guess what? Over thousands and thousands of years ago, did you know that this was the ancient way for God's chosen people to communicate?
1: Yes.
0: Come on, somebody.
1: All right, now.
0: For I'm reminded what Jesus said on the mountain. He said, blessed what are the peacemakers?
1: Yes.
0: Jesus said, come unto me and I will give you rest.
1: Yes.
0: To lay down in your own green pastures.
1: Come hallelujah. On,
0: for the prophet Isaiah called him what? He called him the Prince of peace.
1: Yes.
0: For the Prince of Peace showed his perfection. Watch this. In a boat, family.
1: Yes.
0: On the sea.
1: Yes, Lord.
0: And he told the raging storm. What did he tell it? Peace.
1: Peace.
0: Be still.
1: Yes.
0: And the storm ceased.
1: Yes.
0: So Jesus appeared before his disciples and right after his resurrection, he said what to them?
1: Peace.
0: He said, peace.
1: Yes.
0: Peace be unto you.
1: Yes.
0: Don't you realize, listeners, that this is a gift of God? All you got to do is just trust and believe and receive it.
1: Amen.
0: So Jesus told a woman, hey, with an issue of blood, after she was healed, he said, to go. Go in peace and be freed from your suffering.
1: Yes.
0: That is for you out there to be free from whatever you're going through when you put your mind on Jesus.
1: Yes, Jesus.
0: Therefore, whatever you're going through and all this mayhem and all this corruption and all this evil stuff going on in the last evil days, understand that you have a God called Jesus, who can bring you perfect peace at any time in your calamities in your life.
1: Yes, Lord.
0: Can you do it?
1: Yes, again.
0: Is he worthy?
1: Yes.
0: Is he worthy?
1: He's worthy.
0: And come on and let every heart say amen.
1: Amen.
0: For God is that good.
1: Amen.
0: Praise the Lord.
1: Hallelujah. Perfect peace. Jesus.
0: Unexplainable.

0: gonna listen on a little bit to none other than the Queen herself.
1: Boy, you better play that guitar.
0: You better play that guitar. Evan Tarantino, H.

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You still got a time to call down here at 313-871-6094 or 871-6095. If you're calling on

0: say again, thanks to all my Facebook friends out there. I can see a little bit from where I'm at. But we want to give a shout out to also Reverend Thomas Ryan, Uncle Tito from the Violinette, Minister Elder Danny Walker. David Battle.
1: I want to give a shout out to
0: Frank Thomas.
1: Sister Andy Burks.
0: Again?
1: Yes.
0: See, that's what I'm talking about.
1: Saying hey, sister. So I'm
0: Yeah. That's twice.
1: She deserves it.
0: You know, on Facebook, you can get off of this mic and go up to the phone and talk and they can hear me. You know that, right? I'm just giving you some information. You know that, right?
1: I do that next
0: time. Y'all see what I got to go through. But listen here.
1: Andy said, good morning, Mr. Smith.
0: So I said, good morning. Woo! Hallelujah.
1: Amen.
0: But I want y'all to know one thing here.

Sheila. Yeah. The Christ. Hamashi Akimson. We got to keep it going. The clock is moving on the wall. I got to play something by my boy here. I ain't played it in about a decade. Pastor Tim. Clap hand if you know you've been Rogers. Ooh. You know what? Hey. There's been a change in my life. Had it been a change in your life.

0: I did say I wasn't going to tell you. Yeah. But I just couldn't help myself. I got to tell it, Elder.
1: Hallelujah. Tell it. Testify. Bless somebody. About the goodness of the Lord.

0: behalf of River Millhouse on the family, that program was a lovely program. We had a good time over there in St. Clair Shore. He would like to thank you all that came out, and they came out and supported me.
1: Higher and higher, from beginning to the end.
0: Well, we got to get out of here, y'all. I'm going to let these boys take us on out, none other than my nephew, them Stanford boys.
1: All right.
2: Hallelujah. Always on the daily journey. Amen. Bless the Lord. Meditate upon His word. Amen. Let it be glorified in your hearts. So that the enemy, oh yes, the enemy is horrified.
1: May the grace of God be with you all until next Friday, 8 a.m. to 9. Same time, same station.
0: I'm Mike Smith, the quartet man. I'm saying God bless you. Keep God first in your life.

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1: Praise the Lord, praise the Lord. We're thanking God for another opportunity to be able to come on this very fine radio station. We're thanking God for life, health, and strength. We're thanking God for the activities of our limbs and whatnot. Listen, I have a new engineer right now. I was waiting for the intro. But anyways, we just thank God for the opportunity to just to come and share. We're thanking God for each one of you that are here on this radio station to listen.
2: The moment we've all been waiting for. In need of healing. In need of deliverance. In need of breakthrough. In need of a word from the Lord. Well, your time has arrived. It's time to receive your empowerment. It's time to receive a touch from Jesus. It's 7 o'clock. And it's time for Touching Lives with Jesus with Jennifer West. The next few moments are guaranteed to be pivotal in your spiritual walk and development, in your pursuit of better living. So prepare yourself as Jennifer West ushers you into a worship and teaching atmosphere with the King of Kings and the Lord of Lords.
1: Oh, taste and see that the Lord is good. Blessed is the man that walketh in him. God, we bless you. We've tasted and we have experienced your goodness, your mercy, your grace. We have experienced your power, your might, your strength, your wisdom, your knowledge, and your understanding. And we honor you on today. So God, we pray that you would bless this broadcast and those that are listening. God, we pray that every need is met. We're praying that bodies are healed. We're praying that minds and hearts are regulated. In the matchless name of Jesus, God, breathe on us. Breathe on us the Ruach of God. Heal our bodies and our minds. God, the world is going in such a vast direction, and God, we understand the end times are here. Help us to navigate through these end times as we depend on you, as we count on you, as we believe in you and have faith in you. In the name of Jesus, God, we pray in Jesus' name that you would just continue to undergird, lead, guide, and direct us. Is our prayer in Jesus' name. Amen and amen. We're honoring God on today, and we're honoring him for his goodness and his grace and for his protection. We're honoring him for his keeping power. We're honoring him for his goodness and his mercy. God is so good to us, and we honor him every day. Every day, like the song said, the old song, we don't hear it too often now, but it says, every day with Jesus is sweeter than the day before. People of God, I want to encourage you for you to really understand and experience the sweetness of God. And the sweetness of God is not always you getting what you want, or the sweetness is that you feeling on top of the world, and the sweetness is that you get everything that you desire. But the sweetness is just the power and the mercy and the grace of God that he extends to us. A sunrise, a sunset, clouds in the sky, grass growing, trees blooming, flowers blooming. Those are the things that we look at. You hear it in Psalms 19. He said the creation, it honors God. It blesses God. And the people of God, we also are to bless and honor him in the name of Jesus. Listen, we want to thank you

for tuning in to this broadcast, and we want to also encourage you to send a love offering of any size to Touching Lives for Jesus Ministries. Our Cash App is $LULIE52. That's Luli 52, Jennifer West will pop up. And we want you to send a donation, because this is the time in the season where a lot of people are out and they're doing a lot of different things. And sometimes they're not even listening to the broadcast. But yet and still, we're here faithfully. And we really need your support. And the Bible says, ask and it shall be given. Seek and ye shall find. Knock and the door shall be open. And we're asking you. He said, we have not because we ask not. That's in James. And so our desire is for you to support this ministry. We've been on here since 2010, and I'm telling you, that is a blessing. And so it's your support and your prayers that keep this broadcast alive and functioning. And so we just want you to just be able to bless this broadcast, you know, with your financial support. We want to give some shout outs to Pastor Regina Reed, also to Bishop Yancey. We bless you in the name of Jesus. Pastor Trimble and your beautiful wife, Sister Wanda. Also to the Curitans, also to Dr. Angela Clark over there, Omega, Alpha and Omega Holiness Church. We bless you in the name of Jesus. Hey, Kim, we bless you in Jesus' name. For you all that don't know, Kim is my former student. She did her student teaching under me some years ago. She's on her way to a retirement, but she's such a sweet young lady. She listens to the broadcast all the time. Hey, Sister Keisha, we bless you in the name of Jesus. Listen, we want to invite you to the Touching Lives for Jesus International Ministries. And we are located at 2913 Ashland Street on the east side of Detroit. Every Sunday morning, 10 a.m. is our morning worship. Then we come on Facebook Live in that physical location at 11 a.m. Walking in the Word Bible study is on Wednesday, and we have an awesome and incredible Bible study. And I'm saying that because the members are able to ask questions based on the they get to ask questions based on the lesson, and then the lesson opens up and it just blossoms into other areas of their life, and many of their questions are being asked. So we want you to experience the touch and worship with us at the Touching Lives for Jesus International Ministries Church. Again, our location is 2913 Ashland Street on the east side of Detroit. Listen, and by way of announcement, we want to invite you to the Apostle Kellum Leadership Conference. That's going to be Saturday, June the 13th at 10 a.m. to 3 o'clock p.m. The host is Overseer Rita Liggins. The name of the church is New Love Temple Worship Center. Their address is 728 Connors. And I will be one of the speakers along with three other speakers, which is Pastor Frederick Fletcher and also Pastor Andrew Griffin and Prophetess Bishop Clark. And we want you to come. The donation or the registration is $20, and it's going to be powerful. I'm doing the presentation on what lurks in the church. There's a lot of spirits that lurk in the church, and we just want to inform you so that you can be empowered, not only for pastors and leaders, but also for those that are in congregations and different fellowships. We want to be able to empower you with information so that you can recognize these different spirits when they appear, and you'll know how to pray and know how to pull down the strongholds in Jesus' name. And so, again, that's going to be Saturday. Write that date down. Saturday, June the 13th, from 10 a.m. to 3 o'clock p.m. They will have refreshments. They will have breaks and whatnot. But the word will be going forth in power and in demonstration. And we want you to come and just be a part of this great fellowship. Because really, people of God, during these end times, it is really time for us to grab hold to the Word of God. And the teaching is really, really important. Not that

praise and worship is not. But we need to be taught. And the Bible says that my people perish for a lack of knowledge. And what you don't know, it really can hurt you. When I was teaching, I had this huge sign in my classroom on the wall. And it says, if you think that education is expensive, try ignorance. Because it will cost you. It will cost you more. So we want you to sign up for these classes. And her Cash App is Rita Liggins. And you should see her picture when it comes up. And you could go on Facebook and go under Rita Liggins, and it will give you all the information. That's the best thing to do, is to go on Facebook and get all that information so that you will be correctly informed, you know, and that you will send it to the right place. And so I'm going to ask this very fine engineer of mine if you can find Total Praise by Richard Smallwood, and then we will allow that music to minister to you, and then we will come back with a brief word from the Word of God to encourage you. Hey, Mother Rail and Mother Leslie, you know I can't forget you. I just love you two ladies. You all are such a blessing to me. These are older women in their churches, Ark of Deliverance, and they've been listening to me for years. So we want this song to bless you in Jesus' name.

total praise. Is your life a total praise to God? I said a total praise. I didn't say perfect. I said a total praise. Does your life exemplify the Lord Jesus Christ? It needs to be done on a daily basis. Listen, we want to encourage you in the word of the Lord on today. This would be like a spinoff from Mother's Day. In the sense, we want to talk about, we talked about on Mother's Day, mothers being on a mission. And we don't omit the men, we just had the emphasis on Mother's Day. And we want you to understand that everybody has a mission. You are here on earth. You have a particular gift, calling, ministry, skills, talents that God has deposited on the inside of you. Your responsibility is to find out what it is, cultivate it, so that you can fulfill God's plan and purpose for your life. A mission is a sending, S-E-N, not the lady's name, Cindy. It's sending, S-E-N-D-I-N-G. It's a sending. It is, you are a person going forth and being sent for a specific duty, for a specific goal. And when you really listen to and finish reading the definition, you'll find out it also means that you have such a strong conviction about this mission that nothing or no one will be able to stop you. It is actually a calling. And we know about the missionaries that were sent out to other countries a long time ago. And we have evangelists who do evangelistic work, and they are trying to prep and encourage people to give their life to God. But each one of us, we have a mission. And we need to understand that this mission, it needs to be intentional, and it needs to be, listen to me, it needs to be done with enthusiasm and with excitement. And when you do those things for God in that kind of vernacular, then you will find your strength and your energy. You will produce what it is that God wants you to have produced in your life. And if we think about some of the mothers and some of the men who actually had an understanding of a mission, Hannah was on a mission. She did not have any children. She was the first and priority wife, but she had another adversary, if you will, because her husband had another wife. And she looked at her, the other wife, Peninnah, she looked at Hannah. She was always bullying her and just attacking her. And instead of Hannah getting an attitude and getting mad, she went to the temple. She was praying and crying out to God, asking God for a manservant, asking God for a child. Listen, when you have a mission, nothing and nobody can stop you. Excuse me. She had a focus on what she wanted. She was so intense about having a child and praying and seeking God. We can't give God a 5-minute prayer and then we want millions and millions and millions of evidence that we've prayed. We want something real quick, and we want it instantly, and we want it fast. Sometimes you gotta wait. You got to wait on whatever it is that you're praying for. This woman, she was so intense about praying to God that Eli, the priest, thought that she was drunk. And her thing was that, I am not drunk. When you start praying and seeking God, people going to see you in a different light. They're going to have some thoughts about you that's totally different from your demeanor, because this is what they're thinking, but they don't know. You connect that you are hooked to God, and you are desiring God to answer your prayer and for him to do everything that you've asked him and laid at his feet, because you know that he's going to ask you. You just don't know when, but you know that it's going to be answered. You're on a mission. Don't let anything or anybody stop you. She gave birth to Samuel, one of the most prolific prophets in the Old Testament.

Testament. And not only did she give birth to him, she gave him back to God. She gave him back to God. That thing that you need to have God birth in you, Asha, you need to give it back to God. Give it back to God. Yeah, we know you 21 plus. We know that you are highly educated. We know that you have had some history. We know that you are smart and there's some things that you're working on that make you almost borderline brilliant. But when you give that thing back to God, it will be blessed. It will be successful. It will be powerful. It will be anointed. So what do you have to give? What are you going to place back into God's hand for him to bless it, for him to increase it, for him to strengthen it, for him to cause it to become a true reality? What thing can you give him that you can, that he will allow you to execute? What can you give him that will be a blessing to someone else? You should understand you are on a mission. And this mission is not just a one-time thing. It's also a part of your progression in life. When I was looking at this, God brought to my attention, and it was interesting, that he would mention Lot's wife. And I said, well, God, she was a mother. She had children. But the thing about it is that they had already been warned about Sodom and Gomorrah and its destruction. And when she came out of that city knowing that there was some situations and circumstances that God had already warned them about to not look back. And so she ended up, you know the story, she looked back and she turned into a pillar of salt. Once you are on a mission, something that has been given to you and the instructions is there for you to follow, and you don't follow those you don't follow those instructions because you want to do you. You don't want to follow those instructions because you got a better idea. You don't follow those instructions because you want to add a little bit of this. You don't want to follow those instructions because you want to add a little bit of that. And all in the process of you adding this, that, and another, you're messing up not only the entire equation, you're messing up the entire recipe that would be fruitful and bring forth life in your life so that you can carry on and continue what it is that God has put inside of you. And it's interesting that the scripture says, remember Lot's wife. In other words, when you get ready to make some decisions based on information that has been given to you that's detrimental to you, remember her. Because she had a special place in the scripture, based on her disobedience. See, God, he always warns us. The scriptures are full of warning, preparation, training, miracles, signs and wonders. And we always love the signs and wonders. But we have to look at the fact that there are things that are happening even in our earth now where things are happening on such a rampant scale at such a fast pace. And God is speaking to us and we still have people that's still trying to put their two cents in. Everybody is saying, well, I don't think God, he would do that. I don't think he feels like that. But what does the Bible say about what God feels or what he thinks about it? Because God is not going to change his word to our program. We've got it mixed up. Everything that he has already put in motion will stay in motion. He said that heaven and earth would pass away, but his word will never, ever pass away. That tells you something. So we're not going to be able to flutter our eyes and give him a sad story when his word is already standing tall. His word is already full of power. His word is already filled with life. His word is already filled with reasoning. His word is already filled with achievements. His words is already filled with accomplishments. His word is filled with

spirit is filled with life. It's filled with the life of God. You have a mission. You've got to fulfill God's plan and mission for your life. We all have to stand before God, and we have to give an account to for all the deeds and the deeds, yes, that we've done in our bodies. And now everybody, you know, a lot of times when you say that, they want to say, oh, you know what? I don't have sex like I used to. And we know all, you know, about sexual immorality. We know that that's not good. We know about sexual perversion. We know that that's not good. But what about the sins that you omit, the ones that you don't do, the thing that God called you to do, and you did not do it? It had nothing to do with your income. It didn't have nothing to do with your swag, your personality. It had nothing to do with your hair color, how tall you were. It had nothing to do with your demographics. It had nothing to do with your social economical status. It had to do with what God said, listen, this is what I'm putting in you. This is what I need you to cultivate. This is what I need you to allow to grow and to develop. These are the things that I put in you so that these other people that you meet down the road, in your family, at your job, when you speak to them or when they confide in you or when they ask you questions, everything that I already put in you is already there for you to pour into them. Listen to me. You cannot pour empty. You cannot pour out something that's not in you. That's why the presence of God, it represents oil. And when you carry him, make sure you carry him well. Because there's time you're going to have to pour out. You got to sacrifice and give, even when it's just a little bit. The feeding of the 5,000, that 2 fish and 5 loaves of bread, fed all them people. Why? Because little is much when God is in it. If you look at what you have and you give it to God and let him bless it, he will multiply and give the increase. Find out what your mission is. Some of you are called, and everybody is not standing behind the pulpit. There's other gifts and callings. Read 1 Corinthians 12. It talks about all of the spiritual gifts, and it talks about the administration of those gifts. But the most important thing is for that gift to operate right and effectively, that it has to be done in 1 Corinthians 13, which is the love chapter. Because if it's not executed in love, then it will not have the right effect. Find out what your mission is. Find out what your calling is. And once you find out what it is, then begin to develop it. Sit and pray and lay before God and let him pour into you. Every time you sit in God's presence and you don't open your mouth, let's say after you praise and worship him, after you read your scripture, and if you just sit there and don't say anything, he begins to pour himself into you. The Bible says, is what? Matthew 6:63. The words that I speak to you, they are spirit and they are life. They are life. They are life. The song says, I got the life of God in me. I got his life, his nature, and his ability. It comes through his word. And as you start developing him more on the inside of you, he begins to grow. He begins to grow. That's the level of your anointing, the level of wisdom, knowledge, and understanding of God. And then you'll be able to, you're studying rather, to show yourself to approved of God. A workman that needeth not be ashamed, rightly dividing the word of truth. So you're not going by your feelings. You're going by what the word of God says. And the word of God is strengthening and it's cultivating your mission.

0: 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Father God, we thank you for this time and we thank you for this fellowship. We pray that you would bless this message and seal it in their heart. Detroit, prophesy to your day and be blessed. Pray God's vision for your life.
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5: Thank you. Thank you for having me. I'm excited, and hopefully I can enlighten some and kind of tell my backstory, how I grew up and how I got to kind of where I am now.
4: First of all, let's start with the traveling. You've been to other continents, not just countries. Tell us the continents you've been to.
5: Yep, I've had the privilege of going to Asia, Australia, and here in North America, but into Mexico.
4: Okay, so he has traveled to 3 continents, and how much did you have to pay? Did you have to pay a lot of money for that? Did you pay for all of it?
5: Nope. I had to take out some small loans, but majority of my travel was all paid for through college, through study abroad office, and just taking advantage of all the resources that I had at my disposal.
4: Taking advantage of the resources. That's what we're talking about. Be proactive and see what's available to help you to fulfill your dreams. Now, what was available to you through your college?
5: Yep. So I am a big advocate for people who come from kind of backgrounds where you probably don't know that much about your resources because you're probably a first generation college student. And so since I gained that knowledge through looking at resources like study abroad office, different offices and departments on my campus, which is happens to be Michigan State University, and just seeing what applies to me and what can I use towards my study abroad. So I had the privilege of getting scholarships from Coca-Cola, who paid for a majority of my trip to China. I only had to take out a loan for $1,000, and that was just for expenses while I was in China. But my entire trip, which came out to about like $12,000, was completely paid for.
4: By Coca-Cola?
5: Yeah.
4: And you found that scholarship from the Travel Abroad office at your college?
5: Yes. The Study Abroad office, they're very helpful. And that's just not in my school. Any school, if you're a proactive student and you really seek out the resources that are there for you, there's departments, there's offices who are willing and waiting to throw money at you for you to enlighten yourself and you to explore the world that's around us. And so I just went, I asked some questions, I got connected to different people and different scholarships, and I just combined them all, and voila, I was able to pay for my entire trip.
4: Voila, I love that. Coca-Cola paid for his trip to China. What was it like being in China, and what cities were you in?
5: Yeah, China was wonderful. It's always been a childhood dream to go to China, because in high school I actually did 2 years of studying of Chinese, well, Mandarin, and so it's always been kind of like a childhood dream. So I was there for a month. I spent 2 weeks in Chengdu, which is kind of in the Sichuan province, which is like the lower part of China, and then I spent 2 weeks in Beijing, which happens to be the capital of China, and my trip was more so involving kind of looking at sustainable efforts, farming, agricultural practices in China, and kind of comparing the efforts here in America versus China, and kind of looking at the statistics, because most people don't know China has very small amount of arable land. So they have a big big country, but only about 4% of their country is arable. So that basically means only 4% of their country they can farm on. And so comparing to how are they being proactive and how are they feeding, which is a growing population, with that much of land. So it was

0: interesting. The people were wonderful. The food was wonderful. And got to see some amazing cultural sites.
1: Wow. So you studied abroad. Mm-hmm. And what's your major?
0: I study food industry management.
1: Okay. So that's why you're interested in farming. Now you got that scholarship. You went to China. And what high school did you go to?
0: I had the privilege of going to Martin Luther King Jr. Senior High School. And I say that with a lot of pride.
1: What city and state?
0: Detroit, Michigan.
1: A young black male from, may I say, the hood? Yeah. Detroit, Michigan, winds up in China studying farming to go with his degree in, again?
0: Food industry management.
1: Food industry management. He only had to pay about $1,000. Coca-Cola scholarship paid $12,000. And how old are you, Amiko?
0: I am 23.
1: 23, and he's been to three continents. Listeners, and your son and daughter can do the same thing. He came from Detroit High School, and you said you studied Chinese in high school.
0: Yes, I was a so King is a test in school, application school, and when you get tested, there's two programs. So you have MSET, which is Math, Science, and Technology, and you have the program that I was in, which is CISC, which is Center for International Studies and Commerce. So I was a business language student, so I had the privilege of taking Japanese and Chinese classes to go along with my business classes.
1: Young black male from the hood takes Japanese and Chinese in his Detroit high school, Martin Luther King High School. Now tell me what college you went to.
0: I had the privilege and honor of going to the Michigan State University.
1: All right. Shout out for Michigan State. And how much you had to pay to go there for 4 years?
0: I actually had a full ride scholarship to Michigan State.
1: Based on what?
0: Academics.
1: Academic full ride scholarship to Michigan State. He's only 23. And we are broadcasting from his home state, Michigan. What an inspiring story, Amiko. Who groomed you to be such an outstanding and focused student?
0: All the glory and power goes to my mom and God. My mom was a single parent. She had me when she was really young at 16, but she was my inspiration. My mom went back to school, got her GED, then she went back to school, got her associate's, then her bachelor's, and now she just finished her master's program. And so she's my inspiration. I am not scared to say that I'm a mama's boy through and through. And she's my inspiration just to see how hard my mom worked, because I'm the first to admit we came from very low income households, so food stamps, government aid, you name it, I'm that student. But my mom said she would definitely want a better life for me, and so she pushed me to be the best in anything I did. So whether it had been sports in high school, saying that you had the possibility to be number one in the world, whether it had been academics, saying you had the possibility to be the next Einstein, my mom just always felt as though I'm the best in the world, and I believed in myself too because she believed in me. And so anything I can do for my mom, what I do for myself now, I do for my mom and then my little siblings and everybody in my family to show them that it's possible for somebody of our complexion to go to school and get a full ride and be somebody.
1: Wow, that's wonderful. So a shout out to your mom.
0: Definitely.
1: A 16-year-old single mom.
0: Definitely.
1: But she inspired you to think big, dream big, work hard, and you can succeed.
0: Mm-hmm.
1: Let's take a break. We'll be right back, listeners.
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3: I believe that God is the master scientist. When he made us, he was showing out. After he made us, he gave us lifestyle principles that, when followed, bring health. Sometimes, though, when we disregard those lifestyle principles, we suffer from disease and premature death. But heart disease, cancer, diabetes, stroke, neuropathy, amputation, depression, kidney failure, and retinopathy that leads to blindness do not have to

0: to affect you, even if you have a family history of these diseases and their complications. 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
2: Welcome back, listeners. Our guest today is Amiko Stevenson, a 23-year-old young man who has traveled to three continents basically for free using the travel abroad scholarships that are available. He's given a shout out to his mother who had him when she was 16, but she inspired him that you can be the best. Now, were you active athletically in high school?
3: Yep. I played tennis for 4 years and I ran track for 2 years.
2: All right. How successful were you with tennis?
3: Tennis was actually a spur of the moment kind of thing, because going into high school, I thought I was going to play football and basketball like every young boy in the hood tends to do. But due to some personality differences between myself and people on the teams, I thought it wasn't a healthy environment for me. It was a lot of aggression, natural aggression sports. And so I wanted to seek something that would challenge me to think intellectually and also be athletic. So kind of use both parts of my being, so my athletic being and my mind. And that was tennis, because tennis, you really have to think about a lot of things. The court you're playing on, the people you're playing against, their weaknesses, their strengths, your weaknesses, your strengths. They kind of like really think, how are you going to game plan to win this match? And also I can use your athleticism. And so I started off lowly at four doubles in high school, and I worked my way all the way up to first singles and captain by the time I reached my senior year.
2: Captain of the tennis team in high school, Martin Luther King High School in Detroit, Michigan. Got a full ride to Michigan State, has been to China. What other countries?
3: I've been to China, I've been to Mexico, and I've been to New Zealand.
2: Who do you know, listeners, that's been to New Zealand? Well, now you know someone, our guest, Amiko Stevenson. What did you do in New Zealand?
3: New Zealand was a more of a cultural experience and also looking at science, some science aspects. So it was a cool way, and this is one thing I always tell people who never studied abroad. And after I studied abroad, I became a big advocate of studying abroad for some of my friends and people and undergraduate students who were coming in as freshmen to kind of advocate for them to take a full advantage while you're here at Michigan State. And the reason I say it is because you can prereqs, which nobody likes taking prerequisites. Study abroad is a good way to get your prerequisites out the way, because you can travel, get paid to travel, and get those nuisance of classes out the way that nobody likes taking. And so I studied some science while I was there. But my favorite part was looking at the traditional indigenous people of New Zealand, getting to travel and see the archaeological sites in New Zealand, and just seeing how it's its own culture, it's its own people, even though it's supported by Australia, the mainland. And so it was a wonderful experience.
2: Wow. Amiko, you are an outstanding young man. What was your GPA in your senior year of high school?
3: My GPA in my senior high school was a 3.85.
2: 3.85, listeners. So how did you excel so much in some of your secret strategies to doing well academically?
3: I big shout out to my support, which would be my counselors and my teachers. Me being kind of like, a lot of times, and you can see it from teachers and they express it, that our young black males tend to fall by the wayside a lot of times or forgotten about. And so when I feel as

0: teacher really sees somebody who really cares about the academics and who really wants to succeed, they latch onto them. And so I was one of those type of black males in school where teachers and counselors, they didn't want to see me fail. Not just me, everybody, but especially I feel as though I was one of those favorite kind of students where they want to see me succeed. And so anytime I needed anything, they were there for me. They supported me, my counselors. I remember every single time I walked into my counselor's office, Miss Barnes, she would legit make me fill out another scholarship application. I never heard of the scholarship ever in my life, but she's like, fill it out. And I'm like, what is it? She's like, don't worry about it, fill it out. She's like, I want to make sure you're going to school for free. I want you to have no worries. So she was one of my biggest supporters when it came to anything, when it came for me, like, I need this sent out now. She would fax it immediately while I was in her office. And all the principals and everybody just believed in me and pushed me to be the best I could possibly ever be.
1: So you're saying you had a strong support while you were in school because they saw that you really wanted to excel academically. Right. So let's do a shout out to your counselor. What's her name again?
0: Miss Barnes.
1: You think she'll listen to the broadcast if we let her know?
0: Yes, definitely she will. Every time I have the opportunity to go back to King when I have some spare time, I just make sure I stop by and I got to give her a big hug. She still has my picture up in her office, too. It's just, she has all her stars, pupils, and she has them all. And so she just believes in us. A lot of people doubt kids from Detroit, Michigan, DPS because of a variety of reasons. But she's like, you are what you make yourself. And she believed in us. And she said, if you inspire and you dedicate your life to being the best, you will be the best. And there's nothing nobody can tell you.
1: We're going to take a break and we'll be right back with our guests.
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3: I believe that God is the master scientist. When he made us, he was showing out. After he made us, he gave us lifestyle principles that, when followed, bring health. Sometimes, though, when we disregard those lifestyle principles, we suffer from disease and premature death. But heart disease, cancer, diabetes, stroke, neuropathy, amputation, depression, kidney failure, and retinopathy that leads to blindness do not have to affect you, even if you have a family history of these diseases and their complications. 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

0: Welcome back, listeners, to Save Our Black Boys Radio. Our guest is Amiko Stevenson. He had a 4.85 GPA at Martin Luther King High School. He's traveled to New Zealand, China, and Mexico on travel abroad. He had a full ride to Michigan State University. And we're going to end the broadcast by asking him, did he like reading?
1: I do love reading. I'm kind of a weird reader. I'm a big person, like, I remember back in school, teachers like always read the first couple of pages, see if you like a book, and I am a strong advocate. I would sit there and look through a book. I am like very, I guess a lot of people in school used to call me weird. I like to use the word unique, type of readings I like. So just something that really interests me and something that really keeps me going.
0: So literacy absolutely promotes academic success.
1: 100%. 100%. My little brothers who are my pride and joy, and I just want to see the best for them, and I just want to be that big brother that they look up to be. I always tell them, you should always make sure you're just ahead of the game. And I'm proud to say my little brother has already skipped two grades. His reading level, his mathematics level, his science levels are ahead of the curve because he applies himself and he reads. His vocabulary is out of this world. Every time some of the words I pride myself did not learn until I got to high school, he's already knows and knows how to apply them and knows how to use them correctly, which is amazing. So,
0: and in parting, Amiko, because I know you have to go, and I really appreciate this time with you. What advice would you give to a young black male who's listening, who's maybe not motivated, doesn't think they can achieve, doesn't think they can go to college? What advice would you give to them?
1: First thing, listen to yourself, listen to your heart. Don't listen to the statistics. A lot of times, definitely within the Metro Detroit area or any urban population, you hear the statistics of how we're set up to fail or how we are going to fail. And those are just roadblocks. Those are just hurdles in your way to stop you from shining. The intellectual minds of our black males and how powerful we are and how powerful our minds are and how scared a lot of people are of how powerful our minds are. You are what you make yourself. If you inspire to be something, you can be it. Don't ever let nobody tell you what you can and cannot be. Because if you apply yourself, and I'm a prime example, there is a lot of people who look just like me, same age as me, who don't make it out the hood. But if you apply yourself 100%, you can travel the world, China, New Zealand, even places I've never been, which I soon will be. You can do that. You can go to Harvard, U of M, Michigan State, wherever you desire to go, if you apply yourself. Whatever your goals are in life, the only person who can stop you is you. And I'm a strong believer in that. Everything I do, whether it be tennis, I started in ninth grade, and now I'm playing people who started playing tennis when they were young, way younger than me, and I can beat them because I say, you know what? If I apply myself and I perfect my craft, I can be just as good as them or better. And that's what I live by.
0: Thank you so much, Amiko. This has been such an inspiring story.
1: Thank you. And I appreciate it. Thank you for having me on the show. And I just say to all my young black males out there, strive for greatness. There's nobody can stop your shine. We are the cream of the crop. So go out there. And I look forward to hearing so many success stories. I look forward to seeing some of you in the news one day, discovering the next this or being the next this person. So it's, you know, strive for greatness.
0: Thank you so much. And God bless you.
1: Thank you. God bless you as well.
2: 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Happy reading. Thank you.
0: Thank you for listening today, parents. And we hope you will tune in again next.

next week to learn more about the Save Our Black Boys Turnaround Program for our African-American boys. This is your host, Jacqueline Galloway Blake, educational consultant, parent motivator, and friend of children, reminding you that there's genius in their genes. They come from kings and queens, from the motherland, Africa. There's genius in their genes. So they can master grammar, biology, and algebra too. The sky is the limit to what their brains can do. There's genius in their genes. They come from kings and queens, from the motherland, Africa. There's genius in their genes. So nurture them and challenge them. Remove TV and video games. Make reading a priority in your home, and their report card will never be the same. There's genius in their genes. They come from kings and queens, from the motherland, Africa. There's genius in their genes. Remove the candy and junk foods and give him fresh fruits and whole grains. Lots of colorful vegetables and plant proteins. That is the diet that strengthens the brain. There's genius in their genes. They come from kings and queens, from the motherland, Africa. There's genius in their genes. There's genius in their genes. There's genius in their genes. Until next time, this is Jacqueline Galloway Blake. There's hope for your son. His grades can improve. Yes, he can.